0: All right, more fallout from yesterday's Supreme Court decision as it relates to biological men and women's sports. We continue with Kristen Wagoner, and Mary Kate is with us. You know, you wrote Mary Kate, and you and Madison wrote this op-ed. It was featured on FoxNews.com yesterday. You wrote, "We didn't compete to win participation trophies. We didn't train to lose before even stepping at the starting line. So we're very grateful that now, by supporting states' legal authority to keep men out of women's sports, the court has reasserted decades-long efforts to promote women's athletics as separate and apart from men's sports." Let me ask you this question. If there are enough trans athletes and they want to have their own athletic league, would you be against that?
1: I can't really speak to that. I just know what I know, that women competing against women is fair and men competing against men is fair. So beyond that, I can't really say.
0: I bet that you could outrun me by a long shot because you've been training. You know, one thing that I learned from Riley Gaines, do you know she would spend about 8 hours a day in the pool training, and she did that for years of her life? How many hours a day as an athlete were you training before you participated in collegiate sports?
1: Well, in high school, just getting myself to the level to get a scholarship, I was doing 5 hours a day before school, after school, lifting weights, as well as just the sacrifice of my diet, my lifestyle. And it's special. It's led me to where I am today. So to have that challenged by men is deflating.
0: Would you say it ruined your experience, something that you had aspired to your whole life, and then this happened?
1: I would say a part of it. But the friendships that I made, the career I'm in now, like where it's led me, that can't be taken away by any man.
0: Well, we really appreciate your courage. And I'm very grateful to you also, Kristen Wagoner, for what you did and you know, putting in the time, the effort, the support. I'm sure a lot of money was spent on this process of getting to the Supreme Court. It's not easy to get there, and then to win is even harder. Congratulations to both of you, and I think this is going to help young women many, many decades to come, and you should be very proud of that.
2: Well, thank you so much. Thanks for sharing the truth about biology, because it does matter.
0: You know, I was thinking after Tallarico said that he's fighting for the right of biological men to have abortions, I thought I had to go back to school and take more biology classes, because I don't remember biological men being capable of having babies. I just don't remember, but I might be wrong. It's possible. But I'm learning more every day. He says there are six genders. I can only name two. So we're trying to get answers to all of these very important questions before the midterm election. Anyway, appreciate you both. Thank you. 800-941-SHAWN if you want to be a part of the program. Our friends at Sig Sauer, they are celebrating 250 years of freedom. They have an exciting summer promotion. When you buy any new P365 pistol, they will give you a free Sig Sauer everyday carry flashlight. I mean, this is the best of the best. This is one of the best everyday carry flashlights that you can buy. And right now, when you buy the number one concealed carry pistol in the country today, they'll give you one for free. Now, summertime's here, more people outdoors. The chances that you'll encounter bad people probably goes up in the summertime. Look, Sig Sauer, proudly made in America, made in the state of New Hampshire, live free or die. Many former law enforcement are there. They are building out the next generation of weaponry. Now, Sig Sauer is a proud partner to the U.S. military. They are the official sidearm of all branches of the U.S. military. I personally have an M17 pistol. That's the same one carried by our brave men and women defending freedom around the world. And remember, the P365, that is the number one concealed carry pistol in the country. Everybody on Team Hannity here has a P365. We're a Sig Sauer family here. Sweet baby James and I, we have several. Linda has a very special one, a P365 Rose Special Edition. Does it have a rose on it? That's the question.
3: 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It's very. I actually just shot with it the other day. It's beautiful.
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5: Fox News, I'm Tom Graham. President Trump hitting the road today, honoring one of his predecessors with a stop in North Dakota.
6: President Trump helped to open the Theodore Roosevelt Presidential Library in Medora, North Dakota. The president says honoring TR is appropriate the week America celebrates its 250th birthday.
7: His heart beat with an unyielding sense of America's destiny.
6: The newest presidential museum opens to visitors Saturday, coinciding with July 4th celebrations.
5: Fox's Jared Halpern, a life-threatening heat dome over the central eastern U.S., bringing potentially record-breaking temperatures ahead of the 4th of July holiday. New York City Mayor Zoran Mamdani.
8: The city has opened hundreds of cooling centers across the five boroughs. We have also launched a fleet of more than a dozen cool vans.
5: As many as 230 million Americans expected to be impacted. 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
10: From 21 Alive, I'm meteorologist Liz Braden with your forecast. Another very hot day in store today. 95 degrees for your temperature, although the heat index expected to be over 100 for the entire afternoon and evening. We'll be sunny and dry throughout the day today. Tonight we're clear, not much relief as we only drop down to 74. I'm meteorologist Liz Braden on WOWO 92.3 FM and 1190 AM.
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4: 24, and he gave a joint session speech before Congress. Something happened that night that even shocked me. I'm not sure what has happened to the heart, the soul, the conscience of the Democratic Party, but in many ways it was kind of like a preview of coming attractions. They just hate him so much that, anyway, during this joint session speech, the president recognized the families of Lakin Riley and Jocelyn Nungary and Rachel Morin. And the Democrats, they didn't stand, they didn't applaud, they didn't do a thing. And these, every one of these families lost loved ones because of the unvetted Biden-Harris Mayorkas illegals, and they couldn't even recognize families that have suffered so severely. And I just said at that time, I said, this is a soulless party. I mean, if you don't care about moms and dads and families that lost loved ones whose lives will never be the same again, there's something really off about you. Now, in Congress yesterday, a woman by the name of Jessica Gorman, she's the mother of Sheridan Gorman, who was murdered by an illegal immigrant in Chicago. Before Congress is asking, you know, why did protecting American citizens stop being your first priority? And she just eviscerated Congress. Here's what she said.
5: Hi, my name is Sheridan Gorman. My name is Jessica Gorman. I'm the mother of Sheridan Grace Gorman. Sheridan was 18 years old. She was a freshman at Loyola University Chicago. She was beautiful. She was funny, faithful, loving, full of plans to build something with her life. On March 19th, Sheridan went with friends to the lakefront in Chicago because they hoped they might see the northern lights. She never saw those lights. The man accused of murdering my daughter is Jose Medina, an illegal immigrant from Venezuela who should not have even been in this country. And even after committing a crime and having an outstanding warrant, he was left on the streets of Chicago to murder my innocent American child. But this story, it's not about him. The story is about my Sheridan. It's about how failed border policies, sanctuary city laws, and twisted leaders refused to cooperate with ICE. They sent her to her grave. It's about a government and politicians that forgot their first priority. And the question before this committee is painfully simple. When did protecting our American citizens stop being your first priority? And even more important, why did protecting our American citizens stop being your first priority? I want an explanation, I need one, and I deserve one.
4: And the last thing she said is she challenged these

0: No, no, a lot of it may not read. Maybe you want to listen to an audio version. I don't even know if they're available. I checked Amazon. These books are all heavily discounted because Amazon is about moving as many products as they can. I am not pushing this to make money. It's not about making money. I'm not going to make a lot of money off this. It's about you being the spokesman, the activist, the person at the dinner table, the breakfast table, at church or synagogue or wherever you are, explaining things to people. Explaining things to people. Now, it's a very short segment now, and I want to extend this, obviously, well beyond the bottom of the hour. But now the book on power, which is the last book I wrote, which came out about this time last year, about 11 months ago, give or take. I want to get into this with you, too, because those of you who are really, really smart and been with me a long time, you understand each one of these books really is a chapter in a series of books. These 10 books, starting with the Supreme Court book, Men in Black, all the way up to On Power. I suspect most of this will be viewed as, wow, this is good stuff when I'm dead and gone, and that's fine, but I'm worried about the here and now and what's going on in our country. So stick with me. It's all very important. We'll be right back. You know, I used to think a mattress was just furniture until I got my Ghost Bed made right here in America. 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
3: Fox News, I'm Carmen Roberts. The heat is on. More than 65 million people across 20 states could see temperatures top 100 degrees this week.
4: Forecasters are expecting Friday heat indices of 105 in Raleigh, North Carolina, 109 in Memphis, Tennessee, and 110 in Washington, D.C. Extreme heat is the number one weather-related killer in the U.S.
3: Fox's Tanya J. Powers. President Trump helped open the Theodore Roosevelt Presidential Library today in Medora, North Dakota, calling it appropriate as the U.S. celebrates its 250th birthday.
5: His chest swelled with American optimism, confidence, enthusiasm, pride. His heart beat with an unyielding sense of America's destiny.
6: Roosevelt, a New York native, credited his rise to the presidency on his time living in North Dakota.
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8: From 21 Alive, I'm meteorologist Liz Braden with your forecast. Another very hot day in store today, 95 degrees for your temperature, although the heat index expected to be over 100 for the entire afternoon and evening. We'll be sunny and dry throughout the day today. Tonight we're clear, not much relief as we only drop down to 74. I'm meteorologist Liz Braden on WoWo 92.3 FM and 1190 AM.
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6: A defective form of a philosophy and ideology, but it is tyranny, dressed up as humane, fairness. In a word, it's emotional. When you listen to the Marxists speak, it's all about emotion. You deserve this and you should get that, but let's go on with power. Because they're related in a big damn way. History is replete with examples of tyrants grabbing power in the name of liberty. Prime example exists in Marxist regimes where liberation through revolution, class warfare, where the masses, the so-called oppressed, are said to revolt against the powerful few, the so-called oppressors. And the promise of liberty through community and collectivism results in hellish genocidal police states, ruling over the people in their name, but without their consent and with an iron fist. Again, this is not only a phenomenon of tyrannies. As I noted in my first book, Liberty and Tyranny, not my first book, but an early book, Liberty and Tyranny. In our own country, President Abraham Lincoln observed that slave owners and abolitionists all claim to stand for liberty. Like liberty in the context of power, democracy is another word that is used by the power hungry to deceive and disarm. You know, like the Democratic Socialists of America? Democracy. That's right. Democracy is often alluded to by those who reject it, as they reject universal individual liberty, and where democracies exist, would destroy them. In his book, Politics in the English Language, George L. Orwell writes about the perversion of political words used in a consciously dishonest way. I'm quoting him. That is, the person who uses them has his own private definition, but allows his hearer to think he means something quite different. It's almost universally felt, writes Orwell, that when we call a country democratic, we are praising it. Consequently, the defenders of every kind of regime claim that it's a democracy, and fear that they might have to stop using the word if it were tied down to any one meeting. Now, the word democracy, like the word liberty, is frequently used as a rhetorical weapon to deceive the true intentions and conceal the real nature of the abusers. Again, these behaviors and tactics are not exclusive to tyrants and autocracies. It's a real and growing threat in Western societies as they increasingly centralize power in the name of unlimited egalitarian and so-called righteous causes. Environmental justice, economic justice, social justice, equity, reparations, nationalized health care, the existential threat of climate change, and so forth, which require

0: Islam is the only of the major faiths that combine faith with governance. In Sharia law. You won't find that in the Torah. You won't find it in the Bible generally, the New Testament. Many have noticed that. Many. When you're familiar with Alexis de Tocqueville and his two books, really two volumes, one book on democracy in America, he points out how Islam is wholly unfit for the American system, or most democratic systems, because it's obviously the imposition of a fundamentalist religious ideology onto a political system. Now, in his book, I won't read a whole lot to you because we've given you a lot so far today, and we'll do this another day. Islamic Government, which has been called the Ayatollah's Mein Kampf. He was a big adherent of Hitler and Lenin and Mao. Excuse me, and Marx. And in this he explains in terms of Islam, Sharia, and politics, need for executive agencies, methods of great profit, need for continued implementation of laws, truth of Islamic laws in finance and defense, blood money, penalties for blood money, the how to form a government and hadith, distinction from other political systems, that the rulers must be immersed in Islamic law, talks about what jurisprudence is about, subjective law, nascent rules, sublime goals, qualities of a ruler, the rule of jurisprudence. It's very intimate, very, very exacting. It's also blood-curdling, when I'll get into this another day. It goes on in exquisite detail. Purging religious centers, that is those who are nonconformists. Reforming those who claim holiness but don't really embrace it. Eliminating traces of intellectual and moral colonialist aggression. This is where his brutality really kicks in. Long-range resistance. And much, much more. Extraordinary detail. The difference between Christianity in this form of Islam and Judaism in this is that our laws and our beliefs do not provide comprehensive and detailed governing principles.
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3: Fox News, I'm Ted Linder. The first heat wave of the summer of 2026 gripping the central and eastern part of the U.S. ahead of the 4th of July holiday weekend. New Jersey Governor Mikey Sherrill.
4: This is not the type of heat wave we've seen in a while. This, I think the last time was about 14 years ago. This is extreme, extreme heat.
3: More than 65 million people across 20 states are forecast to reach temperatures of 100 degrees this week. And President Trump and Interior Secretary Doug Burgum attended the dedication of the Theodore Roosevelt Presidential Library Wednesday. Fox's David Spunt.
5: Inside the museum, Trump signed the reauthorization to a 2020 law that pumps money into aging infrastructure in American national parks.
3: All living presidents have been invited to the 4th of July opening ceremony, the president taking his inaugural ride to North Dakota on the new plane serving as Air Force One. 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
7: From 21 Alive, I'm meteorologist Liz Braden with your forecast. Another very hot day in store today. 95 degrees for your temperature, although the heat index expected to be over 100 for the entire afternoon and evening. We'll be sunny and dry throughout the day today. Tonight we're clear, not much relief as we only drop down to 74. I'm meteorologist Liz Braden on WoWo 92.3 FM and 1190 AM.
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0: 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You ready for this? 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
4: Well, statutes don't change the Constitution, as you well know. So we'll see what can be done on the periphery, on the fringe, but the heart of it is the heart of it. Hassan Piker is a lowlife. He's a Jew hater. He is a terror supporter. He is a supporter of these Islamist Marxist movements. He was born in the United States. He is a birthright baby, or was, brought to Turkey, where he was radicalized and then brought back to the United States. And he's just a little example of what's going to happen and is happening to our country with this nonsense. And here he is on this issue as well. Cut five, go.
5: This is such an insane and fundamentally un-American concept.
4: I really get sick and tired of Islamist commies who tell us what is un-American. Don't you? They hate America. They hate our Constitution. This is what I always talk about. And yet now they're going to wave around the 14th Amendment, the ruling by Roberts and his ilk on the court, wave it around as some great victory, when in fact their whole goal is to burn down the entire constitutional construct of the country. Go ahead.
5: I cannot begin to explain this to you, okay? Ellis Island.
4: You know what? Shut up. I don't even want to hear your stupid voice. You make me sick to my stomach. Mm-hmm. I don't know. By now, you probably saw this hearing. Mike Lawler. I like Mike Lawler a lot. You don't have to agree with him on everything, but I agree with him on a lot. He's just a good guy. He's in a marginally blue Democrat district. We have to carry districts like his in New York and other places, or we can't win. But he's a smart guy, he's a principal guy, he's a fighter. And there he is, they're on this committee, they have the Gorman family there, among others, and you have this lowlife, Jayapal. This is our fourth hearing on the subject of these families and what took place here. We could be focused on other things like, you know, health care and food. And there's the poor woman sitting there, and you probably saw this on Fox and elsewhere. They lost their beautiful daughter. She was shot in the head. She literally ran for 40 feet while this animal chased her and executed her. And she's saying, what could she have said in the 40 feet, calling out to her mommy, calling out to her daddy, calling out for help, knowing that she was going to be gunned down? Can you imagine, ladies and gentlemen, can you imagine this happening to your family? Can you imagine going through this nightmare every damn second of every day without your baby? And

0: gold in 2020. If you miss the rally 2025, it's not too late, but it's going to be late at some point. Gold is sitting about 20% off its all-time highs earlier this year. So you can buy it at a discount, effectively. Now, the trajectory is up, as you can expect. The debt that's grown over decades is massive. The interest rate is bigger than the defense budget. You see, the Democrats are electing Leninists, Stalinists, Trotskyites, Maoists. It's getting worse, not better. The fundamentals that drove gold over 5,000 an ounce are still very strong. It's a limited commodity. You can't just print it. And many central banks all over the world are buying record quantities of gold. They're hoarding it. 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It's called diversification. 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When we come back, we have a montage for you from Stu Studio on X. Democratic Socialists of America. Stop using that phrase. We will use it to identify them, but then we will use the correct nomenclature. The Marxist Islamists who seek to destroy our country. Have you noticed how young the people are who they're electing? Not in all cases, but the vast majority. 29 years old, an immigrant from Africa, or you got an immigrant from somewhere in the Middle East. Or you got an immigrant from China. Crazy, isn't it? I wonder why it's happening. Well, ladies and gentlemen, it's not by happenstance. It's not a coincidence. It's a plot. It's a strategy. It's playing out right before your eyes. And you know what Hakeem Jeffries and Chuck Schumer are doing about it? They're embracing it. They're cowards. They hope they can survive. They'll be gobbled up too.
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5: Presidential trip to North Dakota. I'm Lisa Lucera, Fox News. President Trump traveled to the small town of Medora, North Dakota, for the opening of the Theodore Roosevelt Presidential Library.
6: On the steps of the burning hills, we dedicate a living monument to a legend, a statesman, a soldier, frontiersman, and a true American hero.
5: President Trump has said he felt an affinity for Roosevelt as a fellow New Yorker. Roosevelt spent time in Medora after the death of him on the same day of his mother and wife, and said he would not have been elected president if it wasn't for his time there. Tens of millions of people in the Midwest and Northeast dealing with record-breaking temperatures, and forecasters warn it could last through most of the holiday weekend. New Jersey Governor Mikey Sherrill with some advice.
7: If you're going out, drink water. 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
5: In New York City, where a heat emergency has been declared, hundreds of cooling centers have been opened. Heat indexes of 105 expected Friday in Raleigh, North Carolina, and 109 in Memphis. Parts of Europe also dealing with unusually warm weather. In France, more than 1,000 people have died due to the heat. Team USA advances at the World Cup.
8: The United States is moving on to the round of 16 at the FIFA World Cup.
9: To the deflection, Balligan scores! First to react to the deflection. He'll do the LeBron celebration. It's 1-0 U.S.
8: Courtesy of Fox, Flo Balogun scoring for the U.S. in the 45th minute against Bosnia and Herzegovina. The U.S. took a 1-0 lead into the half, but in the second half, Balogun was sent off with a red card after stepping on the ankle of a Bosnian player. But shorthanded, playing 10-on-11, the Americans got a cushion on a free kick from Malik Tillman in the 82nd minute. They win it 2-0 to advance.
5: Fox's Tony Genualdo, Team USA will play Belgium Monday night in Seattle. 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
5: A kiss and a proposal more than 1,000 feet above New York City today atop the Empire State Building.
13: A couple of masked daredevils took their love to astounding heights, climbing the Empire State Building's 1,454-foot antenna to unfurl a banner and film the terrifying view from the top. After about 30 minutes, the pair climbed down, and that's when the stunt turned romantic. The man, identified as Ivan Vanya Birkas, dropped to one knee and popped the question. And Angela Nicolau appeared to say yes, later showing off the ring on Instagram. No one was injured, but the couple climbed their way into trouble. Police took the pair into custody on the ground.
5: Fox's Carmen Roberts, they face numerous charges. The woman's Instagram account says the couple was the subject of a 2024 Netflix documentary, Skywalkers, A Love Story, which premiered at the Sundance Film Festival that year. Actor and activist Danny Glover has revealed he has Alzheimer's disease. The four-time Emmy Award nominee, who turns 80 on July 22nd, said he was diagnosed 3 years ago, telling People magazine he's still not accepting it in his mind, all parts of it. Glover earned 4 Emmy nominations and an honorary Oscar in 2022. He's also received awards from the NAACP. More than 6 million people in the U.S. have Alzheimer's, the most common form of dementia. He was the original lead singer of an iconic 70s singing group. It's fun to stay at the Victor Willis, who co-founded the Village People and co-wrote their biggest hits, YMCA, Macho Man, and In the Navy, has died. The group posted on social media that Willis died yesterday after a short but aggressive illness. Willis, who performed as a helmeted police officer, left and rejoined the group numerous times. In 2012, he won a landmark case allowing artists to reclaim their work. Victor Willis was 74. I'm Lisa Lucera. This is Fox News.
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15: From 21 Alive, I'm meteorologist Liz Braden with your forecast. Another very hot day in store today. 95 degrees for your temperature, although the heat index expected to be over 100 for the entire afternoon and evening. We'll be sunny and dry throughout the day today. Tonight we're clear, not much relief as we only drop down to 74. I'm meteorologist Liz Braden on WOWO 92.3 FM and 1190 AM.
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18: He's here. 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
0: Hello, America. 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Our number, 877-381-3811, 877-381-3811. Here's a montage from Stu Studio on X, Democrat Socialists of America, in other words, Marxist Islamist, top leader, David Jenkins. This is David Jenkins. Cut 10, go.
19: I mean, our goal is liberation. Our goal is communism.
20: My name is David Jenkins. I'm a lifelong New Yorker, and today I am again calling on the city council to disband the NYPD's brutal, unnecessary strategic response group and directly divert its funding to any of the public services fellow New Yorkers have called for today.
19: I'm planning to run for the MPC at convention under the banner of the Libertarian Socialist Caucus. We're a diverse body of libertarian socialists, libertarian Marxists, anarchists, lefts, communists, and other schools of thought within the sort of left wing of the socialist movement. I joined DSA in 2020 and found a home in the Racial Justice Working Group and the Defund NYPD campaign before getting heavily involved in tenant organizing, Red Rabbits, and eventually helping start the Flatbush branch in Brooklyn and serving on the first organizing committee as campaign coordinator.
21: As an anti-fascist and an abolitionist, and to my knowledge, the only DSA member at a counter-protest on January 6, 2021 in Washington, D.C. So I understand and have lived the stakes of impending fascism. And after years of healing and reflecting on that experience, the thing that I have brought back to my DSA organizing is the necessity for us to fire on all cylinders and to do everything all the time, all at once, and actually work together.
1: And we're not going anywhere until your goons finally start killing us for these testimonies, because that's where this is going. Remember that when you vote.
21: Between the Zoran campaign and our base building work and building trust and relationships and real socialism in our neighborhoods and communities, okay? So my coherent vision for what I would want to coordinate is through socialism is the people, not better branding. And the anti-Zionist resolution, which will help unleash the amazing outline of potential organizing plans and the immediate steps of the 100 Days campaign, all these things work together.
0: Gee, we never heard stuff like this before, have we? Never heard stuff like this before, have we? And who is this guy? What's he done? Nothing. And we've been organizing, and we're organizing, and yes, and we're organizing this group and that group, and we this and that. And just imagine if the guy had to work for a living. It's easy to organize and attack and so forth and so on. The Flatbush Branch in Brooklyn and the part of the Red Rabbits and the Racial Justice Working Group and the Defund the NYPD campaign. Oh, I've been involved. I got a hell of a resume. These are crackpots. They're scumbags. Now, here's a montage on Fox News Monday. New Yorkers voting for socialism. Cut 11. Go.
2: New York City had a bunch of primaries last week. We saw a bunch of socialist candidates win. Did you happen to vote in those primaries?
22: I did.
2: Do you feel comfortable sharing who you voted for?
22: I vote for Brad Lander.
23: I voted pretty much down the line for those socialist candidates.
2: If you had the opportunity, would you vote for a socialist?
24: 100%.
2: Why?
24: Because it's better for the people.
25: No one even knows what socialism means, okay? No one knows what capitalism means. They're just like all buzzwords. We're talking about like real issues on the ground here. That's what Zoran is all about.
2: Where is one place where socialism has worked?
23: Yeah, I wouldn't know, but I'd like to see.
24: That really isn't my concern.
25: You know, Cuba has done pretty well despite like all the sanctions.
2: Would you want to go live in Cuba?
25: If America would stop interfering with Cuba.
2: What is one thing you would like to see happen tomorrow to make us more socialist?
24: Everybody has health care. Everybody has free education.
22: I love the United States. I'm a true patriot. I'm staying here. I'm sticking with it, and I'm going to fight the fascists who are currently in charge of the federal government.
0: Mr. Bridger, don't we have free education already? In other words, many of us pay for us and others, but K through 12, and there's also colleges and universities that will subsidize people, but that's not even the point. They want free education, free health care, free rent, free public transportation. And that gets you what exactly, Mr. and Mrs. America? Nothing. We're dealing with causes that are the causes of mental midgets. These people even sound stupid, don't they? No level of maturity or experience or knowledge. They're not informed about anything. Crazy. Crazy. And then we have Pramila Jayapal. All these people who are first or second generation imports. And yet we used to have first or second generation migrants who really wanted to be Americans. Apparently that's not the case. They want to come to America to destroy it. We don't even talk about assimilation anymore. So a country is doomed that doesn't assimilate its migrants. And we're not only not assimilating our migrants, we're bringing in migrants who want to destroy our country. Now that's not going to last too long, is it? And I want to thank the Supreme Court, not for that great contribution yesterday, which we spent a lot of time on, so I won't repeat myself. Here's this Pramila Jayapal, cut 12, go.
2: I just first want to ask you to respond to what President Trump said. His quote was, they use the word social democrat because it sounds so nice, but it's really communism you're talking about.
26: I mean, he is ridiculous, but the reason...
0: No, he's not ridiculous. He's absolutely accurate. You are a communist. They don't know whether to admit it, embrace it publicly or not. But they eventually get there, don't they? Go ahead.
26: Communism is because he knows socialism is really popular. So
0: no, socialism is popular with people who have never really tried it. But people who live under it hate it. Hate it. Go ahead.
26: Turn this into communism when he knows that the ideas that social democrats are running on, that progressives are running on, universal health care,
0: well,
26: universal...
0: We'll see. You can only win in the bluest of blue areas. You can only win in the bluest of blue areas. You're not going to be able to win in general elections in states that are marginal for Democrats. That's not going to happen, I don't believe. Susan Collins has moved ahead of this guy Plattner. We'll see if that holds. I hope so. Mr. Producer, we got to get Mike Rogers back on here. We want to help him out. We also got to bring Watley in here from North Carolina. Some of these other states, see what we can do to help them out. But there's not widespread support for this in the country. Maybe in the Democrat Party, maybe in a faction of the Democrat Party, but certainly not in the country. But the problem is, there doesn't have to be widespread support. As I've mentioned many, many times, these Marxists and fascist revolutions have never been majority revolutions. Never. When you look at, for example, Cuba, basically it was Castro and about 60 guerrillas. Guerrilla fighters, and the New York Times. When you look at Lenin was brutal during the revolution and after. It's about 30-35% of the population. That's it. Same with Mao. Even the best of the revolutions, ours, had maximum 40% support of the public. So it's not the majority that's revolting. I'm just pointing this out because I think it's important. Go ahead, Mr. Producer.
26: Healthcare, making sure that people get paid higher wages. Those are
0: You don't make sure anything happens. You know who makes sure those things happen? People who run small businesses and large businesses, people who invest in capital, people who work every day, 10, 12 hours a day with their hands. They're the ones who create the jobs and the opportunities and everything else. Not sleazeballs like you. You create nothing. I'll be right back.
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4: 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We are loaded. Charlie, Sunnyvale, California, the great KSFO. 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
4: Is Stan's Donuts still around?
5: A couple years ago I saw it. Yeah, I think so.
4: Well, if you ever get over there, and I recommend it strongly, I've never had a better donut than at Stan's. Still, at my age, give them my best. Well, if you go over there, maybe they'll give you a free donut. I don't know. Go right ahead.
5: I sure will. All right. Here's my idea. I hope you will support on Birthright Citizen.
4: By the way, Waxwing Avenue is where we were for a little while. Little road, Waxwing Avenue. Go right ahead. So, right off, the hell is it called? Lawrenceville or Lawrence, whatever it is. Anyway, go ahead.
5: Lawrence Expressway, yeah. Yeah. President Trump is making bilateral trade agreements with every country around the world. Why not include a provision dealing with jurisdiction of children born in the United States? For example, an agreement with Mexico would say, for the purpose of determining citizenship, we both agree, Mexico and U.S., that Mexico will have exclusive legal jurisdiction in determining the citizenship of that child, and vice versa. If U.S. parents have a child in Mexico, we both agree as a bilateral international agreement that the U.S. will have exclusive
4: jurisdiction. But if I'm the parent, I like the idea. It's very, very thoughtful. But if I'm the parent, what do I say? Excuse me. What's the Constitution say according to the Supreme Court?
5: Well, international agreements.
4: No. They don't trump the Constitution. If I'm the parent, I have an individual right now under the 14th Amendment. Even if I'm the illegal, that's how absurd it is, the illegal alien parent. Say, excuse me, I had my child in America. They're an American citizen. So says the Supreme Court of the United States. But we have an agreement with Mexico. Okay, it's null and void in her case because she says no.
5: No, but we're making an agreement that jurisdiction is no longer in the United States. We do this on other legal matters.
4: But we don't have a Supreme Court ruling like this, okay? What I'm trying to tell you is they took the 14th Amendment. They said that that baby is an American citizen. Period.
5: But they,
4: you understand what I'm saying? So there's no statutory way out of this. There's no international agreement a way out of this. There's no way out of this.
5: But, okay, let me give one counter.
4: I'm doing my best.

0: Yes, but you don't want to accept it. But go ahead.
1: Okay. The only reason why, I mean, it is custom, the reason why foreign diplomats have immunity, not everybody at the embassy has the same immunity, is because of international agreements. There's nothing in the 14th Amendment that says diplomats have...
0: Isn't that weird? It's very weird. And yet the court has made that exception. Now, why did they make that exception?
1: Because of international
0: agreements. Because they wanted to.
1: Okay.
0: In fact, this is one of the arguments I made. How can we have any exceptions the way they're doing this? Well, we can and we will. You're exactly right.
1: Thank you for taking my call.
0: Charlie, I'm sorry. Don't be mad at me. I'm furious about the whole damn thing, be honest with you. All right, you take care. Charlie's a smart dude there. Let's go to JD, Las Vegas, Nevada, our great affiliate, KDWN. JD, I thought you're busy hawking your book all over Fox or something. What are you doing?
2: Yeah, I got to monitor my doppelganger. Yeah. Mark, first, before I say anything, your interview with Clint, God bless you, God bless him. And I've been neglectful, and I'm going to go to Pure Talk. I want to thank Clint for everything that he has done. He is truly... A great American.
0: And wasn't he incredible there in the interview? Just incredible.
2: This shows how good our military is, how smart, mm-hmm. and how they do things correctly all the time.
0: You're right.
2: In regard to this Birthright Roberts crap, mm-hmm. I cannot believe, I'm 81 years old, Mark. I've followed politics since 1956, Eisenhower's reelection. Mm-hmm. It's a love of mine. I don't understand, since the Cold War, after the Second World War, no FBI director, no CIA director, no president, senator, or congressman have realized the inherent danger of having, as Schweitzer in his book said, 1.4 Chinese birthright citizens since 1997. Mm-hmm. Probably a million Mexicans. Who knows if only 10 or 15 Muslim terrorists mm-hmm. are in this country through that they did not see the danger. And, you know, I've been saying this locally to my friends and on talk radio locally, these people can come back to the United States mm-hmm. after 18 years of indoctrination of communism. They can go to Harvard, Yale. They can go to...
0: They can run for Congress. They can run for the Senate. They can serve in the FBI. They can serve in the CIA. They can serve in Department of Homeland Security. They are American citizens. And this is one of the things that Alito slammed. He said that this majority, the Roberts... is creating a dire national security issue for this country, and he was 100% correct. 100% correct. Don't get mad at me. I've got a hard break. Great call, Las Vegas. Thank you, brother. We'll be right back.
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1: Oh, girl, it is so hot in New York City. They're advising people to pee indoors. Never seen that before. Some blame it on climate change. Others attribute it to all of the cash these Democratic socialists are getting ready to burn through, not just in my home state, but all across the country. Big Wednesday episode of Fox Across America coming your way as we get ready for the opening shots in the America 250 radio celebration. The president off to Mount Rushmore and the Teddy Roosevelt Library out there in the Dakotas. We'll keep you up to date on that. It is the maiden voyage on the new Air Force One, and when he lands, there'll be a speech.
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1: I don't doubt it, but long before our 45th and 47th president takes to the microphone, we're going to have a good old-fashioned you and me time, 888-788-9910. Today is our America 250 barbecue on the radio. So I'm bringing by some of my favorite Americans anywhere in the world. I'm talking about the Motor City Madman, Ted Nugent, the guy who wrote Stranglehold. He's going to be joining us today to raise a few glasses to America. Funny thing about Ted Nugent, if you listen to him live at Ted Quarters, Ted Nugent does not drink.
3: Come on, don't bullshit.
1: He actually doesn't. Like, he's everything you get out of Ted Nugent, that whirling dervish of brilliance. It is all sober. Kennedy, on the other hand, she is here. She does drink. And fortunately, she doesn't have as much drink money as she used to, because we just ushered in an era of socialism here in New York City.
4: Thanks, big government weenuses.
1: But either way you slice it, we're getting ready to celebrate America pretty hardcore today. So 888-788-9910, you know the rule. You could be a Republican on the show. You could be a Democrat. You could be an independent. You could be a libertarian. You could be a member of the Whig Party. Nobody cares. Just do not, under any circumstances, choose to be a... Happy Wednesday, and welcome back to me, okay? You know what I'm saying? I was out and about, a man about town, doing things and stuff like that.
2: Jim, you got to get off the damn couch.
1: I was not on the damn couch. If you don't see me on the radio, okay, it's because I'm just doing something else for Fox. I was down in Palm Beach taping Sean Hannity's podcast. Hang out with Sean Hannity. That's going to drop any minute now. I'll let you know where to go get it. We had a phenomenal hang. Hannity Studio, very fancy. You realize, you know, when you go over somebody's house, you know, when you were a kid and you realize you're poor, you didn't know it till you went to your friend's house and saw how nice everything was. I am a very humble man, and we have a very nice studio here at Fox News headquarters. But that new Hannity studio is a very sexy broadcast facility.
5: Hubba, hubba.
1: Yeah, you're going to like it, especially the part where I drank 7 glasses of whiskey during the taping. We had a great time. But check out me hanging with Sean Hannity. And yesterday, I had the high honor of speaking at the Barrett Media Conference here in New York City. I was on a panel with Buck Sexton and Adam Carolla, two guys I love. That was actually a good hang, even though we looked like a boy band called Wrong Direction. But as we get underway, one thing that is headed in the right direction, no matter what they tell you in the media, is America.
5: The media is a bunch of losers.
1: For real. And I'm just going to come right out and say this. If you're not celebrating America this weekend, the 250th birthday of the greatest source of good the world has ever known, you are, in fact, an idiot.
6: He knows what he's talking about.
1: I'm not trying to be mean. Okay, I'm not trying to be divisive, but America 250 is not about one president. It's about all of them. It's not about one chapter in our country's history. It's about all of them. Any of those race-baiting losers who's like, oh, America, we're not celebrating America 250. Why? Because some slaveholders started a country. I'm like, no, this country was started at a time of institutionalized slavery. And yes, one slave is one too many. But the reality is, while 1% of Americans owned slaves, 100% of Americans fought a civil war to eradicate it, and the right side of that war won, unfortunately for the Democrats who represented the slave side. It is a statement of fact that Abraham Lincoln was the first Republican presidential nominee in 1860, and he was specifically nominated because the Republicans were formed as a party because they wanted to eliminate slavery. So anybody trying to hold you hostage because we've got a Republican president and slavery and blah, blah, blah.
3: Shut up. Will you shut up?
1: I genuinely feel bad for you. Genuinely. Because you were either raised wrong or you were raised right, and then you got indoctrinated later on when you went to college.
5: He's a lousy dad, but he's right.
1: Okay, because if you were raised the right way and you didn't get interrupted by the Free Palestine people at some Ivy League school, the Queers for Palestine nutbags. Yay, I'm here to support the people who want me dead. It's my favorite march of the year here in New York City. Whenever the Queer for Palestine people show up. Remember the joke Benjamin Netanyahu stole from me? I was like, Queers for Palestine, that's like chickens for Popeyes. 5 minutes later, we're watching the Fox News Channel after I get off the air. We see Netanyahu addressing the UN, and he goes, Queers for Palestine, that's like chickens for KFC.
7: That's just how white folks will do you.
1: Pretty silly. But the point is, it's stupid. It's always been stupid to oppose America, to not be self-aware enough to know that you have it better than anyone else anywhere on earth in the history of humanity. Like right now in America, technology's never been better. The country's never been safer. You've never had more access to things like the internet, goods, services, heat, air conditioning. I mean, just basic things you take for granted. All over Europe, you know those French people who like to call us unsophisticated? You know, if you go to Europe as a tourist, they're like, oh, Americans, you unsophisticated swine. And then they go back in their house and die from a lack of air conditioning. Tell me again who's unsophisticated. But the point is, the people that are out there today voting for socialism are usually idiots who either A, failed in life, or had parents that were so successful that they didn't need to succeed in life, but they could sit around and gravitate towards causes that created the illusion that they were helping less fortunate people. Like, that's how Mamdani got elected. They're like, I'm a white Ivy League grad. I'm voting for the communists because I know what black and brown people need and they don't. That's the Democratic attitude. Okay, is that nobody in the minority community can succeed without them. I was just having this conversation with Lincoln last night. I was like, you're going to laugh when you get to college and see how hard they pander to black people. And it's insulting to black people. But liberals don't actually have black friends. They don't hang out with them. They spend their entire lives getting offended on behalf of them. And of course, talking down to them by saying things like, we can't have voter ID. Black people don't know how to get it.
5: What the hell did you just say?
1: Okay, I believe Charles Barkley was the guy who said it best when he talked about Democrats only caring about black people every 4 years.
8: The reason I think the Democratic Party and Mr. Biden, President Biden, is losing black votes is they only care about black people every 4 years. They come into our neighborhood and say, we're going to make stuff better. We're going to do this, do this, do this. And then finally, us black people are like, yo, man, other than my ability to dunk a basketball, all my neighborhoods are still the same. Our schools are still the same.
1: Think about that. Charles Barkley saying Democrats only care about black people every 4 years.
9: I agree with that.
1: And I don't doubt that Barack Obama does, because he was the guy who showed up on the fourth year and lectured black men, said you had to vote for Kamala. She's a sister. You got to stick up for the sister. You were allies in the struggle. And then the minute the presidential election was over, what did he do in Virginia? He told everybody to vote for the white lady, Abigail Spanberger, over the black woman, Winsome Sears.
10: What a fraud.
1: Obama is garbage as a politician. And the media propped him up so high that he never actually developed any, number one, wherewithal, but number two, self-awareness. He was always being interviewed and spoken to in an ideological bubble that validated every bad idea that he had. Do you know there are people out there right now that think Obamacare was a good bill?
11: They're crazy.
1: It drove up the cost of health care by over 300%.
12: I don't see you doing any better in the booty department.
1: Yep, cost is up, care is down, and they're like, we love Obamacare, that's great. Okay, same thing with the Iranian nuclear deal and all the open border garbage that's coming our way now. Yesterday's Supreme Court ruling was embarrassing. Okay, if you want to talk about America being founded at a time of institutionalized slavery, the 14th Amendment is actually the biggest legislative accomplishment towards rectifying righting that wrong. The 14th Amendment was passed to make sure former slaves were not disenfranchised and had legal standing in this country, something the Democratic Party opposed at the time. But to the credit of this country and the Republican Party at the time, black people were codified under law before Native Americans that were born on this land. Okay, Native Americans had additional legwork to do in order to gain equal status under the law. But as we sit here right now, you're now being told that if you were an American who was born here and spent your whole life paying taxes here, and you did all the right things to be a citizen, you have no more standing than a woman who flies into Guam, has a baby in a La Quinta, and then flies back to Asia, and they're the same status of citizenship that you and me are.
9: That's not right.
1: It's not only not right, but it's exploiting our generosity as a nation because they get Medicare benefits, over 90% of them do, and they're raised in countries that are our enemies. Yet they are allowed to grow up in those countries with the full rights of an American citizen. They can come here and run for office. They can vote in elections against the interests of America as representatives of other countries who just somehow legally get to vote in our elections. In, you know, simple parlance, that's called a scam.
10: When you're right, you're right, and you're right.
1: And the Supreme Court ruling yesterday, if you at least read the Brett Kavanaugh summation, definitely leaves open for interpretation the reality that this thing might be on, you know, hanging on by a thread, but it's unfortunately going to require the same Republicans who won't get off their ass and pass the Save America Act would have to do something in terms of legislation. I know a bill was introduced based on the late Senator Harry Reid, a Democrat himself, in 1993. He proposed a bill that would end birthright citizenship. But you understand the Democrats of the 90s would be considered right-wing Proud Boys if they ran for office today. Barack Obama deported more people than any president in the world. And now he's on TV telling you day in and day out that deportations are the devil.
11: He is so full of shit, this guy.
1: ICE is the Gestapo. What kind of country? We should be building bridges, not walls. Yo, Obama, build anything. Just don't build another library. That thing is a trash can. I mean,
12: don't be thick, all right?
1: But the point is, as you get ready to celebrate America's 250th birthday, one of the things that makes America great is it was supposed to be, you know, a government that was powered by the people. Not the dirtbags in Washington, the lobbyists, the bureaucrats, the people never held accountable, but by you and me, the folks that send them into office and make sure that they represent our will and our views. Are they doing that right now in Washington, D.C.?
13: Not even close.
1: So if there's one thing to celebrate this weekend, it's that, yeah, a lot of things are doing a lot better in America right now. They are. You know, there's no taxes on tips. There's no taxes on overtime. There's no taxes on Social Security. Prescription drugs are a lot cheaper. Thankfully, by the grace of God, barrel of oil is coming down. Okay, we've got a situation where gas prices should be somewhat under control. And the reality is that's going to make life a lot better for everybody on the ground in this country. But in terms of the long-term prosperity, the founding fathers stood up to what they thought was a truly oppressive government, it being the monarchy over in England. They were paying high taxes. They weren't getting what they wanted out of their government. They called it taxation without representation. If 84% of us want something in this country and the government won't give it to us, okay, in a roundabout way, we're in the same pickle the founding fathers were. No, I'm not telling you to go dump tea in the lobby or the, you know, the harbor if you're near one. I'm just telling you that this weekend when you go to that barbecue and your aunt shows up with the blue hair and the nose ring and says you're eating a burger on stolen land, have a laugh and maybe try to, you know, deal her into the reality that you are not her enemy as a cis white male. You're an American just like her, okay, whose rights are being eroded by politicians and bureaucrats who don't respect the will of the voters anymore. Am I saying we need another revolution? No. I'm just saying we need to get back to playing team ball. And there's never a better time to play it than when socialism is on the march in your country. Okay, and that's what I love so much about America 250 is we're very much in a Rocky IV moment. Rocky IV was incredible because it was at the height of the Cold War that he was fighting a Russian. That was fictitious. What's going on today is real. Okay, in a capitalistic society, in a constitutional republic that is the height of Western values, that represents the high arc of man on this planet, there's never been a better time to play team ball than when people are running for office within the confines of this great land that want to destroy the whole frickin' thing. So if you want to raise a glass to anything this weekend, raise a glass to this.
9: Freedom!
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0: love this place. I've been surfing here since I was a kid. Now, seeing my grandson out on the water, it means everything to me. Watching him and taking in the blue waves, the sea breeze, the blurry horizon.
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11: buying candy or pop with SNAP benefits? Indiana law says not anymore. A lot of new laws hit the books. Let's review. Thursday with me, KB, during Fort Wayne's Morning News.
12: There it is, Fox Across America with Jimmy Failla. We've got two people who climbed the tippy top of the Empire State Building and are at the highest point of the needle atop the tower right now. My guess is they're trying to get tickets to Taylor Swift's wedding at Madison Square Garden. I can't actually confirm that. But I can confirm the reporting anyway that Taylor Swift is getting married at Madison Square Garden on Friday night. That's the good news. The bad news is some Knicks fans accidentally burnt down the limos. They're going to have to walk to that bad boy. We're going to discuss it in great detail with Kennedy later in the show. Kennedy, of course, rose to fame as an MTV VJ back in the 90s and was covering pop culture like at its highest arc. You know, she was someone who was getting prank phone called from Nirvana. Like, for real, she was good friends with Kurt Cobain. She was a friend of Michael Jackson. That's a real thing. Okay, back in the day. Back and, you know, in the era where Michael Jackson really was the king of pop and, you know, led the world in gold records instead of accusations and documentaries, you know, that he was, you know, getting a little handsy with those rhinestone gloves. I mean,
13: he's totally false.
12: I don't know. We'll get into it with Kennedy. We're also going to take some of your calls, text, tweets, carrier pigeons in the very next segment. But as we sit here right now, I just want to give you one quick clip of this absolute nutbag, Milot Kyros. She won her primary last night out in Denver. She's one of those moon bats that says America deserved 9/11.
14: What an idiot.
12: Here it is, clip one.
15: Do you believe that the 9/11 terrorist attacks on America were the inevitable consequence of American foreign policy?
16: Inevitable in the sense that we destabilized a lot of the Middle East, that forced people to believe that another act of violence was the only response. And again, just like I said before, our responsibility is to getting rid of those conditions that lead to violence in the first place.
12: Oh, God.
17: What would you do with a brain if you had one?
12: It's a fair question, Dorothy. But in the next segment, I'm going to explain to you why socialism is truly on the march within the Democrat Party. And that's the bad news, is there are enough idiots on the left and lazy people who want the handouts and the free stuff that are historically and economically illiterate. That's the bad news. The good news is they do not represent anything close to a majority in this country. So winning a primary is one thing, but winning a general election is going to be a hell of a whole lot harder. I will explain why in the very next segment that Milot Kyros has to go.
18: Get her out. Get her out of here.
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23: Fox News, I'm Ted Lindner. President Trump and Interior Secretary Doug Burgum attending the dedication of the Theodore Roosevelt Presidential Library Wednesday. Fox's David Spunt.
24: Inside the museum, Trump signed the reauthorization to a 2020 law that pumps money into aging infrastructure in American national parks.
23: All living presidents have been invited to the July 4th opening ceremony. The president taking his inaugural ride in North Dakota on the new plane serving as Air Force One. And the first heat wave of summer 2026 gripping the central and eastern U.S. ahead of the big 4th of July holiday weekend. New Jersey Governor Mikey Sherrill on Wednesday.
25: This is not the type of heat wave we've seen in a while. This, I think the last time was about 14 years ago. This is extreme, extreme heat.
23: More than 65 million people across 20 states forecast to reach temperatures of 100 degrees this week. 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
0: From 21 Alive, I'm meteorologist Liz Braden with your forecast. Another very hot day in store today. 95 degrees for your temperature, although the heat index expected to be over 100 for the entire afternoon and evening. We'll be sunny and dry throughout the day today. Tonight, we're clear, not much relief as we only drop down to 74. I'm meteorologist Liz Braden on WoWo 92.3 FM and 1190 AM.
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12: 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Of course, I am not the star of this program. You guys are. The people who call in right into the show, come to the stand-up comedy tour, show up to Fox News Saturday night, and we're going to throw the show to you the rest of the way. 888-788-9910. Mike batting leadoff in Harpswell, Maine. Yo, Mike.
31: Jimmy, my man, what's going on down there in the Big Apple?
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31: Home of the Statue of Liberty.
12: Well, listen, if Mom Donnie has his way, the Statue of Liberty is going to be wearing a burqa this time next year. So get your pictures while you can.
31: I'm starting to worry about it a little bit myself. We're up here fighting this socialist communism every day.
12: Yep.
31: In the great state of Maine. Who would have thought it? You know what I mean?
12: Yeah.
31: But I was thinking about you because we're going to eat a bunch of lobster.
12: Ooh.
31: And what we need to do is get you to book something up this way.
12: Ooh.
31: and get you and Link and wife fed with a bunch of fresh Maine lobster.
12: Come on. That's dirty. You could charge me $3.99 a minute for this dirty talk, Mike. Are you kidding me? I love this.
31: Listen, I just called to wish all you guys a great Independence Day from the great state of Maine.
12: Oh, I love that.
31: And I hope it all works out good for you down there in New York.
12: All right.
31: You know what I mean?
12: Yeah, I know. You ain't kidding, man. It's a mess. I'd tell you to mail me a lobster, but the socialist government would confiscate 60% of it, and I wouldn't get any lobster anyway. So I'll have to get up there, and we'll do it in person.
31: You got it.
12: Good stuff, Mike. I appreciate it. Happy birthday, America, to you. The great Mike in Harpswell, Maine. Now, I want to tell you something about the great state of Maine. Susan Collins, if you've been following the polling, is now in the lead over Graham Plattner. And if they're saying she's up by 3, she's probably up by 30, because the polls have always understated her support. The last time around, they had her losing by 8, and she won going away. And one of the reasons why is, number one, the polls aren't terribly accurate. But number two, when it comes to Maine this time around, the socialist wing of the Democratic Party is not representative of the party as a whole, meaning every Democrat knows it's wrong. You know, they're not embracing it. They're saying, we've got a big tent party. You keep hearing the phrase because that's the talking point that was sent out. That was the memo. If you're doing a cable news hit, big tent party. What they don't acknowledge is that these socialists

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6: I wouldn't do Billie Jean any justice, so Andy, stop it.
7: Yeah.
6: I'm not gonna let you kill me.
7: Hey.
8: I admire your honesty.
7: But she can't say that in the modern Democrat Party. They're telling you it was transgenocide yesterday, and we need to stack the court. But the reality is, if you were a trans athlete, they didn't ban you from sports yesterday. They're just making you compete against your own gender assigned at birth. That's it. Okay, Leah Thomas was Will Thomas and was about the 400th ranked swimmer in the world as a man. Jumped into the pool as a woman and immediately became the top swimmer in America. Well, this ruling will send Leah back to the old division. And that is the bad news. She's not going to win as many gold medals as she used to. The good news is she's the one female swimmer that's used to dealing with shrinkage. But let me give you a little more of this nonsense, okay? Because the Democratic radical wing of that party, they don't like America. Here is Harry Enten at CNN talking about it, clip 12.
9: Among Republicans, 93% are extremely or very proud. Just one, a single one, say they have little to no pride in being an American. But look over at the Democratic side. This is where we've seen this extremely or very number. It's been taking a tumble at 27%, which is way different than the 93. You do the quick math with me here. What is that? That's a 66-point difference here in terms of extremely or very. But look at this. The little or no proud to be an American actually among Democrats eclipses is greater than the extremely or very proud number. So we are just living in such a different universe if you're a Republican versus a Democrat on the basic fundamental question of being proud to be an American.
7: And imagine that's what the Democrats represent. As we sit here, you know, 2-3 days away from America's 250th birthday, you've got a party that is not proud to be the greatest source of good the world has ever known. Nobody has accounted for more humanitarian aid, more religious freedom, more civil rights, more gender rights, to be clear. Nobody lost rights yesterday. You know, if you're a member of the lesbian, gay, bisexual community, you didn't lose any rights yesterday. You still get married, still work, civil, you anything you want. The only angle you lost was the ability to cheat in women's sports. I just played you a clip of Serena Williams telling you men would shut out women in 5 minutes in sports. She wouldn't score a point. So anybody sitting on your TV screaming that this is unfair.
10: People aren't buying it, CNN, you dumb bastard.
7: Okay. And you know what else people aren't buying? This Democrat claim that, you know, the socialists don't really represent the party and we're a Big Ten, and although we don't agree, listen, the socialists do have all the energy in the party. But what's reassuring is they only won here in New York with 7% of the primary.

0: It's a bunch of woke white kids who showed up and voted for socialism.
1: Everything woke turns to
0: because they've decided they know what's better for the minority community than they do. No, we need to abolish the ICE. We need to defund the police. Zoran Mamdani right now is advocating to empty the prisons.
2: That's stupid. Use your common sense.
0: Like we're actually living in the movie The Purge. He tweeted yesterday, we're a step away from closing Rikers Island. We don't need jails. We need compassion. Sounds sweet. Might feel good to click like on Twitter when you're reading the word compassion. You know what doesn't feel good? A guy with 58 prior offenses shivving you on a subway platform. Another person getting thrown in front of a train. Another senior citizen getting bludgeoned to death. Sorry to the pee in the punch bowl. I know we're trying to have a loose show today. But radical liberals live in a world where there's more empathy for the criminal than there is for the person who follows the law. That's what Abolish ICE is about. We got to abolish ICE. Can't kick these people out. America was built on immigration. Except it was built on legal immigration. Legal immigration. You know, a lot of... I almost said a bad word on the air. I'm worked up today. I am worked up on the birthright citizenship thing.
3: I'm sick and tired of all this bullshit.
0: I almost said it instead of playing the drop. A lot of people have been making the rounds with this Ronald Reagan clip. It's all over the internet right now, where he's talking about the thing that makes America better than anywhere else in the world is you can move to America and be a citizen. And everybody was like, oh, so Reagan, he stood up for birthright citizenship. No, he didn't. He was talking about legal immigration. You can move here, legally migrate to this country, and yes, become a citizen from anywhere in the world. And yes, it is an undeniable truth that we were built on that. But that form of immigration was so thankful to be here. They wanted to be American. They wanted to chase an American dream. They wanted to culturally assimilate, meaning they didn't give up their religion. They didn't give up their holidays, any type of, you know, cultural dances or foods they ate. They did all that. But they were just American. They were American first because they were here where the streets were paved with gold, the land of opportunity. They weren't coming here demanding free stuff, refusing to work, and saying we're a bunch of scumbags who deserve 9/11. Okay, if you did that 20, 30 years ago, they threw you out of the country. If you do it now, the Democrats nominate you for Congress. I mean, yo.
4: What the hell is the world coming to?
0: If I play you some of this stuff, it is bananas. Okay, and people do not want to acknowledge that this is real. Okay, and that guys like Adam Schiff know they're going to get eaten by this monster they created. Why? Because people in the real world, I'm not talking MS Now pundits, CNN pundits, David Muir at ABC, or those show ponies over at The View, okay, you know.
5: The View is awful.
0: Okay, but the point is, they thought elected representation meant calling Trump Hitler the last 10 years. They thought they were doing their job in pursuing the interests of voters by simply pretending Trump was Hitler. There has been no deliverable on the economy. The Democrats were just in power for 4 years.
6: I don't remember that ever happening.
0: But it did. But unfortunately, they didn't do anything on the border. They opened it wide open. Why? Because they want these people voting in elections. They want these people on our entitlement programs. Because if they can rely on the Democratic Party for an entitlement check every month, the Democratic Party can rely on them for a vote.
7: This is politics as usual.
0: Politics that you're paying for. Birthright citizenship, part of the same scam. But the point is, they make their argument by conflating your desire to enforce laws and prioritize the safety of American citizens with some form of racism. As if the Statue of Liberty had a poem on the side that said, give me all the people who chant death to America and demand free stuff. Okay, I've been to the Statue of Liberty a lot. That poem is not there.
8: That's true. That is true.
0: Okay, but the point is, the Democrats have a radical wing of the party that might be economically illiterate, but they have a lot of momentum and they have a lot of donor money, because for as much as we hate the idea of nominating people who hate America, who want to blow Israel off the map, who don't recognize the rights of gays and other minorities in the Middle East, and they don't, that's the reality of the Middle East, Okay, they are talking about helping the working class. They are forcing a conversation that lazy people gravitate towards because they think the government's going to be able to solve their problems. Unfortunately, the government needs money. They get it from you and me. And when the government raises taxes, people leave, and now the tax bill goes up on the little guy and you get screwed. That's why socialism, that's why all these big entitlement programs never work. But they're talking about them, and there's traction. And for the first time, maybe ever, okay, at least in the last 10, 15 years, we're going to wind up having a conversation between now and the midterms about affordability, about housing, about costs. And there is going to be a reckoning. That's where these socialists are doing us good, is they're at least forcing Democrats to do something besides call Trump Hitler. Okay, unfortunately, a lot of their economic policies are no different than Hitler's. So were they to get into office, we'd be in a whole heap of economic trouble.
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7: Bang, there it is. Fox Across America with Jimmy Failla. The update on the couple that climbed the Empire State Building. He proposed to the woman on top of the building.
8: This is the biggest schmuck I've ever met.
7: That's what happened. They unfurled a sign that said, when the power of love beats the love of power, the world can have peace. So it was some form of hippie wedding proposal. And they're now climbing down the building where they will probably get handcuffed. Unfortunately, there won't be fur on the handcuffs. But they have an interesting story, How I Met Your Mother, something like that. But I don't I don't believe they'll be spending the night together. Although it's New York. People don't usually go to jail in New York for anything anymore. Like, for real, you know? The only way this guy is facing any type of trouble is if he accidentally throws on a MAGA hat on the way down the Empire State Building. Then they're going to be...
9: He should be behind bars!
7: Well, you know, he's not going to be behind bars. Unless you count the prison he just got down on one knee and asked to be a part of for the rest of his life. I kid, Jenny, we love you. Stop it. Quick phone call from my man, John, who's in Pittsburgh, PA. WJAS Beaver County Radio. What's up, John?
10: Hey, Jimmy. Just something I did with some friends last night that I thought was kind of interesting. You might find interesting as well. Let me ask you this. Have you ever gone to an event where you sit down with your friends and you just talk about all the great things about America? You toast all the people that sacrificed. You mention the stories of people like Henry Knox and John Adams and George Washington and everybody else, and toast them, celebrate them. Thank God that you live in America. Thank God for these people that sacrificed so we have this great life. And I'll tell you what, I did it last night. Nobody there had ever done anything like it, of course. And it was an absolute blast.
7: That sounds rad, man. And you had a few drinks and a dinner and, you know, kind of raised a glass to American privilege. That's what you're telling me?
10: Not American privilege so much as the miracle of America.
7: Yes.
10: Like how we got to independence is mind-boggling. Mm-hmm. And the people that sacrificed and the people that were in charge resisted taking over, just like the French, and killing everybody and taking everything. They stepped back and let the good prevail. And, you know, just like you're talking about your show this morning.
7: It's awesome.
10: But I'll tell you real quick, if I may, one of the stories about John Adams. I'll be very quick.
7: I'm going to lose you in 40 seconds, though, so give me the bullet points. Take it away.
10: You got it. Second time Adams went to France, after the Revolution, as a Congress ambassador for the Congress, he took his two sons. It was in December. Hopped in a boat in Massachusetts. The boat sprung a leak. They hobbled into western Spain
7: and
10: pulled up to dock, and the boat sunk.
7: Oh, come on! You got a cliffhanger on the rest of this story because the hour's over. But, John, you got us hooked. Tell us the rest of the story soon.
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16: taking in the new Air Force One. I'm Ted Lindner, Fox News. President Trump hitting the road, rails, and sky to dedicate the Theodore Roosevelt Presidential Library, making a stop in North Dakota. Fox's David Spunt with the details.
17: He's a very special man, and that's why I'm here.
18: The current commander-in-chief heaping praise on one of his presidential predecessors.
17: We dedicate a living monument to a legend, a statesman, a soldier, frontiersman, and a true American hero.
18: After landing on the new Air Force One in North Dakota, Trump arrived by train before touring the new Theodore Roosevelt Library in Medora, a town of less than 200 people. Inside the museum, Trump signed the reauthorization to a 2020 law that pumps money into aging infrastructure in American national parks. Roosevelt helped lay the groundwork for the modern-day park system.
16: That's Fox's David Spunt. The U.S. Trade Representative says the U.S.-Mexico-Canada Trade Agreement, or USMCA, will not be renewed.
19: U.S. Trade Representative Jamison Greer says after virtual meetings with Canada and Mexico, the U.S. has declined to renew the USMCA in its current form. The pact remains in force, but it's now subject to annual reviews until it's either renewed for a new term or terminated. A few weeks ago, the president had said from the Oval Office,
20: I don't know that I'm going to renew it because, to be honest with you, the United States does much better. Hey, we don't need anything that Canada has. We don't need anything that Mexico has, but they need everything that we have.
19: The president said trade deficits with these countries are unacceptable. Greer says the U.S. will meet with Mexico the week of July 20th to continue negotiating. Jessica Rosenthal, Fox News.
16: Former CIA Director John Brennan suing the Trump administration, demanding a court order that would require officials to preserve records from investigations that he says are targeting him. Brennan says he's being prosecuted for vindictive reasons. 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
16: A sky-high stunt, a kiss, and a proposal more than 1,000 feet above New York City Wednesday. Fox's Carmen Roberts.
23: A couple of masked daredevils took their love to astounding heights, climbing the Empire State Building's 1,454-foot antenna to unfurl a banner and film the terrifying view from the top. After about 30 minutes, the pair climbed down, and that's when the stunt turned romantic. The man, identified as Ivan Vanya Birkas, dropped to one knee and popped the question, and Angela Nicolau appeared to say yes, later showing off the ring on Instagram. No one was injured, but the couple climbed their way into trouble. Police took the pair into custody on the ground. Carmen Roberts, Fox News.
16: The woman's Instagram account claims the couple was the subject of a 2024 Netflix documentary, Skywalkers, a Love Story, which premiered at the Sundance Film Festival that year. Record-breaking high temps expected to affect millions of people in the central and eastern U.S. through the July 4th weekend.
24: More than 65 million people across 20 states could see temperatures top 100 degrees this week, with more than 150 million currently under heat alerts. New York City Mayor Zoran Mamdani says if the forecast holds, it could be the city's hottest 4th of July since 2010.
25: The city has opened hundreds of cooling centers across the five boroughs. We have also launched a fleet of more than a dozen cool vans where New Yorkers can access medical care and resources.
24: Forecasters are expecting Friday heat indices of 105 in Raleigh, North Carolina, 109 in Memphis, Tennessee, and 110 in Washington, D.C. Extreme heat is the number one weather-related killer in the U.S. In New York City, Tanya J. Powers, Fox News.
16: And Taylor Swift and Travis Kelce reportedly going to be tying the knot Friday at New York City's Madison Square Garden. The Associated Press saying that the couple will also hold a rehearsal dinner in the Big Apple on Thursday night. I'm Ted Lindner. This is Fox News.
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0: From 21 Alive, I'm meteorologist Liz Braden with your forecast. Another very hot day in store today. 95 degrees for your temperature, although the heat index expected to be over 100 for the entire afternoon and evening. We'll be sunny and dry throughout the day today. Tonight we're clear, not much relief as we only drop down to 74. I'm meteorologist Liz Braden on Whoa 92.3 FM and 1190 AM.
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1: Fox News, I'm Sue Guzman. Millions of Americans across 20 states under a life-threatening heat dome that'll send temperatures soaring into the triple digits the next few days.
2: Forecasters are expecting Friday heat indices of 105 in Raleigh, North Carolina, 109 in Memphis, Tennessee, and 110 in Washington, D.C. Extreme heat is the number one weather-related killer in the U.S.
1: Fox's Tanya J. Powers. President Trump marking the opening of the Theodore Roosevelt Presidential Center and the library in Medora, North Dakota.
3: His chest swelled with American optimism, confidence, enthusiasm, pride. His heart beat with an unyielding sense of America's destiny.
4: Roosevelt, a New York native, credited his rise to the presidency on his time living in North Dakota.
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5: From 21 Alive, I'm meteorologist Liz Braden with your forecast. Another very hot day in store today. 95 degrees for your temperature, although the heat index expected to be over 100 for the entire afternoon and evening. We'll be sunny and dry throughout the day today. Tonight we're clear, not much relief as we only drop down to 74. I'm meteorologist Liz Braden on WoWo 92.3 FM and 1190 AM.
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4: Made out of the quartz crystal and the magnet. And you bring it down there to hover over top. It doesn't literally float, but it just sits on top of the disc that has the piezoelectric button, if you will. And then you spin that thing. What you are doing is placing your actual physical bioenergy into this theoretical system. And so what you're doing is you'll see those compasses start moving, which helps you to envision that you're sending these vibrations out. And at the same time, we know that this piezoelectric disc on the bottom is literally also, at very least on a microscopic level, taking those vibrations and sending out some kind of electromagnetic transmission. To me, an effective wishing machine needs to be a combination of something that makes some kind of rational sense to you in terms of engineering, but it also needs to have a psychological impact. Seeing it do something, knowing that you have something physical here that does something, that helps your brain to connect with it, because these are mind-powered machines. And I want to stress that, because you know, there are people out there who are afraid of things like wishing machines because they've seen, you know, the leprechaun stories where be careful what you wish for. There's always some unexpected price you pay, right? Or, you know, the monkey's paw. There's a new movie out I watched the other day called Obsession, where a guy makes a wish and then it comes true, but not the way he wanted it to. People get afraid of that, but that's all fiction. You see, you are creating the manifestation. The machine is a tool. So if you have positive intentions, then only positive things can happen when you make your wish. And so one of the great things about this device is that traditionally with a radionics machine or wishing machine, you set it up somewhere and you don't touch it. You program it, you tune it, and you just let it do its thing. This is the opposite. Because every single day, all the variables of the world are changing. With this machine, you want to touch it as often as possible. You want to spin it as often as possible. You want to adjust that tuner as often as possible. You don't have to think about what you're doing. You just do it. And Mother Nature will determine the position that the crystal and the magnet ends up in, which is also going to help to theoretically tune whatever's happening. Now, let me also stress, nobody knows how these machines work, including me. But they do work. And so what I've done is take what I've learned after all these years and condensed it down into this very simple, affordable, portable device, which is, to me, different than any other type of device that's ever been made. And so, you know,

0: This is Jared Steffen.
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2: 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They're farmer-owned, community-focused, and clearly committed to giving back. It's Prairie Farms. Can we talk about how every single time it rains in Indiana, homeowners suddenly become part-time meteorologists? Hey, it's Wobos KB here. Like, you're standing at the window watching the storm rolling in thinking, well, I guess we'll find out if the basement survives this one. And honestly, if your basement does have that damp, funky smell going on, if you've noticed moisture on the walls, or if every rain does have you stressed out, it's probably time to call my friends at Due Hadway. 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
4: Deal. I'm Sue Guzman, Fox News. And representatives of the U.S. and Iran continuing their meetings in Doha, Qatar. President Trump is optimistic that a deal can be worked out.
5: The Wall Street Journal reports that he actually shelved renewed military action against the regime in order to keep diplomacy on track. That's also a sentiment, by the way, echoed by the vice president.
6: If they try to start shooting at commercial vessels again, that's going to change our calculus. But right now, what the president has said is go and make a deal, go and negotiate in good faith, and that's what he's empowered us to do.
5: The journal also reports the president has told aides he's prepared to let talks continue past the August 18th deadline rather than risk yet another military clash, if at all possible.
4: Fox's Kevin Cork. President Trump and the Interior Secretary attending the dedication of the Theodore Roosevelt Presidential Library in North Dakota Wednesday.
7: He's a very special man, and that's why I'm here.
8: The current commander-in-chief heaping praise on one of his presidential predecessors.
7: We dedicate a living monument to a legend, a statesman, a soldier, frontiersman, and a true American hero.
8: After landing on the new Air Force One in North Dakota, Trump arrived by train before touring the new Theodore Roosevelt Library in Medora, a town of less than 200 people. Inside the museum, Trump signed the reauthorization to a 2020 law that pumps money into aging infrastructure in American national parks. Roosevelt helped lay the groundwork for the modern-day park system.
4: This is David Spunt, and we have heat warnings in effect from the Midwest to the Northeast in Washington, D.C.
9: We're going to add about 6 to 7 more degrees to our heat index by not just tomorrow, but especially on Friday, as temperatures and feels like temperatures soar to about 112 degrees.
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4: U.S. defeats Bosnia and Herzegovina 2-0 to advance to round 16 at the World Cup.
11: Flo Balogun, he stepped up just before halftime. Scrappy goal, but he's in the right place, the right time, what every great striker should do, and he put it away. But then we came out after halftime, and then Flo Balogun involved again, tangled with a Bosnian player. The referee took a look at it on the video screen, having been told to by the video assistant referee, and decided that was a red card. That seemed pretty harsh. Malik Tillman stepped up for a free kick, and wow, what a free kick. Lionel Messi, the GOAT himself, would have been proud of the way Malik Tillman put that second goal away.
4: The U.S. declines to renew the U.S.-Mexico-Canada trade agreement.
12: The Trump administration official confirming that the U.S. will not renew the USMCA and instead make individual agreements with both Mexico and then Canada that would last 10 years in length on this. Now, the USMCA, they had to send a letter today saying that they wanted to extend or keep going with the USMCA. That letter is not going to be sent from the United States, and that triggers the sunset clause for USMCA. Now, sunsetting USMCA doesn't happen immediately. This is an agreement that's in place until 2036, but now we know the agreement will not go after 2036.
4: Fox's Edward Lawrence and quite the spectacle at the Empire State Building in New York on Wednesday.
13: A couple of masked daredevils took their love to astounding heights, climbing the Empire State Building's 1,454-foot antenna to unfurl a banner and film the terrifying view from the top. The pair climbed down, and that's when the stunt turned romantic. The man, identified as Ivan Vanya Birkas, dropped to one knee and popped the question, and Angela Nicolau appeared to say yes.
4: Fox's Carmen Roberts, and then they were greeted by the NYPD and arrested for that stunt. I'm Sue Guzman. This is Fox News.
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14: From 21 Alive, I'm meteorologist Liz Braden with your forecast. Another very hot day in store today. 95 degrees for your temperature, although the heat index expected to be over 100 for the entire afternoon and evening. We'll be sunny and dry throughout the day today. Tonight, we're clear, not much relief as we only drop down to 74. I'm meteorologist Liz Braden on WoWo 92.3 FM and 1190 AM.
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4: Fox News, I'm Ted Linder in North Dakota. President Trump visiting the Theodore Roosevelt Library and offering praise for the 26th President of the United States.
5: It's amazing how he came about. Whole different set of lives, he said. So it's been really very inspiring. They've done a fantastic job with the museum.
4: All living presidents have been invited to the library's grand opening. That is set for this Saturday, the 4th of July. First heat wave of summer 2026 gripping the central and eastern U.S. ahead of the 4th of July holiday. New Jersey Governor Mikey Sherrill.
6: This is not the type of heat wave we've seen in a while. This, I think the last time was about 14 years ago. This is extreme, extreme heat.
4: More than 65 million people across 20 states forecast to reach temps of 100 degrees this week. And the U.S. beats Bosnia and Herzegovina 2-0 to reach the round of 16 in the World Cup. 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
7: From 21 Alive, I'm meteorologist Liz Braden with your forecast. Another very hot day in store today, 95 degrees for your temperature, although the heat index expected to be over 100 for the entire afternoon and evening. We'll be sunny and dry throughout the day today. Tonight we're clear, not much relief as we only drop down to 74. I'm meteorologist Liz Braden on WoWo 92.3 FM and 1190 AM.
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6: You know, I've stood on top of ancient pyramids and I investigated the Tower of London, but there was nothing to me quite like my Transylvania trip in Romania. And, you know, that was one of those where they had just started opening up Transylvania for that type of tourism. And so I put a group together. I teamed up with Dave Schrader, and I said, you know, let's put a group together and go to all of the hot spots associated with Vlad the Impaler. And the weather was absolutely perfect. The place looked exactly like it looks in the horror movies, and it could not have gone better. But you know, there, I could tell you stories all night long about things that happened there, but there was one castle in particular where I sealed myself into a room and I made sure that there was no one else around. And at one point I had what we in paranormal investigation call a laser grid. So basically you have a laser pointer that's got a filter on it and it turns that laser into 1,000 pinpoints of light. And they're all shooting across the room from one side to another. And so if you were to, say, blow a puff of smoke from a cigarette, then all of a sudden that would show up like you wouldn't believe, because you'd see it kind of breaking through those beams as it floats across the room. So it creates a very sensitive environment. And I was sitting in this room by myself, and this is a room that's, I don't even know how old this room was, hundreds and hundreds of years old. And a massive room. And sure enough, I looked up. And I thought someone had snuck into the room, because a person, what looked to me to be the form of what looked to me to be a man, just passed right from one side of the room to the other.
7: Did it look physical or did it look ghostly?
6: It was a black form. And I thought it was physical at first. I mean, that's why I thought it was a person that had come in there. And I turned on I had, of course, a flashlight next to me, and I turned the flashlight on. There was nobody there. And I actually saw, that's the closest I've ever come in my life to seeing a full-bodied apparition, was seeing that dark, probably, you know, 5.5-6 foot tall figure that, again, I perceived to be a man for whatever reason.
7: Would you call it a shadow person?
6: That. Well, yeah, that would be accurate. But, you know, this is a little different, because a lot of times the shadow people talk about are kind of in the peripheral vision, kind of flitting about. This was something that was tangible enough to interrupt the laser beam.

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4: Dedicating the library. I'm Ted Lindner, Fox News. President Trump hitting the road, the rails in the sky to dedicate the Theodore Roosevelt Presidential Library. He made a stop in North Dakota on Wednesday.
5: He's a very special man, and that's why I'm here.
6: The current commander-in-chief heaping praise on one of his presidential predecessors.
5: We dedicate a living monument to a legend, a statesman, a soldier, frontiersman, and a true American hero.
6: After landing on the new Air Force One in North Dakota, Trump arrived by train before touring the new Theodore Roosevelt Library in Medora, a town of less than 200 people. Inside the museum, Trump signed the reauthorization to a 2020 law that pumps money into aging infrastructure in American national parks. Roosevelt helped lay the groundwork for the modern-day park system.
4: Fox's David Spunt. The U.S. beating Bosnia and Herzegovina 2-0 to reach the round of 16 in the World Cup. And former CIA Director John Brennan is suing the Trump administration, demanding a court order that would require officials to preserve records from investigations he says are targeting him. Brennan says he's being prosecuted for vindictive reasons. The U.S. Trade Representative says the U.S.-Mexico-Canada trade agreement will not be renewed.
7: U.S. Trade Representative Jameson Greer says after virtual meetings with Canada and Mexico, the U.S. has declined to renew the USMCA in its current form. The pact remains in force, but it's now subject to annual reviews until it's either renewed for a new term or terminated. A few weeks ago, the president had said from the Oval Office,
5: I don't know that I'm going to renew it because, to be honest with you, the United States does much better. Hey, we don't need anything that Canada has. We don't need anything that Mexico has, but they need everything that we have.
7: The president said trade deficits with these countries are unacceptable. Greer says the U.S. will meet with Mexico the week of July 20th.
4: Fox's Jessica Rosenthal. 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
4: Record-breaking high temperatures expected to affect millions of people in the central and eastern U.S. through the 4th of July holiday weekend. Fox's Tanya J. Powers with more.
15: More than 65 million people across 20 states could see temperatures top 100 degrees this week, with more than 150 million currently under heat alerts. New York City Mayor Zoran Mamdani says if the forecast holds, it could be the city's hottest 4th of July since 2010.
16: The city has opened hundreds of cooling centers across the five boroughs. We have also launched a fleet of more than a dozen cool vans where New Yorkers can access medical care and resources.
15: Forecasters are expecting Friday heat indices of 105 in Raleigh, North Carolina, 109 in Memphis, Tennessee, and 110 in Washington, D.C. Extreme heat is the number one weather-related killer in the U.S. In New York City, Tanya J. Powers, Fox News.
4: A sky-high stunt to kiss in a proposal more than 1,000 feet above New York City Wednesday. Fox's Carmen Roberts with more.
17: A couple of masked daredevils took their love to astounding heights, climbing the Empire State Building's 1,454-foot antenna to unfurl a banner and film the terrifying view from the top. After about 30 minutes, the pair climbed down, and that's when the stunt turned romantic. The man, identified as Ivan Vanya Birkas, dropped to one knee and popped the question. And Angela Nicolau appeared to say yes, later showing off the ring on Instagram. No one was injured, but the couple climbed their way into trouble. Police took the pair into custody on the ground. Carmen Roberts, Fox News.
4: The woman's Instagram account claims the couple was the subject of a 2024 Netflix documentary, Skywalkers, a Love Story, which premiered at the Sundance Film Festival that year. And Taylor Swift and Travis Kelce reportedly going to be tying the knot Friday at New York City's Madison Square Garden. The AP saying the couple will also hold a rehearsal dinner in the Big Apple Thursday night. I'm Ted Lindner. This is Fox News.
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18: From 21 Alive, I'm meteorologist Liz Braden with your forecast. Another very hot day in store today. 95 degrees for your temperature, although the heat index expected to be over 100 for the entire afternoon and evening. We'll be sunny and dry throughout the day today. Tonight, we're clear, not much relief as we only drop down to 74. I'm meteorologist Liz Braden on WoWoWo 92.3 FM and 1190 AM.
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19: What the problem with CBS has been, they have a liberal bias. 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
3: Fox News, I'm Sue Guzman. President Trump attending the grand opening of the Theodore Roosevelt Presidential Library in North Dakota Wednesday.
4: It's amazing how he came about. Whole different set of lives, he said. So it's been really very inspiring. They've done a fantastic job with the museum.
3: Millions of Americans across 20 states under a life-threatening heat dome the next few days. It'll send temps soaring into the triple digits right through the July 4th holiday weekend. The United States moving on to the round 16 of the FIFA World Cup, defeating Bosnia and Herzegovina 2-0 Wednesday.
5: It's a long tail, but he's got Balogun making a run off him. Can he get around to that ball? To the deflection, Balogun scores! Flo Balogun, first to react to the deflection. He'll do the LeBron celebration. It's 1-0 U.S.
3: Audio courtesy of Fox, the U.S. takes on Belgium Monday. 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
6: From 21 Alive, I'm meteorologist Liz Braden with your forecast. Another very hot day in store today. 95 degrees for your temperature, although the heat index expected to be over 100 for the entire afternoon and evening. We'll be sunny and dry throughout the day today. Tonight we're clear, not much relief as we only drop down to 74. I'm meteorologist Liz Braden on WoWo 92.3 FM and 1190 AM.
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4: What we've encountered so far, you know, I would have to say possibly there is some psychic phenomena that I think could be at play as well. We've had situations where they believe that, you know, out of body experiences could be mistaken as a haunting. You know, psychokinesis could also be mistaken as a haunting as well. So I think there needs to be more research. I would love to think that, you know, everything is tied to a ghost. But, you know, I had a case a while back where a couple was experiencing, you know, poltergeist-like phenomena where, you know, covered doors and doors were slamming and, you know, things being thrown. And as I was doing my interview with them, I found out that a lot of times things were happening right after they'd been fighting, when the tension was really high between the two. And so I think in that situation, we're dealing with almost like a poltergeist phenomena where they were triggering, or somebody in that couple was triggering that phenomena due to the stress that they were going through whenever they were fighting.
5: What is it about old or age of a building or a place that creates more ghosts?
4: Well, I think there's definitely history has a lot to do with it. What seems to happen on the property, you know, as we were talking about, you know, with castles and stuff, you know, you think of, you know, these castles have so much history from, you know, a birth of an individual to the death of the individual. You're talking about, you know, tragic events that could happen in some of these locations as well. You know, fighting, as I was just talking about. Sometimes, you know, as we talked about with residual hauntings, you're dealing with some tragic events or just negativity that happened within the walls that somehow they record that phenomena and it just plays out over and over again. So there's so many different reasons, you know, whether, you know, somebody died on the property and they don't know how to let go and they hold on to that property and they tend to haunt that location. So there's a lot of different reasons, you know, as to why locations can be haunted.
5: June, what is it about ghost hunting that you like?
6: Well, that I like? Well, you know, I am a big history buff. I love history. I love, you know, finding out. And it's almost like a mystery. You know, you're kind of wanting to go in and find out what's going on in this place. Is it a haunting or is it something physical?

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0: Can we talk about how every single time it rains in Indiana, homeowners suddenly become part-time meteorologists? Hey, it's WoWo's KB here. Like, you're standing at the window watching the storm rolling in thinking, well, I guess we'll find out if the basement survives this one. And honestly, if your basement does have that damp, funky smell going on, if you've noticed moisture on the walls, or if every rain does have you stressed out, it's probably time to call my friends at DuHadway. 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
4: Rocked by overnight attacks. I'm Sue Guzman, Fox News. Russia launching a large-scale attack on Ukraine's capital overnight, leaving 13 people dead and dozens injured. The attack, with ballistic and cruise missiles and drones damaging buildings and civilian infrastructure across Kyiv. Meanwhile, Russians are feeling the pain at the pump as Ukraine has been striking deeper inside its borders. Fox's Greg Palcott.
5: Long lines at gas stations all across the country as locals deal with shortages, rationing, restrictions, dry pumps, prices more than doubling at $9 a gallon. New for a country typically energy self-sufficient. Clashes on the front lines turning into fistfights on the gas lines as social media videos show impatient customers duking it out. All due to Ukraine's new strategy, intensifying its long-range drone and missile attacks hitting Russian energy infrastructure near and far. 50 reported strikes in the last 3 months. One target hit twice this week, knocking out a chunk of Russian refinery capacity. It's not just individuals affected. It's also farmers, service providers, companies. Even Russian President Putin can't cover this one up.
4: Ukrainian President Vladimir Zelensky says the strategy is about making it harder for Russia to continue its war effort by targeting the infrastructure that sustains it. President Trump is optimistic that a deal can be worked out as negotiators continue peace meetings in Qatar.
6: The Wall Street Journal reports that he actually shelved renewed military action against the regime in order to keep diplomacy on track. That's also a sentiment, by the way, echoed by the vice president.
7: If they try to start shooting at commercial vessels again, that's going to change our calculus. But right now, what the president has said is go and make a deal, go and negotiate in good faith, and that's what he's empowered us to do.
6: The journal also reports the president has told aides he's prepared to let talks continue past the August 18th deadline rather than risk yet another military clash, if at all possible.
4: Fox's Kevin Cork, America's listening to Fox News.
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4: The U.S. beginning the knockout stage at the FIFA World Cup Wednesday. Fox's Tony Genualdo with a recap.
20: The United States is moving on to the round of 16 at the FIFA World Cup.
21: To the deflection, Balogun scores! Flo Balogun, first to react to the deflection. He'll do the LeBron celebration. It's 1-0 U.S.
20: Courtesy of Fox, Flo Balogun scoring for the U.S. in the 45th minute against Bosnia and Herzegovina. The U.S. took a 1-0 lead into the half, but in the second half, Balogun was sent off with a red card after stepping on the ankle of a Bosnian player. But shorthanded, playing 10-on-11, the Americans got a cushion on a free kick from Malik Tillman in the 82nd minute. They win it 2-0 to advance. They will play Belgium on Monday night in Seattle. Tony Genualdo, Fox News.
4: Tens of millions of people in the Midwest and Northeast dealing with record-breaking temperatures. Forecasters warn it could last through most of the holiday weekend. New Jersey Governor Mikey Sherrill with some advice.
22: If you're going out, drink water. 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Be smart.
4: In New York City, where a heat emergency has been declared, hundreds of cooling centers have been opened. Heat indices of 105 expected Friday in Raleigh, North Carolina, 109 in Memphis. And Taylor Swift and Travis Kelce will reportedly tie the knot at Madison Square Garden in New York City on Friday.
23: We know it's a black tie affair, and the only reason we even have these details is because a source was able to get their hands on a New York City permit that lays it all out here, outlines a rehearsal dinner July 2nd at the Garden with about 100 guests, followed by a wedding celebration on the 3rd. With about 1,000 people. So there's going to be a lot of crowds, a lot of paparazzi. And this week, crews spent hours, and I mean hours, unloading boxes of equipment outside the Garden, including decorative tree branches outside of what appeared to be this black tie celebration. There is a strict no cell phone policy for guests, vendors, and even security.
4: Fox's Alexis McAdams reporting, and reportedly some members of Kelce's team staying at a nearby hotel over the weekend. I'm Sue Guzman. This is Fox News.
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24: From 21 Alive, I'm meteorologist Liz Braden with your forecast. Another very hot day in store today. 95 degrees for your temperature, although the heat index expected to be over 100 for the entire afternoon and evening. We'll be sunny and dry throughout the day today. Tonight we're clear, not much relief as we only drop down to 74. I'm meteorologist Liz Braden on WoWoWo 92.3 FM and 1190 AM.
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0: As America prepares to celebrate its 250th birthday, Not Just Dex wants to help Wawa Land show its patriotic pride. 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We'll be drawing winners every day on Fort Wayne's Morning News, and winners can pick up their flags directly from Not Just Dex off Lima Road. Let's celebrate America's 250th birthday together thanks to Not Just Dex and Wawa.
1: Fox News, I'm Ted Linder. The United States is moving on to the round of 16 of the FIFA World Cup, defeating Bosnia and Herzegovina 2-0 Wednesday.
2: Kicks it along Tillman. He's got Balogun making a run off him. Can he get around to that ball? To the deflection, Balogun scores! Flo Balogun, first to react to the deflection. He'll do the LeBron celebration. It's 1-0 U.S.
1: And audio courtesy of Fox, the U.S. taking on Belgium on Monday. The first heat wave of summer 2026 is gripping the central and eastern U.S. ahead of the 4th of July holiday weekend. New Jersey Governor Mikey Sherrill on Wednesday.
3: This is not the type of heat wave we've seen in a while. This, I think the last time was about 14 years ago. This is extreme, extreme heat.
1: 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Stay up to date with the latest on the heat wave with the Fox Weather app. America's listening to Fox News.
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5: From 21 Alive, I'm meteorologist Liz Braden with your forecast. Another very hot day in store today. 95 degrees for your temperature, although the heat index expected to be over 100 for the entire afternoon and evening. We'll be sunny and dry throughout the day today. Tonight, we're clear, not much relief as we only drop down to 74. I'm meteorologist Liz Braden on WoWo 92.3 FM and 1190 AM.
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0: Can we talk about how every single time it rains in Indiana, homeowners suddenly become part-time meteorologists? Hey, it's Wobo's KB here. Like, you're standing at the window watching the storm rolling in thinking, well, I guess we'll find out if the basement survives this one. And honestly, if your basement does have that damp, funky smell going on, if you've noticed moisture on the walls, or if every rain does have you stressed out, it's probably time to call my friends at Duhadway. What I love about them is they don't just slap a quick patch on the problem and disappear. 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
6: Any truth to any of this? You know, that can be kind of a slap in the face, but I just want to believe there's something to this. You know, there's so many credible people out there. You know, put aside, you know, the people with mental illness or, you know, people that just are looking for their 15 minutes of fame. But there are some people that I've come across throughout my career that I just know that they believe what they experienced is true, that there is something to this.
7: June, did you ever have any doubts?
8: Well, yeah, I've had some doubts. And there are some times that all of a sudden I'll be thinking about this. I'll be thinking, it's like, you know, What is it going to be like? I mean, if I die and there's just nothingness, and it just makes you, you know, a chill over your whole body. But
6: well, I know with June, you know, your mother had recently passed away.
8: Yeah.
6: And I know that was something very hard for you, and you were wanting some sort of confirmation that if she was out there, that she would at least let you know. And there was that one amazing experience you had.
8: Yeah, that was wild. It was all of a sudden, it's like it was the day, what was like almost the day of the anniversary of her death. And all of a sudden, I smelled this really strong perfume. And I was like, have I smelled that before? And it just hit me really hard. And I realized that it was my mom's perfume. And my dog was acting really, really weird and everything. And I called Ross and I said, you know, I think that was my mom. I think that was my mom's perfume. And Ross said, well, maybe the neighbors are using some fabric softener or something that's really strong. And I said, no, I don't think so. I think that was my mom's perfume. And then that's when I realized it was the anniversary of her death. And I thought, I think she just came by to say hi because I smelled it and then it went away just as quickly. You know, scents don't usually do that. When you have a scent in the air that's a strong perfume, it kind of dwindles for a while to leave. And I don't know, I felt pretty comforted by that.
7: All right, so Let's go to calls for both of you. Steve in Tennessee to kick us off. Hey, Steven, go ahead.
9: Hey, George, what's the latest on Captain Sullenberger?
7: Sully, I'd have to check on that, but he's doing okay.
9: Okay. Hey, have either of you ever been to, there's two old prisons in Tennessee. One of them's in Nashville, and they've used it for filming quite a bit. And the other one is Brushy Mountain State Prison. It's up in East Tennessee. Have you ever

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3: Joe Valancourt with Winfield United says he stresses to growers the importance of having an adjuvant system in drone applications.
4: This is a pretty new space for us. Winfield United's been producing and distributing spray adjuvants for many decades. Through a ground rig, we're pretty comfortable. You know, this is a rapidly evolving space, Brent, and we're utilizing our facility in River Falls, Wisconsin, our wind tunnels there, our drones there, to take a look, just like we do out of a ground rig. What's happening when we spray these, make applications out of these drones? It's a different system. It's not coming top down out of a boom. You know, that material is being whipped around through a rotary atomizer in many cases. So it's been really neat to look at how these machines are making these applications, and better yet, how to optimize them.
3: Valancourt says more growers are leveraging drone technology to spray their fields, and he adds that it ties directly into precision agriculture, which can help boost profitability.
4: Look, I don't care if you're spraying out of a ground rig, traditional aerial, helicopter, drone. It's important to get an adjuvant in the tank. As soon as you are tank mixing your material, that's when forces are starting to work against you, whether it's hard water, whether it's environmental conditions, a windy, breezy day like this. You know, and with a drone, you're certainly moving faster than a ground rig. Getting that drift reduction dialed in is probably the most overlooked thing that I'm hearing right now in the drone space. For a relatively small investment per acre, with our data, we've been able to show, hey, let's get those nice middle-sized droplets. It's going to give the best chance to reach the crop and even penetrate down through the canopy and ensure nice coverage, especially with these contact chemistries like fungicides. You know, the more material that you're getting to the plant, it's naturally going to encourage a greater ROI. And we see that with fungicides, with Masterlock. Now, this is out of our ground rig and traditional aerial data, but we've seen a good lift on corn with Masterlock tank mixed with your fungicide application.
3: Valancourt says growers are encouraged to improve spray application accuracy to help maximize the performance of spray drone technology. More news online at brownfieldagnews.com. I'm Brent Barnett with Brownfield Ag News.
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0: WoBo News time is 5:05. Thanks so much for starting your day with us. I'm Brian Ford. We have clear skies, 76 degrees across WoBo land. Look for mostly sunny skies with a Thursday high in the mid-90s. An extreme heat warning remains in effect until 8 o'clock tonight. Your 21 Alive First Alert forecast comes up at about 5:07. 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Heat continues to grip the entire eastern United States from the Midwest to the East Coast. New York City is bracing for a high of 105 today, possibly, which could shatter records. More than 30 states are under heat warnings. Another dangerous day of heat is on tap across northeast Indiana and northwest Ohio, as well as southern Michigan. Heat index values will climb to around 108 in Fort Wayne this afternoon after Huntington soared to 116 yesterday and Andrews hit 113. Triple-digit heat continues through tomorrow before storms bring some relief over the holiday weekend. WoBo News time now is 5:06. 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Time saver traffic and weather together every 10 minutes during Fort Wayne's morning news. From the Craigville Appliance Traffic Center, things looking overall good. If you're headed out dark and early this Thursday morning, the only thing getting in your way is going to be plenty of heat that's left over and humidity. Other than that, we are crash, tie-up, and delay-free across Fort Wayne, Allen County, and the tri-state region. Taking a look at the big four right now, Washington, Jefferson, Lafayette, and Clinton, severe clear getting it out and through downtown. Interstates and major highways, you are moving at or near posted limits region-wide. Your drive times are right on target. As we take a look at the jam cams this morning, I-69 traffic volume, a little bit lighter than normal for a Thursday morning so far, but that's definitely bound to change later on as travel kicks in. If you're Indy bound, you're 90 minutes from the 4 to 465, the usual 38 to and from the Michigan line if you're north of Fort Wayne on the I. 469, great shape, top to bottom in both directions, no issues there whatsoever. And the toll road, smooth sailing all the way, Chicago to Toledo and back again. Next check from the Craigville Appliance Traffic Center comes up in about 10 minutes. 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That's going to be just south of the Glenbrook Square Mall. 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
12: From 21 Alive, I'm meteorologist Liz Braden with your forecast. Another hot one in store, 95 for your high today with sunny skies, although you know the drill. With the high humidity, your heat index will be well over 100 for the entire afternoon and evening. Tonight, we're clear with a low of 74. Scattered storm chances return tomorrow into next week. I'm meteorologist Liz Braden on WoBo, 92.3 FM and 1190 AM.
0: And right now, winds are calm. We have clear skies across WoBo land. It's 74 degrees in Marion, 76 at your severe weather station. 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And the Thursday edition of Fort Wayne's Morning News takes off now with Kayla Blakesley and Josh Williams. 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
6: Hang in there, WoBo Land. Just two more days of these, you know, triple-digit heat index values, but today is expected to be the hottest day of the stretch. Yes, good morning. Welcome on in here to our Thursday edition of Fort Wayne's Morning News. I am your host, KB. You know I like to call it Friday Eve. Thanks for hanging out with us here on WoBo and getting your day started on Fort Wayne's Morning News. Like Liz Braden just said, buckle up. I mean, highs are going to climb well into the mid-90s today with heat index values soaring well above 100 pretty much for the bulk of our day. So we will break down what Mother Nature has planned specifically for your 4th of July weekend because I've got some good news for you there. And I've also got some, you know, keep the weather app handy news for you to pass along also. So let's get right to it. These are the top stories we're tracking down for you. America's 250th birthday celebration kicks into high gear as a record number of Americans hit the roads and skies for the 4th of July holiday. The bulk of travel happening today. And we are not dealing with this heat alone. This first major dose of summer is going to keep dangerous heat and humidity locked over much of the Midwest well into the holiday weekend. The Supreme Court continues to dominate the conversation with fallout from this week's rulings on transgender athletes, campaign finance, and birthright citizenship. We'll dive back in coming up at 6:40 with local attorney Kyle Goff. Team USA is headed to the round of 16 after a 2-0 World Cup win. We've got Josh Williams in the house with an update on everything there. And then several new Indiana laws officially took effect as of yesterday, July 1. Including making it illegal to sleep on public property. It allows people to legally break into your car to rescue a dog. And then giving county fairs the option to serve alcohol. It's a yes now. We will review some of those new laws on the books. There are over 160 of them. So no, we won't review all of them. And then back here at home, Northwest Allen County's schools considering a new superintendent as Wayne Baker announced plans to retire come June 2027. So still a lot of ground to cover here on this Thursday, as I like to call it, Friday Eve. We get to all these stories and a whole lot more straight ahead as we are live here on the south side of Fort Wayne on Fort Wayne's Morning News.
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13: Casey Hendrickson here. What does the McDonald's men's restroom have to do with the collapse of the United States? We'll talk about that and more Thursday, 3 to 6 on WoWo.
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6: Let's talk about what Mother Nature has planned for your 4th of July weekend, because there's some good news and there's definitely some, you know, keep the weather app handy news. First, today is still really going to be the worst of this heat wave that we've seen so far. We're going to climb into the mid-90s once again. But with all this humidity, it's going to feel more like 105 pretty much all afternoon. This extreme heat warning that we've had in place is still in effect and will be through this evening. So if you're working outside, you know, heading to the lake or just setting up for some holiday festivities here, make sure you're drinking plenty of water and taking all the breaks. I know you know the drill, but still reminding you. Now, here's where things start to change. Friday actually starts out pretty nice. If you've got errands to run, you know, you're heading out of town or you're setting up camp somewhere, the morning and even lunchtime hours look to be dry. The best chance for thunderstorms really doesn't arrive until after about 1 o'clock in the afternoon. And those chances will continue into Friday evening. Now, that doesn't mean everyone's obviously going to get rain, right? But scattered storms will still start popping up during Friday afternoon, really the hottest part of the day. That's where I said keep the app handy. Then obviously comes the 4th of July. And right now, this does not look like an all-day washout either. In fact, the morning, once again, could be relatively quiet with just an isolated shower, maybe. By late afternoon, though, we're going to start seeing some scattered showers and thunderstorms develop, unfortunately. And after about 2 p.m. is when rain chances become much more widespread. That's also when some storms could produce heavy downpours and lightning. Now, I know what everyone wants to know. It's the same thing I want to know. What about the fireworks, right? Unfortunately, I'm not a fortune teller, or I can't see the future. So my honest answer for you is that it's just too early to know. Fireworks in Fort Wayne don't begin until around 10 p.m., you know, and whether they're affected just depends on how quickly those afternoon and evening storms move through. That's all I can say. There could be long stretches of dry weather between the storms, or one can be, you know, sitting right over downtown Fort Wayne at Showtime. Who knows? We're just simply not at the point yet where anyone can say with confidence one way or another. So here's the bottom line. Survive today's dangerous heat. Friday morning, tomorrow morning, looks to be your best window to get things done before storms begin kind of ramping up during the afternoon. And for Saturday, don't cancel your cookout or your fireworks. Don't do anything crazy like that. But definitely don't leave home without checking the radar first or without your umbrella, because the forecast really is going to come down to timing. Right now, we've got clear skies, already 75 degrees off the world-famous Wobo fire escape. Well, news time, it's 5:15. I need to check in with Brian Ford. 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
0: We have clear skies, 76 degrees. I'm Brian Ford. Here's what's trending at 5:17. Logan's Roadhouse has officially declared war on moderation. The new Uncrustables burger ditches regular buns for two deep-fried grape Uncrustables wrapped around a 7-ounce burger. Cheddar cheese and garlic pickle aioli top that off, because apparently someone looked at a cheeseburger and said, this thing needs more kindergarten. A truck hauling Michelob Ultra flipped on a Connecticut highway before sunrise and turned Route 44 into the world's flattest tailgate party. The driver survived, the beer didn't, and cleanup took hours while crushed cans, kegs, and dreams covered the highway. Last call came earlier than anyone expected. And if you think your beer-swilling brother-in-law is a pain in the neck at the pool party, try a massive albina boa constrictor. The reptilian party crasher was discovered casually hanging out beside a Pittsburgh-area pool like it had reserved the place for the afternoon. Animal Control took the slithering freeloader to snake jail, and it's now waiting for its owner to explain why they thought a free-range boa was a good idea in the first place. And in a twist nobody had on their bingo card, Yu-Gi-Oh! Tournaments in Oregon got temporarily shut down because the air quality became, well, a strategic disadvantage. The shop says complaints about stinky players piled up, so now the only thing being banned is BO levels that are apparently bad enough to make a garbage truck cringe. WoBo News Time now is 5:19. Time saver traffic and weather together every 10 minutes during Fort Wayne's Morning News. From the Craigville Appliance Traffic Center, as we head toward the 5:30 mark, we are crash, tie-up, and delay-free across Fort Wayne, Allen County, and the Tri-State region on this dark Thursday morning. The Big Four, Washington, Jefferson, Lafayette, and Clinton, looking very good getting it out and through downtown. Interstates and major roads, you are sailing right along at or near posted limits. Your drive time's exactly where they should be. Checking the jam cams right now, I-69 traffic volume still just a little bit lighter than normal for a Thursday morning, but everything looking overall good. If you're Indy bound, 90 minutes from the Fort to 465, 38 to and from the Michigan line if you're north of Fort Wayne. I-469, good top to bottom in both directions, though keep in mind that one-lane construction zone between US 24 and Wheelock Road northbound can and will jam up very quickly. Expect delays later on as traffic volumes build in, especially with the holiday traffic we are anticipating. And it's smooth sailing on the toll roads, everything in good shape, Chicago to Toledo and back again. Next check from the Craigville Appliance Traffic Center comes up in about 10 minutes. Craigville Appliance now with a second location right here in Fort Wayne at 3539 North Clinton Street. That's going to be just south of the Glenbrook Square Mall. Check them out. 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
12: From 21 Alive, I'm meteorologist Liz Braden with your forecast. Another hot one in store, 95 for your high today with sunny skies, although you know the drill. With the high humidity, your heat index will be well over 100 for the entire afternoon and evening. Tonight, we're clear with a low of 74. Scattered storm chances return tomorrow into next week. I'm meteorologist Liz Braden on WoWo 92.3 FM and 1190 AM.
6: Hey, thanks, Liz. Right now we got clear skies, already 75 degrees off the world-famous WoWo fire escape. WoWo News Time, it's 5:21. Josh Williams in the house. Obviously, we need to talk about Team USA when it comes to the World Cup. He's got the full rundown coming up in about 60 seconds. But first, one of the funniest things about being on the radio is that people will stop me out in public and say, hey, KB, can I see your teeth? And it's usually right after I've taken a bite of something, of course. But I'm always happy to show them off because my smile was done by the team at DuPont Family Dentistry. And here's what really impressed me. I did not spend weeks going back and forth for appointment after appointment. Thanks to their same-day smile promise, I walked in with a problem, then walked out with a brand new smile. All the very same day. That's what sets DuPont Family Dentistry apart. 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
6: Well, with sports time, it's 5:22. Josh Williams, it's a good day for Team USA.
2: Oh, it's a great day to be an American, KB.
6: Every day is a great day to be an American. Who are we kidding?
2: That is right. Last night, we were watching, though, as the United States and Bosnia, they took the field up there in Santa Clara, California. And, boy, it was a good one. How about the U.S. earning their first World Cup knockout win in 24 years? They had a pair of goals yesterday, but the match wasn't without the drama. Bologan, he received a red card after after scoring, meaning he'll miss the next match against Belgium. Despite playing with 10 men for much of the second half, the Americans held firm to secure the win. Other action yesterday, I think my favorite part, though, you know, I was watching this, and admittedly, I had been kind of, I'm a casual watcher of the soccer here. But after the game, it was amazing. I got to give props to Fox. They actually had played the whole, you know, Country Roads has been actually what the anthem now, you know, the Country Roads, Take Me Home.
6: Yes.
2: Yes, okay. So,
6: but no, feel free to keep singing.
2: No. I just wanted to set the scene. It was really cool because, you know, after the game, the players are still on the pitch. They're playing Country Roads in the stadium. Everyone's going nuts. And the announcers didn't talk. They just let it play out. And it felt like that you were a observer there. I don't know. It was a very Americana moment, and I absolutely loved it. More of that, Fox, please, for this FIFA World Cup. Other games yesterday, though, we had England take on the DR Congo, and, well, England survived a tough test. They'll advance now to face Mexico in the round of 16, July 5th. Belgium and Senegal, boy, that was one of the best matches of the knockout stage so far. Belgium needed extra time to eliminate a determined Senegal. The reward now is a blockbuster round in the round of 16 against the United States. And just a little history lesson, too. All the way back in March, Belgium and the United States, they had a friendly matchup. Belgium won that game 5-2, by the way. So hopefully history does not repeat itself, but this is a much better and stronger U.S. team heading into this round of 16. So today's matchup, we'll get to those coming up at 5:50. You got three more matchups today, and looking ahead, the round of 16. We got Canada, we've got United States, we've got Mexico. Everybody in North America, well, they're playing on right now. So we'll talk more about it. Coming up at 5:50, and your next look at sports right here on your home for IU Hoosiers Football.
6: Thanks, Joshua. News time. It's 5:25. A live look at your time saver traffic coming up next with Brian Ford. Stay with us here on Whoa Whoa.
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6: Well, news time. It's 5:27. Brian Ford up with a live look at our time saver traffic. Brian, what's happening on the roadways bright and early here on this Thursday?
23: 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If we are setting up holiday travel, we are doing it in fine shape. No crashes, tie-ups, or major delays across Fort Wayne, Allen County, or the tri-state region. 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
12: From 21 Alive, I'm meteorologist Liz Braden with your forecast. Another hot one in store, 95 for your high today with sunny skies. Although you know the drill, with the high humidity, your heat index will be well over 100 for the entire afternoon and evening. Tonight we're clear with a low of 74. Scattered storm chances return tomorrow into next week. I'm meteorologist Liz Braden on WoWo 92.3 FM and 1190 AM.
5: U.S. Meat Export Federation says the Trump administration's announcement not to extend USMCA didn't come as a surprise. But USMEF's Joe Sheely says there's an opportunity to expand market access in Canada, but any disruption with Mexico is problematic.
7: We're moving a lot of product now there now as center of the plate items, high quality items sold at retail and in food service.
5: A beef cattle specialist at Ohio State University says high temperatures this summer could create challenges for cattle producers. Garth Ruff says heavier cattle are more vulnerable to heat stress.
11: I think the concern there is feed intake. Are we going to lose a little bit of production during this time of high heat?
5: And Ag Secretary Brooke Rollins says USDA is investing $500 million to increase domestic fertilizer production.
13: We want fertilizer plants built in America.
5: I'm Brent Barnett, Brownfield.
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23: We have clear skies, 76 degrees across WoWo land. The outlook for Thursday, plenty of sunshine, dangerously hot and humid with a high in the mid-90s. Good morning, I'm Brian Ford. Glad you're with us. Coming up in the news, it's a half hour on WoWo, 92.3 FM and 1190 AM. If it felt unbearably hot yesterday, it was. And you might not believe the numbers. More details are emerging after 16 kids are rescued from a southern Ohio home, and the charges have only begun to stack up on the four adults there. Breaking Bad became breaking far worse. A major drug operation's been busted in Indiana, and the headquarters was probably the last place you'd expect. And a workplace dispute, at one of the largest hog processing plants in the nation left a Michigan man dead and another behind bars. Details on these stories and more coming up. Right now, national and global coverage continues at 5:31 with the latest from Fox News.
24: Fox News, I'm Ted Linder. The United States is moving on to the round of 16 of the FIFA World Cup, defeating Bosnia and Herzegovina 2-0 Wednesday.
25: Flicks it along Tillman, and he's got Balogun making a run off him. Can he get around to that ball? To the deflection, Balogun scores! Flo Balogun, first to react to the deflection. He'll do the LeBron celebration. It's 1-0 U.S.
24: And audio courtesy of Fox, the U.S. taking on Belgium on Monday. The first heat wave of summer 2026 is gripping the central and eastern U.S. ahead of the 4th of July holiday weekend. New Jersey Governor Mikey Sherrill on Wednesday.
26: This is not the type of heat wave we've seen in a while. This, I think the last time was about 14 years ago. This is extreme, extreme heat.
24: More than 65 million people across 20 states are forecast to reach temperatures of 100 degrees this week. Stay up to date with the latest on the heat wave with the Fox Weather app. America's listening to Fox News.
23: WoWo News, time is 5:32. Dangerous heat grips the region for at least another 2 days. Today's high reaches 95 with a heat index near 108 in Fort Wayne after yesterday's eye-popping readings of 116 in Huntington and 113 in Andrews. Heat indices finally fall below 100 this weekend, but scattered thunderstorms could affect 4th of July fireworks Saturday evening. Elsewhere, a horrifying child abuse investigation is unfolding in Ohio after 16 children were rescued from a Vinton County home. Investigators say many of the children, ranging in age from 1 to 18, had been confined to roughly a 12 by 12 foot area for most of the past 4 years. Four family members have pleaded not guilty to multiple child endangering charges. Seven children remain hospitalized. Further charges are expected, according to authorities. Many people are preparing to hit the road, rails, and skies this weekend. TSA says it's expecting to screen about 18.7 million passengers through Monday, July 6th, with today projected to be the busiest day.
8: While nearly 5.9 million people are expected to fly, the strongest year-over-year growth is actually coming from other modes of transportation, like cruises, trains, and buses. But driving remains the top choice, with about 85% or so of holiday travelers expected to take a road trip as fuel prices start to cool a bit. Still, the national average for a gallon of gas is up over 61 cents from a year ago. Meanwhile, traffic is expected to build in the later part of the week. Thursday could be the worst of it. Heather Starr, WoWo News.
23: A fatal stabbing inside Clemens Food Group leaves a 21-year-old Coldwater man dead. A co-worker is under arrest following the confrontation at the massive hog processing plant in Coldwater. Federal prosecutors have unveiled a sweeping drug trafficking case they say was directed from inside an Indiana prison.
9: A federal indictment in Indianapolis has charged 12 people in what investigators call a prison-run drug ring, allegedly led by inmate Josh Veal at the Westville Correctional Facility. Prosecutors say Veal coordinated distribution of meth, cocaine, and fentanyl across central and southern Indiana, with associates including suspects from Fort Wayne, Indianapolis, and Anderson moving the drugs on the outside. John Simney, WoWo News.
23: Authorities also tell WXIN they've seized guns, cash, cell phones, and large quantities of narcotics, all tied to the investigation. To Marshall County, where authorities are investigating a fatal single-vehicle crash on U.S. 6. 51-year-old Robert Nyswander of Plymouth was killed after his vehicle hit a tree. A major grocery industry deal is reshaping competition across the tri-state region. WoWo's Victor Garcia has the latest.
14: Cincinnati-based Kroger has announced a $1.65 billion agreement to acquire Giant Eagle, which operates nearly 200 supermarkets and pharmacies across the Midwest, including Ohio and Indiana. The deal will expand Kroger's reach into adjacent markets, though it still requires regulatory approval and is not expected to close until 2027. Victor Garcia, WoWo News.
23: Store branding decisions have not yet been announced. The News Watch continues now at 5:35. Extreme heat is forcing operational changes at Northwest Ohio fire departments. Crews are cycling in and out of active scenes, using ambulance units for cooling. Hospitals have already treated several firefighters for heat-related issues. WoWo Flight Watch at Fort Wayne International. All flights currently on schedule. TSA wait times look to be about 15 minutes. School leaders across Michigan are warning that uncertainty in Lansing's budget talks is creating financial stress for districts headed into the new fiscal year.
15: The Michigan Association of School Boards says many districts are still waiting for details on the state school aid budget as lawmakers continue negotiations past the July 1st target date. Officials warn delays in recent years have forced some districts to freeze hiring and programs. And they say continued uncertainty makes planning for the upcoming school year difficult, according to News 10 Lansing. Laura Smith, WoWo News.
23: WoWo News time now is 5:36. 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Time saver traffic and weather together every 10 minutes during Fort Wayne's morning news. From the Craigville Appliance Traffic Center, we head toward the 6 o'clock hour, the official kickoff time of the Thursday morning commute. Crash, tie up, and delay free across Fort Wayne, Allen County, and the tri-state region. The Big Four, Washington, Jefferson, Lafayette, and Clinton, looking good getting it out and through downtown. Interstates and major highways moving at or near posted limits. Drive times are right on target. As we check the jam cams right now, I-69 traffic volume still just a little bit lighter than normal, building in just a bit. Everything lining up good, though. If you're in Andy Bound, your 90 minutes from the Ford to 465, 38 to and from the Michigan line if you're north of Fort Wayne on the I. 469, you're in great shape, top to bottom in both directions. Keep in mind, though, that one-lane construction zone between US 24 and Wheelock Road can jam up quickly. Expect delays as traffic builds in later northbound. And the toll roads looking overall great, Chicago to Toledo and back again. Next check from the Craigville Appliance Traffic Center comes up in about 10 minutes. Craigville Appliance, now with a second location right here in Fort Wayne at 3539 North Clinton Street, just south of the Glenbrook Square Mall. Check them out at cappliance.com. That's C as in cat, meow, appliance.com.
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12: From 21 Alive, I'm meteorologist Liz Braden with your forecast. Another hot one in store, 95 for your high today with sunny skies. Although you know the drill, with the high humidity, your heat index will be well over 100 for the entire afternoon and evening. Tonight we're clear with a low of 74. Scattered storm chances return tomorrow into next week. I'm meteorologist Liz Braden on WoWo 92.3 FM and 1190 AM.
23: And right now, winds are out of the southwest at 3. We have clear skies across WoWo land. It's 76 degrees in Camden, 76 at your severe weather station. 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Whatever the forecast, rain, snow, or sunshine, you'll sleep better and live better on a Cloud 9 Mattress, because perfect rest never depends on the weather. Cloud 9 Mattress Company at Jefferson Point. And the Thursday edition of Fort Wayne's Morning News continues now with Caleb Blakesley and Josh Williams. From the anchor desk, I'm Brian Ford on WoWo, 92.3 FM and 1190 AM.
6: WoWoland, good morning. Hang in there. Just a little bit more of this heat with triple digit heat index values. I am your host, KB, and you are tuned in here to Fort Wayne's Morning News. Today is expected to be the hottest day of this stretch, so do brace yourselves. I mean, you know the drill by now, right? We're going to be hanging out in the mid-90s. It's going to feel like right around 105, 106. Some of you having a heat index around 110, just depending where you are. So keep the water handy. Take several breaks. Check on your neighbors, your pets. Again, you know the drill at this point. We will break down what Mother Nature has planned for your 4th of July weekend, because unfortunately there is some rain in the forecast. So we'll make sure you have everything you need to know before you start hauling out all the lawn chairs and the fireworks. On that note, if you plan on hitting the road today to celebrate the 4th of July holiday, leave before noon if you can. The worst traffic is actually expected between 2 and 6 p.m. But according to AAA, they say to try to be on the road by noon. That traffic's going to really be pretty heavy from about noon to 7 p.m. as over 72 million Americans are headed at least 50 miles or more from home for the 4th of July holiday. So definitely get out of town today before noon if possible. And again, the hours between 2 and 6 p.m. For your Thursday are going to be the absolute worst. But we'll keep checking in on your time saver traffic with Brian Ford as he stands by in the WoWo newsroom. But really, that's your top story today. America's 50th birthday celebration really kicks into high gear. A couple other headlines we're tracking down for you. The Supreme Court really continues to dominate all the conversations. There's been a lot of fallout from this week's rulings. There's been talk about the transgender athletes, campaign finance, birthright citizenship, just to name a few. We're going to break down the legalese of some of those coming up at 6:40 with local attorney Kyle Goff. So definitely tune in for that. And then Team USA is headed to the round of 16 after a 2-0 World Cup win.

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6: Complex. And I want you to kind of dive into it because this supplement is a little bit different than just your standard old testosterone. So explain to us, what is it?
7: So Kayla, basically what happens is our body, of course, makes testosterone. And for many, many reasons that we've kind of gone through on past shows, the body sometimes doesn't produce enough. And as men age, that's the natural problem. And also as men want increased testosterone levels for sports performance and, of course, libido. And we're starting to see declines in testosterone levels in men. You know, we've talked about testosterone replacement, but what about the guy who says, hey, you know what, I really don't want to take any extra testosterone, but I'd kind of like my body to start producing it more naturally. For whatever reason, my body's not producing it like I'd like to, and a lot of it's a brain disconnect, and basically the brain's just not sending the signals like it should to the gonads to produce testosterone. So how do we do that? And so this product I'm kind of excited about because it is a complex. So it doesn't just have one herb in it. They're kind of all working together in orchestration to try to help the body produce its own testosterone. So to be clear, this is not testosterone. Testosterone is a controlled substance. It is a prescription item, but this is to help our own body produce its own testosterone.
6: Yeah, let's just say it one more time for clarity. This is not the same thing as testosterone replacement therapy. So, Doc, what is in it then? You mentioned these herbs. What kind of ingredients are we talking about here?
7: So one of them that's really got a funny name is called Tongkat Ali. And it also goes by the name Uracoma, which probably people are more familiar with. The Uracoma seems to work on that hypothalamus pituitary gonadal axis. In other words, it helps the brain send a clear communication down to the testes to produce the testosterone itself. And it's high-quality herb from this company.
6: So who would then be a good candidate for this supplement?
7: You know, probably men that, again, have lower testosterone levels that don't want to go to doctors, or maybe a patient that, for whatever reason, can't tolerate a testosterone replacement. But basically, anybody who's stressed out, anybody who feels like they're not getting the athletic performance, you know, the guys are hitting the weight room, they're not quite getting the muscle growth that they want or the body composition that they want. So it's a great product for that. We also have other herbs in there like ashwagandha. Again, We talked about ashwagandha before. Ashwagandha also works on cortisol. And there's been studies that show that ashwagandha helps increase sperm quality. So again, this product might be good for somebody who's having a little bit of infertility issues, although that can be quite

0: complex too.
1: So then who should avoid this this supplement?
0: Yeah, I would say people that have infertility issues definitely need to be examined by a doctor for whatever reason and try to get to the underlying reason. I think caution with this product would be obviously women that are pregnant. We wouldn't want anybody that's pregnant or you know, that is breastfeeding to be using this type of medication. We need to be careful with men that probably are taking diabetes medications because fenugreek and ashwagandha can lower blood sugar. So especially patients that are very fragile and their blood sugar swing quite a bit, need to be cautious. Anybody that's taking a thyroid medication needs to be careful. Ashwagandha can also affect thyroid levels. So, and of course, then some of the drugs, fenugreek, have some antiplatelet activity, so we want to be careful with anybody that's on a blood thinner like warfarin or Coumadin.
1: So as we wrap up here, just final thoughts then, Doc, on the testosterone support complex.
0: Yeah, great product because it's got some, it does have boron and let's see, what's the other one? It's got boron and zinc. Zinc is very important for testosterone production too. So it's kind of a balanced product. It has a mixture of these herbs, and I don't have too many quality products that I recommend for men for testosterone, but I do like the way this one's formulated.
1: Well, Doc, as always, I know we can find it right there at Fort Wayne Custom RX. 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We'll do it again in a couple of weeks.
0: All right. Very good.
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0: Louisville sports time. It's 5:52. Josh Williams stepping up to the microphone this morning. Josh, what's going on?
1: Well, let's take a look at some of the headlines that are happening this morning here in the sports world. Obviously, everybody's still reeling after the U.S. 2-0 win last night over Bosnia. They're going to be playing Belgium coming up on Monday night. However, some of the other news, we did get to find out that the Indiana Fever, Caitlin Clark, she's continuing to recover from her back injury she suffered last week. Now, for the second day in a row, she participated in individual workouts while the rest of the team practiced during their seven-day layoff between games. Head coach Stephanie White said that she believes every day is a little bit better for Clark, but every day could be something different when dealing with a bad back. Now, of course, in Major League Baseball, Dansby Swanson's his three home runs yesterday put his total to five homers in the last two games as the Chicago Cubs, they completed a sweep of San Diego at Wrigley Field. Chicago homered eight times and put up 23 runs. The Cubs are now 9-1 in their last 10 games. Boy, they are cooking. We'll see you folks back at 6:20 right here on your home for IU Hoosiers football.
0: Thanks, Josh. Well, news time, it's 5:54. 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
0: Well, Global News Time, it's 5:56. Brian Ford up to the microphone with a roundup of your time saver traffic. Brian, how are we kicking off this Thursday morning?
6: KB looking overall good as we knock on the door of the 6 o'clock hour. We are crashed, tie up and delay free across Fort Wayne, Allen County, and the tri-state region. Big Four still looking good, getting it out and through downtown. Washington, Jefferson, Lafayette, and Clinton severe clear as we speak. Interstates and major roads moving right along at or near posted limits. Drive times right on target. 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
8: From 21 Alive, I'm meteorologist Liz Braden with your forecast. Another hot one in store, 95 for your high today with sunny skies. Although you know the drill, with the high humidity, your heat index will be well over 100 for the entire afternoon and evening. Tonight we're clear with a low of 74. Scattered storm chances return tomorrow into next week. I'm meteorologist Liz Braden on WoWoe 92.3 FM and 1190 AM.
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9: 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I'm Rod Bain reporting for the U.S. Department of Agriculture in Washington, D.C.
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15: Amid talks with Iran, a search for a sailor. I'm Dave Anthony, Fox News. After an American helicopter went down in the Middle East.
16: As diplomacy plays out, U.S. forces remain in the region. The U.S. Navy announced that a crew member from an MH-60S Seahawk helicopter is missing after an emergency water landing in the Arabian Sea. U.S. Naval Forces Central Command posted to X, saying there is no indication the emergency was caused by hostile action. Three of the helicopter's four crew members have been recovered and are in stable condition.
15: Fox's Trey Yingst in Tel Aviv, where Israel is marking 1,000 days since the Hamas attack, October 7th, 2023, triggering the deadly destructive war in Gaza. Another big Russian drone and missile attack in Ukraine, where at least 17 people are dead and there's a lot of destruction.
17: A night of horror, according to Ukraine's foreign minister. This was expected. Ukrainian President Volodymyr Zelensky addressed his people beforehand, warning them of a huge impending Russian assault.
15: Fox's Jonathan Savage. It's going to be another searing hot day for millions of Americans. Heat warnings or alerts. Missouri up to Wisconsin, Tennessee over to Maryland, all the way up to Maine.
18: The actual air temperature problematic in itself. I mean, Philadelphia, 104 degrees, is extremely high. But when you add in the humidity, it is harder for your body to stay safe. So we have feel-like temperatures that could be as high as 110, 115 degrees. news.
15: Fox Weather's Britta Merwin. A big win for Team USA advancing at soccer's World Cup, but there was drama after Flo Balogun gave the U.S. an early lead.
19: In the second half, the Americans ran into a bit of trouble as Balogun stepped on the ankle of a Bosnian player. He was booked for a red card after review, meaning the U.S. was down to 10 men for the rest of the game. But it didn't seem to matter as they got a cushion in the 82nd minute.
20: Tillman!
19: That's how it sounded on Fox. The U.S. take it 2-0 to move on to the next round, but will now be without their top striker, Balogun, for the next game.
15: That's Tony Genualdo. 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
6: 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Thanks so much for starting your day with us. I'm Brian Ford. We have clear skies. 75 degrees across WOWO land. Look for mostly sunny skies with a Thursday high in the mid-90s. An extreme heat warning remains in effect until 8 o'clock tonight. Your 21 Alive First Alert forecast comes up at about 6:07. 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Another dangerous day of heat is on tap across northeast Indiana, northwest Ohio, and southern Michigan. Heat index values will climb to around 108 in Fort Wayne this afternoon after Huntington soared to 116 and Andrews hit 113 yesterday. Triple-digit heat indexes continue through Friday before storms bring some relief over the holiday weekend. Meanwhile, Ohio investigators say 16 children have been rescued from what they're calling some of the worst living conditions they've ever encountered. Four members of the same family are charged with multiple counts of child endangering after the children ranging in age from 1 to 18 were found inside the Southern Ohio home. Seven children remain hospitalized. Investigators say more charges are expected. The kids were kept in a single room for more than 4 years. A presidential aircraft upgrade is drawing attention after a high-profile trip tied to a national conservation celebration in North Dakota. And the new jet has a direct tie to Fort Wayne.
25: President Trump flew aboard a refurbished Boeing 747AI serving as Air Force One to Medora, North Dakota for events marking the opening of the Theodore Roosevelt Presidential Library. The $400 million jet, originally owned by Qatar, was upgraded for presidential use with involvement from L3Harris Technologies, which has extensive operations in Fort Wayne. The plane's expected to remain in temporary service before later becoming a library display at the Trump Library in Florida. John Simney, WOWO News.
6: L3Harris is also active in the implementation of the Golden Dome defense system as well as satellite technology that drives the weather apps right on your phone. A 21-year-old worker is fatally stabbed at Clemens Food Group in Coldwater. Police arrest a co-worker after the incident at one of the nation's largest pork processing plants. Well, we've learned more about that United Airlines flight that never left Indiana airspace after a passenger forced it to turn around. And whatever his problem was, it just got much worse.
26: A man on a United Airlines flight allegedly caused a disruption that prompted the crew to abandon a trip to Houston and return to Indianapolis International Airport. Video shows a passenger standing and shouting at crew members while demanding the plane land so he could get off. Airport police detained 32-year-old Jacob Cook after landing on preliminary felony charges, including disrupting the operation of an aircraft. Tommy Lee, WOWO News.
6: He was booked into the Marion County Jail and is awaiting a court date. A semi crossed the center line on Airport Highway yesterday afternoon afternoon in Toledo, triggering a six-vehicle crash. Four people are still hospitalized after the truck overturned, shutting down traffic and snarling one of Toledo's major arteries for several hours. The Newswatch continues now at 6:05. Health officials in Michigan are warning residents after an increase of a foodborne parasite was confirmed, and it may be tied to a larger outbreak now across several states.
0: Multiple cases of cyclosporiasis have been identified across lower and mid-Michigan. The infection caused by the cyclospora parasite is typically linked to contaminated produce or water. Symptoms can include watery diarrhea, cramps, and nausea. Officials urge residents to wash all fruits and vegetables thoroughly and seek medical care if symptoms appear. Laura Smith, WoWo News.
6: Officials say the parasite does not spread from person to person and is treatable with antibiotics. 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Time saver traffic and weather together every 10 minutes during Fort Wayne's Morning News. From the Craigville Appliance Traffic Center, as you're headed out this morning into this Thursday morning commute, we are crash, tie-up, and delay-free across Fort Wayne, Allen County, and the Tri-State region. The Big Four, Washington, Jefferson, Lafayette, and Clinton, looking good getting in, out, and through downtown. Interstates and major roads are moving at or near posted limits. Drive times are right on target. As we check the jam cams this morning, I-69 traffic volume. Right now, coming up just about normal for a Thursday morning. Everything looking good, though. If you're Indy-bound, 90 minutes from the Ford to 465, you are still 38 to and from Pure Michigan if you're north of Fort Wayne on the I. I-469 looking great top to bottom in both directions. Keep in mind, though, that one-lane construction zone between US 24 and Wheelock Road northbound can and does jam up quickly. Expect delays later as traffic builds in. And the toll road's still looking good, Chicago to Toledo and back again. Next check from the Craigville Appliance Traffic Center comes up in about 10 minutes. Craigville Appliance now with a second location right here in Fort Wayne at 3539 North Clinton Street, just south of the Glenbrook Square Mall. Check them out at cappliance.com. 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
8: From 21 Alive, I'm meteorologist Liz Braden with your forecast. Another hot one in store, 95 for your high today with sunny skies. Although you know the drill, with the high humidity, your heat index will be well over 100 for the entire afternoon and evening. Tonight we're clear with a low of 74. Scattered storm chances return tomorrow into next week. I'm meteorologist Liz Braden on WoWo 92.3 FM and 1190 AM.
6: And right now we've got winds out of the southwest at 3, clear skies across WoWo. It's 75 degrees in Napoleon, 75 at your severe weather station. 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And the Thursday edition of Fort Wayne's Morning News continues now with Kayla Blakesley and Josh Williams. 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
1: WoWoland, good morning. Welcome on in here to our Thursday edition of Fort Wayne's Morning News. I am your host, KB. Thanks for waking up with us here on WoWo. You know I like to call it Friday Eve. And hang in there. Not many hours left of this extreme heat, but we definitely need to get through today. And you just heard that forecast from Liz Braden, so buckle up. We're going to have highs today climbing into the mid-90s with heat index values soaring well above 100. So we will break down what Mother Nature has planned for your 4th of July weekend. Spoiler alert, there is some rain in your forecast. So keep it tuned here to WoWo. And we're not the only ones dealing with the heat, if that makes you feel better. This first major dose of summer is keeping dangerous heat and humidity locked over much of the Midwest, the South, and even the East Coast as we pursue the weekend. But let's get right to it. Here are some other top stories we're tracking down for you. Obviously, America's 250th birthday is all anyone can talk about as celebrations really kick into high gear. We've got a record number of Americans actually hitting the roads and the skies to celebrate the 4th of July holiday, over 72 million to be exact. The Supreme Court continues to dominate the conversation. There's been a lot of fallout from this week's rulings. There's been several of them, one on transgender athletes, campaign finance, obviously birthright citizenship. We'll break down some of the legalese of those coming up at 6:40 with local attorney Kyle Goff here on the show. Definitely don't miss that conversation. And then several new Indiana laws officially took effect as of yesterday, including making it illegal to sleep on public property, allowing people to legally break into a hot car to rescue a dog, and giving county fairs the option to serve alcohol. So yeah, we've got a lot to review as there's over 160 new laws on the books. If you just can't wait, we've got them waiting for you right now at wowo.com. So a lot of ground to cover here on this Thursday morning. Again, you know, I like to call it Friday Eve. Hang in there. We've almost made it through this work week together. Next up here on WoWo 92.3 FM and 1190 AM.
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2: 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What does the McDonald's men's restroom have to do with the collapse of the United States? We'll talk about that and more Thursday, 3 to 6 on WoWo.
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1: I'm sure you are aware, but every July 1st here in the Hoosier State, a whole bunch of new laws take effect. And while some are pretty serious, a few definitely might make you do a double take. For starters, if you see a dog trapped in a hot car, Indiana now protects you if you have to break the window to save it. There are a few rules. You need to call 911 first, genuinely believe the animal is in danger, and stick around until first responders arrive. But yes, Fido now has some legal backup. Here's another one. Your county fair could soon be serving beer, wine, or even liquor. County fairs can now apply for permits to sell alcohol, so that elephant ear might have a cold drink to go with it. Parents, this next one might make you a little bit nervous. Your teenager can now get their driver's license on their 16th birthday instead of waiting until they're 16 years old and 90 days, as long as they've completed all the same training requirements. Speaking of your kids, if you have kids heading back to school this fall, the new bell-to-bell cell phone ban is now in effect. We've talked about that one a lot here on the show, but it's in effect. So phones, smartwatches, you name it, they're expected to stay put during the entire school day. There are a few limited exceptions. You can read them online at wowo.com. Another law that's getting a lot of attention involves SNAP benefits. Indiana's Smart SNAP program no longer allows SNAP dollars to be used to buy candy, pop, sports drinks, or energy drinks. State leaders say it's pretty much all about encouraging, you know, healthier food choices, while critics have raised concerns about government deciding what's eligible. That's a topic for a different day. And then there's one that sparked plenty of discussion. Indiana can now establish a dedicated National Guard military police force. Now, before anyone jumps to conclusions on this one, that doesn't mean National Guard troops are replacing your local police. Okay, that's what I hear everybody popping off about online. It just simply gives the governor the authority to activate specially trained guard members with law enforcement powers in certain situations when they're needed. Okay, those are just a handful of the more than 160 new Indiana laws that just took effect as of yesterday. If you'd like to see the complete list, and there are some pretty interesting ones, we just skimmed the surface here, head on over to wowo.com. We've got them waiting for you. Well, news time at 6:15. Brian Ford, he's waiting for me. He stands by with your top trending stories up next here on WoWo 92.3 FM and 1190 AM.
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6: We have clear skies, 75 degrees. I'm Brian Ford. Here's what's trending at 617. Logan's Roadhouse has officially declared war on moderation. The new Uncrustables burger ditches regular buns for two deep-fried grape Uncrustables wrapped around a 7-ounce burger with cheddar cheese and garlic pickle aioli, no less. Because apparently someone looked at a cheeseburger and said it needs more kindergarten. And a truck hauling Michelob Ultra flipped on a Connecticut highway before sunrise, turning Route 44 into the world's flattest tailgate party. The driver survived, the beer didn't, and the cleanup took hours while the crushed cans, kegs, and dreams covered the highway. Last call came earlier than anyone expected. And if you think your beer-swilling brother-in-law is a pain in the neck at a pool party, try a massive albino boa constrictor. The reptilian party crasher was discovered casually hanging out beside a Pittsburgh-area pool, like it had reserved the place for the afternoon. Animal control took the slithering freeloader to snake jail, and it's now waiting for its owner to explain why they thought a free-range boa was a good idea in the first place. And in a twist nobody had on their bingo card, Yu-Gi-Oh! Tournaments in Oregon got temporarily shut down because the air quality became a strategic disadvantage. The shop says complaints about stinky players piled up, so now the only thing being banned is BO levels that are apparently bad enough they make garbage trucks cringe. Wobo News Time now is 6:18. Soap and water was never expensive, people. Time saver traffic and weather together every 10 minutes during Fort Wayne's morning news. From the Craigville Appliance Traffic Center, we're looking overall good as we lock in on that 6:30 mark coming up in just a few minutes. We are crash tie-up and delay free across Fort Wayne, Allen County, and the tri-state region. The big four right now, Washington, Jefferson, Lafayette, and Clinton, you are looking good getting in, out, and through downtown. Interstates and major roads moving at or near posted limits. Drive times are right on target. As we check the jam cams right now, I-69 traffic volume right where it should be for a Thursday morning, and everything is lining up good. If you're Indy bound, it's 90 minutes from the 4 to 465. You are 38 to and from Pure Michigan if you are north of Fort Wayne on the I. 469, great shape top to bottom in both directions still. Keep in mind, though, that one-lane construction zone between US 24 and Wheelock Road northbound can go from interstate to parking lot very quickly, and it probably will with the addition of commercial and holiday traffic this afternoon. Expect delays later as that traffic volume builds in. I would plan an alternate to be sure. It's smooth sailing also on the toll roads, everything in great shape between Chicago and Toledo and back again. The next check from the Craigville Appliance Traffic Center comes up in about 10 minutes. Craigville Appliance, now with a second location right here in Fort Wayne at 3539 North Clinton Street, just south of the Glenbrook Square Mall. Check them out at cappliance.com. That's C as in cat, meow appliance.com.
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8: From 21 Alive, I'm meteorologist Liz Braden with your forecast. Another hot one in store, 95 for your high today with sunny skies. Although you know the drill, with the high humidity, your heat index will be well over 100 for the entire afternoon and evening. Tonight we're clear with a low of 74. Scattered storm chances return tomorrow into next week. I'm meteorologist Liz Braden on WoWo 92.3 FM and 1190 AM.
1: Hey, thanks, Liz. Right now we got clear skies, already 74 degrees off the world-famous WoWo fire escape. Well, news time at 6:21. Coming up, Josh Williams, he's in the hot seat with a live look at the sports world for us. Obviously, it's all about the big Team USA win last night. He breaks it all down in about 60 seconds from right now here on WoWo. But first, you know, there are just some home projects, you know, that you keep talking about doing, and then there are the ones you finally do, and you wonder why you waited so long. For us, that was replacing the carpet in our living room, and I'm not exaggerating when I tell you, it completely changed the space. 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
1: Well, the sports time, it's 6:22. Josh Williams, obviously, it's all about Team USA. Spoiler alert, they won last night. What do you got?
13: That's right, the Team USA, they earned its first World Cup knockout win in over 24 years with goals from Florin Balogun and Malik Tillman. The match wasn't without its drama, though. Balogun received a red card after scoring, meaning he's going to miss the next match against Belgium. But despite playing with 10 men for about 30 minutes, the Americans held firm for that win. 2-0 over Bosnia last night. Of course, England, they also defeated the DR Congo. So they survived a tough task against the Congo. They'll now face Mexico in the round of 16. That'll happen on July 5th. That's Sunday. And then, of course, Belgium and Senegal, one of the best matches of the knockout stage so far. Belgium needed extra time to eliminate a determined Senegal side. Now, the reward is a blockbuster round 16 matchup against the United States. That'll be played on Monday night. That's July 6th. And, of course, that will get underway at 8 o'clock. Now, today's round of 32 matchups, you have Spain versus Austria. That'll be at 3 o'clock. Portugal versus Croatia at 7. And then Switzerland versus Algeria. That'll be at 11 o'clock tonight. What we do know already is that Canada, Mexico, France, Brazil, Paraguay, and, of course, the United States, they're all moving on. And, of course, you got to throw in England there as well. Coming up in our next look at sports, we'll talk about some of the headlines that are happening in our neck of the woods. That's coming up at 6:50 right here on your home for Indiana Hoosiers football.
1: 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Well, news time at 6:24. Coming up in about 2 minutes from right now, a live look at your time saver traffic. Stay with us here on Fort Wayne's Morning News.
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1: Well, news time at 6:26, as promised. Brian Ford popping up with an update on our time saver traffic. How are we doing on the roadways, Brian?
6: KB, we're looking overall good as we lock in on that 6:30 mark. We are crashed high up and delay free across Fort Wayne, Allen County, and the tri-state region. Big Four still looking good. Washington, Jefferson, Lafayette, and Clinton totally clear, getting in, out, and through downtown. Interstates and major highways, you are moving along at or near posted limits. Next check from the Craigville Appliance Traffic Center comes up in about 10 minutes. Craigville Appliance now with a second location right here in Fort Wayne at 3539 North Clinton Street, just south of the Glenbrook Square Mall. 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
24: From the Felger Residential Services Whoa Weather Center.
8: From 21 Alive, I'm meteorologist Liz Braden with your forecast. Another hot one in store, 95 for your high today with sunny skies, although you know the drill. With the high humidity, your heat index will be well over 100 for the entire afternoon and evening. Tonight, we're clear with a low of 74. Scattered storm chances return tomorrow into next week. I'm meteorologist Liz Braden on WoWo 92.3 FM and 1190 AM.
17: With a look at your ag news headlines, I'm Erin Anderson on Brown Fields. The president of the National Corn Growers Association says Bayer's move to seek duties on Chinese glyphosate is frustrating for farmers. Jed Bauer tells Brown Fields.
18: What they're wanting to do is have the government put a tariff on the generic products coming in from China.
17: The U.S. Meat Export Federation says Wednesday's announcement didn't come as a surprise. But Joe Sheely says there's an opportunity to expand market access in Canada, but any disruption with Mexico could be problematic. The USDA is investing $500 million to increase domestic fertilizer production. Ag Secretary Brooke Rollins says the fertilizer investment and expansion for long-term domestic supply program will help finance new and expand existing U.S. fertilizer facilities. I'm Erin Anderson for Brown Fields.
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6: We have clear skies, 75 degrees across WoWo Land. The outlook for Thursday, plenty of sunshine, dangerously hot and humid with a high in the mid-90s. Good morning, I'm Brian Ford. Glad you're with us. Coming up in the news at the half hour on WoWo, 92.3 FM and 1190 AM. If it felt unbearably hot yesterday, it was. And you might not believe the heat index numbers. More details are emerging after 16 kids are rescued from a southern Ohio home and the charges have only begun to stack up on the four adults that they say are responsible. Breaking Bad became breaking far worse. A major drug operation's been busted in Indiana, and the headquarters was probably the last place you'd expect. And a workplace dispute at one of the largest hog processing plants in the nation left a Michigan man dead and another behind bars. Details on these stories and more coming up. Right now, national and global coverage continues at 6:30 with the latest from Fox News.
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0: News. I'm Sue Guzman. Russia launching a large-scale attack on Ukraine's capital with missiles and drones, killing at least 13 and wounding 86 others. President Trump marking the opening of the Theodore Roosevelt Presidential Library in Medora, North Dakota.
2: His chest swelled with American optimism, confidence, enthusiasm, pride. His heart beat with an unyielding sense of America's destiny.
20: Roosevelt, a New York native, credited his rise to the presidency on his time living in North Dakota.
0: Fox's Jared Halpern and millions of Americans across 20 states under a life-threatening heat dome today.
21: Forecasters are expecting Friday heat indices of 105 in Raleigh, North Carolina, 109 in Memphis, Tennessee, and 110 in Washington, D.C. Extreme heat is the number one weather-related killer in the U.S.
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6: Wobo News, time is 6:31. Dangerous heat grips the region for at least another 2 days. Today's high reaches 95 with a heat index near 108 in Fort Wayne after yesterday's eye-popping readings of 116 in Huntington and 113 in Andrews. Heat indices finally fall below 100 this weekend, but scattered thunderstorms could affect 4th of July fireworks on Saturday evening. Well, a horrifying child abuse investigation is unfolding in Ohio after 16 children were rescued from a Vinton County home. Investigators say many of the children, ranging in age from 1 to 18, had been confined to roughly a 12 by 12 foot area for most of the past 4 years. Four family members have pleaded not guilty to multiple child endangering charges. Seven children remain hospitalized. Many people are preparing to hit the road, rails, and skies over the weekend. TSA says it's expecting to screen about 18.7 million passengers through July 6th, with today projected to be the busiest day.
22: While nearly 5.9 million people are expected to fly, the strongest year-over-year growth is actually coming from other modes of transportation, like cruises, trains, and buses. But driving remains the top choice, with about 85% or so of holiday travelers expected to take a road trip, as fuel prices start to cool a bit. Still, the national average for a gallon of gas is up over 61 cents from a year ago. Meanwhile, traffic is expected to build in the later part of the week. Thursday could be the worst of it. Heather Starr, Wobo News.
6: To Michigan, where a fatal stabbing inside the Clemens Food Group leaves a 21-year-old Coldwater man dead and a co-worker under arrest following a confrontation at the massive hog processing plant. Federal prosecutors have unveiled a sweeping drug trafficking case they say was directed from inside an Indiana prison.
23: A federal indictment in Indianapolis has charged 12 people in what investigators call a prison-run drug ring, allegedly led by inmate Josh Veal at the Westfield Correctional Facility. Prosecutors say Veal coordinated distribution of meth, cocaine, and fentanyl across central and southern Indiana, with associates including suspects from Fort Wayne, Indianapolis, and Anderson moving the drugs on the outside. John Simney, Wobo News.
6: Authorities also tell WXIN they've seized guns, cash, cell phones, and a large quantity of narcotics, all tied to the investigation. Marshall County authorities are investigating a single vehicle crash on US 6. 51-year-old Robert Nyswander of Plymouth was killed overnight after his vehicle hit a tree. A major grocery industry deals reshaping competition across the Midwest. Victor Garcia has more.
25: Cincinnati-based Kroger has announced a $1.65 billion agreement to acquire Giant Eagle, which operates nearly 200 supermarkets and pharmacies across the Midwest, including Ohio and Indiana. The deal will expand Kroger's reach into adjacent markets, though it still requires regulatory approval and is not expected to close until 2027. Victor Garcia, Wobo News.
6: Store branding decisions have not yet been announced. The News Watch continues now at 6:34. Extreme heat forcing operational changes at Northwest Ohio fire departments. Crews are cycling in and out of active scenes using ambulance units for cooling. Hospitals have treated several firefighters for heat-related issues. Wobo Flight Watch at Fort Wayne International. All flights currently showing on schedule, and your TSA wait times are just about 15 minutes. School leaders across Michigan are warning that uncertainty in Lansing's budget talks is creating financial stress for districts headed into the new fiscal year.
27: The Michigan Association of School Boards says many districts are still waiting for details on the state school aid budget as lawmakers continue negotiations past the July 1st target date. Officials warn delays in recent years have forced some districts to freeze hiring and programs. And they say continued uncertainty makes planning for the upcoming school year difficult, according to News 10 Lansing. Laura Smith, Wobo News.
6: Lawmakers say budget discussions are behind the scenes with no final agreement yet in place. News is brought to you by Moore Wealth Management, a private wealth advisory practice of Ameriprise Financial. 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Time saver traffic and weather together every 10 minutes during Fort Wayne's morning news. From the Craigville Appliance Traffic Center, we've got no crashes, tie-ups, or major delays across Fort Wayne, Allen County, or the tri-state region as we head toward the 7 o'clock hour and the start of the Thursday morning rush. The Big Four, Washington, Jefferson, Lafayette, and Clinton, looking good getting in, out, and through downtown. Interstates and major highways moving at or near posted limits region-wide. Your drive times are right on target. As we check the jam cams now, I-69. Traffic volume a little bit lighter than normal, but everything looking overall good. If you're in bound, you're still looking at 90 minutes from the 4 to 465. No surprise, 38 to and from the Michigan line if you're north of Fort Wayne. I-469, great shape top to bottom in both directions there. Keep in mind that the one-lane construction zone between US 24 and Wheelock Road northbound can jam up quickly. Expect delays later as traffic builds in. And the toll road, smooth sailing, Chicago to Toledo and back again. Next check from the Craigville Appliance Traffic Center comes up in about 10 minutes. Craigville Appliance, now with a second location right here in Fort Wayne at 3539 North Clinton Street, just south of the Glenbrook Square Mall. 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
8: From 21 Alive, I'm meteorologist Liz Braden with your forecast. Another hot one in store, 95 for your high today with sunny skies. Although you know the drill, with the high humidity, your heat index will be well over 100 for the entire afternoon and evening. Tonight we're clear with a low of 74. Scattered storm chances return tomorrow into next week. I'm meteorologist Liz Braden on WoWo 92.3 FM and 1190 AM.
6: And right now we've got winds out of the southwest at 3, clear skies across WoWo land. It's 74 degrees in Goshen, 75 at your severe weather station. 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And the Thursday edition of Fort Wayne's Morning News continues now with Kayla Blakesley and Josh Williams. From the anchor desk, I'm Brian Ford on WoWo, 92.3 FM and 1190 AM.
1: Hey, thanks, Brian. Good morning, WoWoland. It's Thursday. You know I like to call it Friday Eve. Thanks for waking up and hanging out with us here on Fort Wayne's Morning News. I am your host, KB, and it's all about two things today. America 250 celebrations kicking into high gear and this heat wave. Today is actually expected to be the hottest day of the heat wave that we've been experiencing. We're going to have temperatures this afternoon right around 95, 96, depending where you are, but feels like temperatures could be anywhere between about 100 to 110 all across Northeast Indiana. So you know the drill. Stay hydrated. Check on your neighbors, your kids, your pets, and keep it tuned here to WoWo for the latest weather forecast. Right now, we've got clear skies, 74 degrees off the world-famous WoWo fire escape. And then, as mentioned, celebrations are in full swing. Holiday travel starting to ramp up as millions and millions of Americans are going to hit the road today and tomorrow for the 4th of July holiday. If you are rolling out today, according to AAA, they recommend that you get on the road before noon. Tomorrow is expected to be even worse on many highways because that's when most people will be kicking off their long holiday weekend. Traffic is expected to be the heaviest between 2 p.m. and 6 p.m. So get on the road ASAP. The earlier, the better, really, for today and tomorrow. Coming up, the other big story, SCOTUS has wrapped up one of its biggest terms in years. And the big question, did conservatives really lose on birthright citizenship, or did the court actually reinforce something even bigger? We're going to dive into the legalese with local attorney Kyle Goff coming up next here on WoWo. But first, cars today, they are basically computers on wheels. 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
19: 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It comes from being consistent with repeated messages over time. That's why the most effective advertising doesn't try to say everything. It focuses on being remembered. A simple message, a simple identity, delivered again and again.

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4: If we peer into the future with our ruling like this, then we could get a future Democratic president coming through and dictating citizenship based off of an executive order. And I'm not sure that that's going to be a good idea. And I don't think that's necessarily great for conservative policy here. And so really what we need to be thinking about is what can Congress do going forward? And that's really what Justice Kavanaugh was looking at in his opinion, and basically saying, listen, there is a way for Congress to address this, whether it's in some instances, whether it's in a constitutional amendment or clarification through statute. But this really falls on Congress and not the president to clarify the process for and who would qualify to become a citizen. And that's really what this ruling
5: is for, Kayla. Yeah, that's a really good point, Kyle. So if I'm understanding you correctly, this was more about limiting presidential power than about, you know, immigration or citizenship, correct?
4: Well, yes, the majority here sort of said, yeah, we really don't think that the president has the ability to do this. But and then they also did reaffirm the position about the about the 14th Amendment and the citizenship clause. Really, what I'm looking at from a conservative perspective is, well, what does that mean for presidential powers? And ultimately, I think it's going to be work out, because, like I said, we really don't want a future Democratic president to be able to tweak who can and cannot become a citizen using an executive order.
5: Well, then, Kyle, just hours later, you know, we also saw the court uphold state laws banning transgender athletes from competing in girls' sports. That seemed, you know, like a very different outcome from birthright citizenship. Well, what was the difference with that one?
4: Yeah, Kayla, this one was mostly a positive reception from conservatives. The decision represents a significant affirmation that states may distinguish between biological males and biological females in certain contexts. In this particular context, we're talking about women's sports and men's sports. And that this does not automatically violate the Constitution. But it also reflects another recurring theme from this court, which is allowing states to make policy choices unless the Constitution clearly prohibits them. And again, this is a really important framing for to understand from a conservative lawyer's perspective. This is a this is really good, because we want states to be able to interpret these laws and put them into place without having an overreaching or overly strong federal position here. So not only do I think the outcome was correct here, I also think that from a state law perspective, that this was the correct

0: Kyle, when you step back and you look at this entire term, would you say this court is, you know, less focused on reaching conservative or liberal outcomes and more focused on who has the constitutional authority to make these decisions? That's kind of how I've been viewing it.
1: Absolutely, Kayla. That is the theme that the court has repeatedly asked themselves. Like, what branch of government, what level of government has the constitutional authority to make whatever decision is being contemplated? In the birthright citizenship case, Kayla, that meant limiting presidential power. In the transgender athlete case, it meant recognizing state authority to regulate athletes. And this goes on and on. In an election case, it meant preserving the state's traditional role administering elections. So absolutely, the answer to that is yes, Kayla. They're not just looking at this from a, is this a conservative win? Is this a liberal win? They're really looking at this from the Constitution and saying, is this a constitutional win? Is this matching with what we understand about how the Constitution works and what federalism is supposed to do?
0: Before I let you go, for people who, you know, see the headlines, hear this conversation, and they're like, I don't know, I still kind of feel like the court's all over the map, what should be their bigger takeaway for them?
1: Kayla, the big takeaway here is that the Supreme Court here has been more or less consistent with their positionings here, and quite frankly, we should be looking at these as victories, because quite frankly, Kayla, this could have been way worse. And from a conservative perspective, the policy outcomes were generally good, and in the long term, there are openings for Congress to step through and really address some of the challenges that the Supreme Court highlighted. And now we've got work to do. As conservatives, we're used to that. Look what we did with Roe versus Wade. That took 50 years, but we finally got that overturned. And now it's time for conservatives, if we want to change these policies, to buckle up, because it's going to be a fight, but it's something that we're going to have to do the right way.
0: Well, Kyle, as always, we appreciate you breaking down all of the legalese with your legal insights every Thursday here on WoWo. You have a happy 4th of July. We'll check back in with you a week from today.
1: Happy 4th of July, WoWo Land, and happy 250th anniversary, America.
0: I love it. That's local attorney Kyle Goff from Goff Legal Group joining us live here on WoWo. 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WoWo News Time at 6:50. Coming up, Josh Williams in the hot seat with a roundup of all of our sports highlights and lowlights. I mean, obviously, it's all about the World Cup and Team USA. 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

0: Well, with sports time at 6:52, Josh Williams, I know there's a lot of excitement to talk about in your world, so take it away.
1: That's right. Well, the Chicago Cubs, boy, they're on a tear recently. 9-1 in the last 10 games, and how about Dansby Swanson? Boy, oh boy. Three home runs yesterday, put his total to 5 homers in the last 2 games. That's 5 home runs in 24 hours. The Chicago Cubs, they completed a sweep of the San Diego Padres at Wrigley Field. Chicago, they homered 8 times yesterday. They put up 23 runs to beat the Padres, and I don't know what's in the water with these Chicago baseball teams. Routinely scoring 22-plus runs in games these days, but you had the Cubs yesterday win 23-3, and then I believe this was back on June 26th, the Chicago White Sox, they beat the KC Royals 22-1, so boy, oh boy, things are on fire there in Chicago with the offense between these two baseball teams. Coming up on our next look at sports, we'll take a peek at what happened yesterday. United States men's team in the FIFA World Cup. They had a big one. They got their first win since 2002 in the knockout stage. They're moving on. We'll talk about how it all went down. Coming up, 7:20, right here on your home for IU Hoosiers football.
0: Thanks, Joshua. News time at 6:53. Coming up, a live look at your time saver traffic for those of you headed out for your 4th of July travel. Today's definitely going to be a busy one on the roadways. So we'll get you everything you need to know before you go. Coming up here on WoWo. But first, summer in Northeast Indiana really means, backyard barbecues, family reunions, graduation parties, lake weekends, and finding any excuse possible not to crank on the oven, especially right now during this heat wave. That's where Salvatore's comes in. If you've got a crowd to feed, let them handle it. Whether you need catering for a family gathering, a company picnic, a church event, or just a big Sunday dinner, Salvatore's makes it easy. And I've seen it firsthand. They catered our annual Federated Media Party. We call it the Feddies. 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Fresh pasta, incredible flavors, zero stress, and yes, I went back for seconds. 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Their cheesecake brought in from a local bakery out of Chicago is worth every single calorie. 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
0: Well, news time at 6:56. As promised, we've got Brian Ford up to the microphone to check in on our traffic. So many of you are getting ready to roll out for the 4th of July holiday. Brian, with that in mind, how are we doing on the roads?
7: Kayla, got one minor problem spot we're watching here as we knock on the door of the 7 o'clock hour and the kickoff to the Thursday morning rush hour. This is going to be southbound Lima Road at Hathaway Court. The left turn lane is closed. That is going to be because of a road hazard. They're working to get that cleared out of there. Other than that, things looking A-OK. Big 4 looking good in, out, and through downtown. Severe clear on Washington, Jefferson, Lafayette, and Clinton. Interstates and major highways moving right along as well, at or near posted limits. Drive times exactly where they should be. And I-469, you are still in good shape, top to bottom in both directions. Just keep in mind that one-lane construction zone between US 24 and Wheelock Road northbound can jam up quickly. Keep an eye on that. Next check from the Craigville Appliance Traffic Center comes up in about 10 minutes. Craigville Appliance, now with a second location right here in Fort Wayne at 3539 North Clinton Street. 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
1: Man,
8: As the nation's forefathers discussed and debated the future of a newly independent country in the 1770s and early 1780s, the conversation about direction included where agriculture would fit in. As retired Smithsonian Institution curator Peter Liebhold explains,
9: there's a discussion about whether it should be an agricultural nation or a industrial nation.
8: Yet in both instances of ag and industry, they are intertwined, with examples of such found in the innovations that spurred the growth of the USA over its 250-year history. Liebhold says one can look at American enterprise through agriculture via a timeline divided into four distinct periods. Market opportunity in the nation's first 80 years, the corporate era of the 1860s through 1930s, a three-decade mid-20th century period of technological efficiencies, and the present era of mass production and advanced innovations. I'm Rod Bain reporting for the U.S. Department of Agriculture in Washington, D.C.
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12: Search at sea in the Middle East. I'm Dave Anthony, Fox News, for a missing American after a helicopter went down.
13: The MH-60S Seahawk helicopter made an emergency landing at sea yesterday. The U.S. military says there's no indication the crash was caused by enemy action, but the cause is still under investigation. Navy assets are searching for the missing crewman. Three others on board were hurt, but are in a stable condition.
12: Fox's Jonathan Savage. This after another round of indirect talks between the U.S. and Iran.
14: Mediators in Qatar announced that positive progress was made in those technical talks on Wednesday in Doha aimed at advancing the memorandum of understanding. Already, the Iranians are starting to admit that some nuclear inspections will take place, and ultimately, some of the money for sanctions relief will be used to purchase goods for the Iranian people.
12: That's Fox's Trey Yingston, Tel Aviv. While people gather in Israel marking 1,000 days since the Hamas terror attack October 7th, 2023, that killed more than 1,000 Israelis and triggered the deadly, destructive war in Gaza.
15: We demand an official commission of inquiry by the Israeli government.
12: Russia hit Ukraine with another bombardment, retaliating for strikes that hit oil facilities in Russia. They launched hundreds of drones and missiles, targeting the capital, Kyiv, killing at least 17 Ukrainians, injuring many more, causing a lot of damage. A lot of America is baking and will for the next few days.
16: These temperatures, of course, feeling worse because of the humidity in place. But believe it or not, it is hotter in New York City right now than it is in Miami, Florida.
12: Fox weather meteorologist Britta Merwin. The heat index will hit triple digits. Washington, D.C. up to New England. Heat warnings or alerts also in place Arkansas to Tennessee to Wisconsin over Ohio and Pennsylvania. A big American win at the World Cup.
17: USA is on top, and I don't know what I can say. Don't count us out.
18: USA!
12: Those are from
18: USA!
12: Watch parties in Atlanta and Indianapolis. The U.S. beat Bosnia and Herzegovina 2-0 to advance to the round of 16. 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
7: 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Thanks so much for starting your day with us. I'm Brian Ford. We have sunny skies, 75 degrees across WOWO land. Look for mostly sunny skies, a Thursday high in the mid-90s. An extreme heat warning remains in effect until 8 o'clock tonight. Your 21 Alive First Alert forecast comes up at about 7:07. 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Another dangerous day of heat is on tap across northeast Indiana, northwest Ohio, and southern Michigan. Heat index values will climb to about 108 in Fort Wayne this afternoon after Huntington soared to 116 yesterday and Andrews hit 113. Triple-digit heat continues through Friday before storms bring some relief over the holiday weekend. Meanwhile, Ohio investigators say 16 children have been rescued from what they're calling some of the worst living conditions they've ever encountered. Four members of the same family are charged with multiple counts of child endangering after the children, ranging in age from 1 to 18, were found inside a southern Ohio home. Seven children remain hospitalized, and investigators say more charges are expected. The kids were kept in a single room for more than 4 years. A presidential aircraft upgrade is drawing attention after a high-profile trip led to a national conservation celebration in North Dakota, and the new jet has a direct tie to Fort Wayne.
22: President Trump flew aboard a refurbished Boeing 747AI, serving as Air Force One to Medora, North Dakota, for events marking the opening of the Theodore Roosevelt Presidential Library. The $400 million jet, originally owned by Qatar, was upgraded for presidential use with involvement from L3Harris Technologies, which has extensive operations in Fort Wayne. The plane's expected to remain in temporary service before later becoming a library display at the Trump Library in Florida. John Simney, WOWO News.
7: L3Harris is also active in the implementation of the Golden Dome defense system, as well as satellite technology that drives the weather apps right on your phone. A 21-year-old worker is fatally stabbed at Clemens Food Group in Coldwater. Police arrest a co-worker after the incident at one of the nation's largest pork-producing plants. Well, we've learned more about that United Airlines flight that never left Indiana airspace after a passenger forced it to turn around. Whatever his problem was, it just got a whole lot worse.
23: A man on a United Airlines flight allegedly caused a disruption that prompted the crew to abandon a trip to Houston and return to Indianapolis International Airport. Video shows a passenger standing and shouting at crew members while demanding the plane land so he could get off. Airport police detained 32-year-old Jacob Cook after landing on preliminary felony charges, including disrupting the operation of an aircraft. Tommy Lee, WOWO News.
7: He was booked into the Marion County Jail and is now awaiting a court date. A semi crossed the center line on Airport Highway in Toledo yesterday, triggering a six-vehicle crash. Four people were hospitalized after the truck overturned, snarling traffic in one of Northwest Ohio's busiest highways for hours. A deadly overnight crash in Marshall County claimed the life of a Plymouth man. Investigators say 51-year-old Robert Nicewander's vehicle left U.S. 6 and struck a tree. The News Watch continues now at 7:05. Health officials in Michigan are warning residents after an increase in a foodborne parasite was confirmed, and it may be tied to a larger outbreak across several states.
24: Multiple cases of cyclosporiasis have been identified across lower and mid-Michigan. The infection caused by the cyclospora parasite is typically linked to contaminated produce or water. Symptoms can include watery diarrhea, cramps, and nausea. Officials urge residents to wash all fruits and vegetables thoroughly and seek medical care if symptoms appear. Laura Smith, WOWO News.
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7: Time saver traffic and weather together every 10 minutes during Fort Wayne's Morning News. From the Craigville Appliance Traffic Center, we kick off the 7 o'clock start of the rush hour on this Thursday morning. Crash, tie-up, and delay-free across Fort Wayne, Allen County, and the Tri-State region. The Big Four right now, Washington, Jefferson, Lafayette, and Clinton, looking good getting in, out, and through downtown. Interstates and major highways, you're moving along right at or near posted limits. Checking the jam cams right now, I-69 traffic volume definitely building in, normal for a Thursday morning. Everything lining up as it should, though. If you're Indy bound, it's 90 minutes from the 4 to 465. You are 38 to and from Pure Michigan if you are north of Fort Wayne on the I. I-469 looking good top to bottom in both directions. Do keep in mind, though, that one-lane construction zone between US 24 and Wheelock Road can jam up quickly. Expect delays later as holiday and commercial traffic build in. And it's smooth sailing. The toll roads are all open, Chicago to Toledo and back again. Next check from the Craigville Appliance Traffic Center comes up in about 10 minutes. Craigville Appliance now with a second location right here in Fort Wayne at 3539 North Clinton Street. That's just south of the Glenbrook Square Mall. 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
0: From 21 Alive, I'm meteorologist Liz Braden with your forecast. Another hot one in store, 95 for your high today with sunny skies, although you know the drill. With the high humidity, your heat index will be well over 100 for the entire afternoon and evening. Tonight, we're clear with a low of 74. Scattered storm chances return tomorrow into next week. I'm meteorologist Liz Braden on WoWo 92.3 FM and 1190 AM.
7: And right now, we've got winds out of the southwest at 3, sunny skies across WoWo Land. It's 74 degrees in Wabash, 75 at your severe weather station. WoWo News Time now is 7:08. And the Thursday edition of Fort Wayne's Morning News continues now with Kayla Blakesley and Josh Williams. From the anchor desk, I'm Brian Ford on WoWo, 92.3 FM and 1190 AM.
2: Thanks, Brian. Good morning, WoWo Land. It is Thursday. You know I like to call it Friday Eve. Welcome on in here to Fort Wayne's Morning News. I am your host, KB, and yes, the heat is still on. Right now, we've got clear skies, already 75 degrees off the world-famous WoWo fire escape, and I know you just heard that forecast from Liz Braden, so buckle up because we're going to climb back into the mid-90s today with heat index values soaring well above 100 degrees. So we will break down this morning what Mother Nature has planned for your 4th of July weekend, because spoiler alert, there is some rain, unfortunately, in our forecast, although it's much needed after this this heat wave. And we're not alone dealing with this heat. This first major dose of summer is going to keep dangerous heat and humidity really locked over a big portion of the Midwest, the South, along the East Coast, well into the holiday weekend. But let's get right to it. Aside from the heat, here's the top stories we're tracking down for you. Yes, America's 250th birthday celebration is all anyone can talk about, and really celebrations kick into high gear as a record number of Americans are hitting the roads and the skies for this 4th of July holiday. In fact, today and tomorrow are going to be the busiest travel days. The earlier you can get out the door, the better. The Supreme Court continues to dominate the conversation, with a lot of reaction from this week's rulings on transgender athletes, campaign finance, and birthright citizenship. We'll keep that conversation going here on the show as well. Team USA is headed to the round of 16 after a 2-0 World Cup win last night. Josh Williams will have all the highlights and the lowlights coming up in sports. And then several new Indiana laws officially took effect yesterday, including making it illegal to sleep on public property and allowing people to legally break into a hot car to rescue a dog. Yeah, we've got a lot to review if you just can't wait. We've got all those new laws. There's over 160 of them posted online at WoWo.com. So I realize the holiday weekend is upon us, but we still have a lot of ground to cover straight ahead here on WoWo 92.3 FM and 1190 AM.
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4: Casey Hendrickson here. What does the McDonald's men's restroom have to do with the collapse of the United States? We'll talk about that and more Thursday, 3 to 6 on WoWo.
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2: Let's talk about what Mother Nature has planned for your 4th of July weekend, because there's some good news and there's definitely some, you know, keep the weather app handy news. First, today is still really going to be the worst of this heat wave that we've seen so far. We're going to climb into the mid 90s once again, but with all this humidity, it's going to feel more like 105 pretty much all afternoon. This extreme heat warning that we've had in place is still in effect and will be through this evening. So if you're working outside, you know, heading to the lake or just setting up for some holiday festivities here, make sure you're drinking plenty of water and taking all the breaks. I know you know the drill, but still reminding you. Now, here's where things start to change. Friday actually starts out pretty nice. If you've got errands to run, you know, you're heading out of town or you're setting up camp somewhere, the morning and even lunchtime hours look to be dry. The best chance for thunderstorms really doesn't arrive until after about 1 o'clock in the afternoon. And those chances will continue into Friday evening. Now, that doesn't mean everyone's obviously going to get rain, right? But scattered storms will still start popping up during Friday afternoon, really the hottest part of the day. That's where I said keep the app handy. Then obviously comes the 4th of July. And right now, this does not look like an all-day washout either. In fact, the morning, once again, could be relatively quiet with just an isolated shower, maybe. By late afternoon, though, we're going to start seeing some scattered showers and thunderstorms develop, unfortunately. And after about 2 p.m. is when rain chances become much more widespread. That's also when some storms could produce heavy downpours and lightning. Now, I know what everyone wants to know. It's the same thing I want to know. What about the fireworks, right? Unfortunately, I'm not a fortune teller, or I can't see the future. So my honest answer for you is that it's just too early to know. Fireworks won't begin until around 10 p.m., you know, and whether they're affected just depends on how quickly those afternoon and evening storms move through. That's all I can say. There could be long stretches of dry weather between the storms, or one can be, you know, sitting right over downtown Fort Wayne at showtime. Who knows? We're just simply not at the point yet where anyone can say with confidence one way or another. So here's the bottom line. Survive today's dangerous heat. Friday morning, tomorrow morning, looks to be your best window to get things done before storms begin kind of ramping up during the afternoon. And for Saturday, don't cancel your cookout or your fireworks. Don't do anything crazy like that. But definitely don't leave home without checking the radar first or without your umbrella, because the forecast really is going to come down to timing. Right now, we've got clear skies, already 75 degrees off the world famous WoWo fire escape.
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7: We have sunny skies, 75 degrees. I'm Brian Ford. Here's what's trending at 7:16. Logan's Roadhouse has officially declared war on moderation. The new Uncrustables burger ditches regular buns for two deep-fried grape Uncrustables wrapped around a 7-ounce burger with cheddar cheese and garlic pickle aioli. Because apparently somebody looked at a cheeseburger and said, that needs more kindergarten. And a truck hauling Michelob Ultra flipped on a Connecticut highway before sunrise and turned Route 44 into the world's flattest tailgate party. The driver survived, the beer did not. And the cleanup took hours while crushed cans, kegs, and dreams littered the highway. Last call came much earlier than anyone there expected. And if you think your beer-swilling brother-in-law is a pain in the neck at a pool party, try a massive albino boa constrictor. The reptilian party crasher was discovered casually hanging out beside a Pittsburgh area pool, like it had just kind of reserved the place for the afternoon. Animal control took the slithering freeloader to snake jail, and it's now awaiting for its owner to explain why they thought a free-range boa was a good idea to begin with. And in a twist nobody really had on their bingo card, Yu-Gi-Oh! Tournaments in Oregon got temporarily shut down because the air quality became, well, a strategic disadvantage. The shop says complaints about stinky players piled up, so now the only thing being banned is BO levels that are apparently bad enough to make a garbage truck cringe. Wobo News Time now is 7:17. Time saver traffic and weather together every 10 minutes during Fort Wayne's morning news. From the Craigville Appliance Traffic Center, as we head toward the 7:30 mark, we are looking A-OK. No crashes, types, or major delays across Fort Wayne, Allen County, or the tri-state region. The big four right now, Washington, Jefferson, Lafayette, and Clinton, looking good getting in, out, and through downtown. Interstates and major roads moving at or near posted limits. Region-wide, your drive times are right on target. As we take a look at the jam cams one more time, I-69 traffic volume definitely built into normal for a Thursday morning, but everything lining up exactly like we want it. If you're Indy bound, it's 90 minutes from the 4 to 465. You are 38 to and from Pure Michigan if you're north of Fort Wayne on the I. 469, great shape top to bottom there too in both directions. Keep in mind though that one lane construction zone between US 24 and Wheelock Road northbound can and will jam up very quickly. Expect delays later on. The toll roads, they are looking great. Chicago to Toledo and back again. Nothing to get in your way there at all. Next check from the Craigville Appliance Traffic Center comes up in about 10 minutes. Craigville Appliance, now with a second location right here in Fort Wayne at 3539 North Clinton Street, just south of the Glenbrook Square Mall. 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
0: From 21 Alive, I'm meteorologist Liz Braden with your forecast. Another hot one in store, 95 for your high today with sunny skies. Although you know the drill, with the high humidity, your heat index will be well over 100 for the entire afternoon and evening. Tonight we're clear with a low of 74. Scattered storm chances return tomorrow into next week. I'm meteorologist Liz Braden on WoWo 92.3 FM and 1190 AM.
2: Thanks, Liz. Right now, we've got some sun, 75 degrees off the world-famous WoWo Fire Escape. WoWo News Time, it's 7:19. We've got Josh Williams up to bat with an update on the sports world. It's all about the big Team USA win last night. He'll have a recap of all the action in about 60 seconds. 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
2: Well, sports time at 7:22. Josh Williams, that would be your cue.
13: Yeah, it was pretty exciting last night for the United States as they took on Bosnia. How about the U.S. earning its first World Cup knockout victory in 24 years? They had goals from Florin Balogun and Malik Tillman, although the match wasn't without its drama, though. Balogun received a red card after scoring, meaning he'll miss the next matchup, which will be against Belgium on Monday. And they had to play with 10 men down for about 30 minutes, so much of the second half. But the Americans held firm. They secured the win 2-0. It's the first time since 2002 that they're going to be moving on to the round of 16. Now, two other teams punched their tickets to the round of 16. You had England and the DR Congo. The Brits, well, they survived a tough test to advance now. They'll face Mexico in the round of 16. That'll be played on Sunday. And then you had Belgium and Senegal. One of the best matchups of the knockout stage so far. Belgium needed extra time to eliminate a determined Senegal team. The reward, though, is a blockbuster round 16 matchup against the United States on Sunday. So today, you got three more games, and they could be pretty intriguing. You have Spain versus Austria. That'll be at 3 o'clock today. Spain entered as one of the tournament's favorites in its postseason, heavy possession attack, if you will. And Austria, they've been one of the tournament's surprise teams so far, and they'll look to frustrate Spain, no doubt about it, defensively speaking. Portugal and Croatia, that'll be at 7 o'clock tonight. That's going to be one of the most marquee matchups of the round of 32. And then Switzerland and Algeria will be your nightcap, a late one, that is. 11 o'clock tonight is when we'll see kickoff. And, well, Switzerland's been pretty disciplined on the defense so far. And they're meeting an Algeria squad that's looking for another upset. So the winner advances on to the round of 16. And looking ahead at that round of 16, you have Canada versus Morocco so far, Paraguay versus France, Brazil versus Norway, Mexico versus England, and, of course, the United States versus Belgium. We'll see you back at 7:50 for another look at sports right here on your home for Indiana Hoosiers football.
2: Hey, thanks, Josh. Well, news time. It's 7:24. 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
2: Welcome back. WoWo Land joining us live this morning. We have got financial advisor Chris Moore from Moore Wealth Management. Chris, first things first, the most important thing to discuss today, happy birthday. I will not ask you how old you are.
12: Well, thanks. Thanks. I appreciate it. it's okay. I'm 63. It's the way it goes, you know.
2: Okay. Well, hey, speaking of numbers, large numbers on that, today's jobs report will drop for the month of June. Can you give us a little preview?
12: Yeah, we're looking at 8:30 Eastern. The economists are expected to U.S. to have added about 100,000 jobs in June for the fourth month in a row, marking the largest such streak in since early 2024. Now, that's what the indicators have said. I think it's going to be a little higher again this time. I think it's going to be about 130, 135. But, you know, changes in futures right now with the markets the way they are really anticipating some opportunities in the labor markets and the S&P 500, the NASDAQ, and the Dow are all up. Now, changes in the futures don't always accurately indicate early market moves after the opening bell, but a lot of companies are really, really excited about the job opportunities here in the United States because a lot of the industrials are coming back, a lot of pharmaceuticals are coming back. There's a lot of things that takes a little bit of time for the economy to roll, but man, oh man, it's rolling right now, KB.
2: Yeah, I hear you on that, Chris. Can't wait to see the numbers drop at 8:30. We'll check back in with you in about 1 hour from now.
12: See you in an hour.
2: 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Brian Ford popping up with an update on our roadways. I know many of you are getting ready to head out this morning for your 4th of July travel. So, Brian, how are our roadways doing?
7: Yeah, Kayla, you know, they say get when the getting is good. Well, the getting doesn't get any better than it is right now. We've got no crashes, tie-ups, or major delays across Fort Wayne, Allen County, or the entire tri-state region. The Big Four still clear, getting you in, out, and through downtown Washington, Jefferson, Lafayette, and Clinton. Looking A-OK there. Interstates and major roads moving right along at or near posted limits region-wide. I-69, I-469, and the toll road all crash and issue-free completely region-wide. Next check from the Craigville Appliance Traffic Center comes up in about 10 minutes. 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
0: From 21 Alive, I'm meteorologist Liz Braden with your forecast. Another hot one in store, 95 for your high today with sunny skies, although you know the drill. With the high humidity, your heat index will be well over 100 for the entire afternoon and evening. Tonight, we're clear with a low of 74. Scattered storm chances return tomorrow into next week. I'm meteorologist Liz Braden on WoWo 92.3 FM and 1190 AM.
16: The U.S. Meat Export Federation says the Trump administration's announcement not to extend USMCA didn't come as a surprise. But USMEF's Joe Sheely says there's an opportunity to expand market access in Canada, but any disruption with Mexico is problematic.
17: We're moving a lot of product now there now as center of the plate items, high quality items sold at retail and in food service.
16: A beef cattle specialist at Ohio State University says high temperatures this summer could create challenges for cattle producers. Garth Ruff says heavier cattle are more vulnerable to heat stress.
18: I think the concern there is feed intake. Are we going to lose a little bit of production during this time of high heat?
16: And Ag Secretary Brooke Rollins says USDA is investing $500 million to increase domestic fertilizer production.
19: We want fertilizer plants built in America.
16: I'm Brent Barnett. Brownfield.
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7: We have sunny skies, 76 degrees across WOWO land. The outlook for Thursday, plenty of sunshine, dangerously hot and humid with a high in the mid-90s. Good morning, I'm Brian Ford. 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Coming up in the news at the half hour on WOWO, 92.3 FM and 1190 AM. If it felt unbearably hot yesterday, it was. And you might not believe the heat index numbers. More details are emerging after 16 kids are rescued from a southern Ohio home, and the charges have only begun to stack up on the four adults in that home. Breaking Bad became breaking far worse. A major drug operation's been busted in Indiana, and the headquarters was probably the last place you'd expect. And a workplace dispute at one of the largest hog processing plants in the nation left a Michigan man dead and another behind bars. Details on these stories and more coming up right now. National and global coverage continues at 7:32 with the latest from Fox News.
4: Fox News, I'm CJ Pop of the Navy, searching for a missing sailor in the Arabian Sea.
8: The U.S. Navy announced that a crew member from an MH-60S Seahawk helicopter is missing after an emergency water landing in the Arabian Sea. U.S. Naval Forces Central Command posted to X, saying there is no indication the emergency was caused by hostile action. Three of the helicopter's four crew members have been recovered and are in stable condition.
4: Fox's Trey Yanks in Tel Aviv. At Soccer's World Cup, Team USA defeats Bosnia-Herzegovina 2-0. Flo Balogun scored the first goal, but later picked up a controversial red card, meaning he will miss the next game against Belgium.
9: We had to dig deep for that one. Obviously, I felt we put on such a good performance and didn't deserve the red card. I mean, I didn't see it, but it's unfortunate.
4: Team USA star Christian Pulisic on Fox. 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
7: WOWO News, time is 7:33. Dangerous heat grips the region for at least another 2 days. Today's high reaches 95, with a heat index near 108 in Fort Wayne after yesterday's eye-popping readings of 116 in Huntington and 113 in Andrews. Heat indices finally fall below 100 for the weekend, but scattered thunderstorms could affect the 4th of July fireworks on Saturday evening. A horrifying child abuse investigation is unfolding in Ohio after 16 children were rescued from a Vinton County home. Investigators say many of the children, ranging in age from 1 to 18, had been confined to roughly a 12 by 12 foot area for most of the past 4 years. Four family members have pleaded not guilty to multiple child endangering charges, and seven children remain hospitalized. Elsewhere, many people are preparing to hit the road, rails, and skies. TSA says it's expecting to screen about 18.7 million passengers through Monday the 6th. Today's projected to be the busiest day.
20: While nearly 5.9 million people are expected to fly, the strongest year-over-year growth is actually coming from other modes of transportation, like cruises, trains, and buses. But driving remains the top choice, with about 85% or so of holiday travelers expected to take a road trip, as fuel prices start to cool a bit. Still, the national average for a gallon of gas is up over 61 cents from a year ago. Meanwhile, traffic is expected to build in the later part of the week. Thursday could be the worst of it. Heather Starr, WOWO News.
7: To Michigan, where a fatal stabbing inside Clemens Food Group leaves a 21-year-old Coldwater man dead. A co-worker is under arrest following the confrontation at the massive hog processing plant, one of the largest in the nation. Federal prosecutors have unveiled a sweeping drug trafficking case they say was directed from inside an Indiana prison.
1: A federal indictment in Indianapolis has charged 12 people in what investigators call a prison-run drug ring, allegedly led by inmate Josh Veal at the Westville Correctional Facility. Prosecutors say Veal coordinated distribution of meth, cocaine, and fentanyl across central and southern Indiana, with associates including suspects from Fort Wayne, Indianapolis, and Anderson moving the drugs on the outside. John Simney, WoWo News.
7: Authorities also tell WXIN they've seized guns, cash, cell phones, and large quantities of narcotics, all tied to the investigation. Marshall County authorities are investigating a single vehicle crash on US 6. 51-year-old Robert Nyswander of Plymouth was killed after his vehicle hit a tree. While a major grocery and industry deal is reshaping competition across the Midwest, WoWo's Victor Garcia has more.
3: Cincinnati-based Kroger has announced a $1.65 billion agreement to acquire Giant Eagle, which operates nearly 200 supermarkets and pharmacies across the Midwest, including Ohio and Indiana. The deal will expand Kroger's reach into adjacent markets, though it still requires regulatory approval and is not expected to close until 2027. Victor Garcia, WoWo News.
7: 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Time saver traffic and weather together every 10 minutes during Fort Wayne's morning news. From the Craigville Appliance Traffic Center, we go through that 7:30 mark headed on toward the 8 o'clock hour, crash, tie-up, and delay-free across Fort Wayne, Allen County, and the Tri-State region. The big four right now, Washington, Jefferson, Lafayette, and Clinton, looking good getting it out and through downtown. Interstates and major roads, severe clear region-wide. Checking the jam cams right now, I-69 traffic volume still normal for a Thursday morning, holding right there. Everything lining up as it should. If you're Indy-bound, 90 minutes from the 4 to 465, you are 38 to and from the Michigan line if you're north of Fort Wayne on the I. 469, great shape still. Top to bottom, no direct and no problems there in both directions. Keep in mind, though, that one-lane construction zone between US 24 and Wheelock Road northbound can cause problems as those traffic volumes build in. And it's smooth sailing on the toll roads. Everything looking A-OK, Chicago to Toledo and back again. Next check from the Craigville Appliance Traffic Center comes up in about 10 minutes. Craigville Appliance, now with a second location right here in Fort Wayne at 3539 North Clinton Street, just south of the Glenbrook Square Mall. 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
0: From 21 Alive, I'm meteorologist Liz Braden with your forecast. Another hot one in store, 95 for your high today with sunny skies. Although you know the drill, with the high humidity, your heat index will be well over 100 for the entire afternoon and evening. Tonight we're clear with a low of 74. Scattered storm chances return tomorrow into next week. I'm meteorologist Liz Braden on WoWo 92.3 FM and 1190 AM.
7: And right now, winds are out of the southwest at 3. We've got sunny skies across WoWo land. 75 degrees in Hicksville. It's 76 at your severe weather station. 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And the Thursday edition of Fort Wayne's Morning News continues now with Kayla Blakesley and Josh Williams. 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
2: The heat is unfortunately still on. Good morning, WoWoland. Welcome on in here to our Thursday edition of Fort Wayne's Morning News. I am your host, KB, and yes, it's hot, hot, hot. I know you know the drill by now, but you just heard it from Liz Braden. You need to buckle in again today for the oven to be cranked up. We're going to be hanging out in the mid-90s, but it's going to feel anywhere between about 100 to 110 degrees. So, you know, drink all the water, check in on your neighbors, your pets, your kiddos, and just keep it tuned here to WoWo as we'll continue to pass along weather updates. But for now, we've got a little bit of sunshine already, 76 degrees off the world-famous WoWo fire escape. And as we all know, not only is the heat on everyone's mind, but so is America's 250th birthday. Now, something else that also pops on July 4th that you might not have thought about. That is also the date. In fact, it'll be 1 year ago on July 4th that President Trump signed what Republicans called the biggest tax cut in American history. So my question is, did it actually deliver? Here we are. I mean, 1 year later. Congressman Marlon Stutzman, he's going to join us next to look back over the last year. Plus, we're also going to hear how he's celebrating America's 250th birthday straight ahead here on WoWo. But first, you know how every summer starts with the best intentions? You know, you're going to drink more water, take more walks, eat a little healthier, get outside more, you know, finally become the kind of person who has their life together. And then suddenly we got this heat wave going on. 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
6: And incentivizing American-made, American cars. Of course, we're right in the middle of the auto belt. And then also 40 million families in the United States have claimed the enhanced child tax credit. And so this is putting more money back into the pockets of the American people. And you can see it. I mean, on Father's Day, we took my dad out for lunch, and the restaurants were packed. And it was just good to see that there's an energy. Now, are we out of the woods completely? No, but we've got some things that are coming together. Iran is settling down. The Strait of Hormuz is opening back up. Gas prices are coming down. And I'm just really optimistic about this summer, Kayla.
7: Yeah, you and me both. But it's funny, you know, Congressman, Democrats warned, you know, this is going to increase the deficit. This is, you know, going to favor big corporations and higher income earners. You know, now that we have kind of a year of results, how would you respond to all those naysayers?
6: Well, exactly that. They're just naysayers. You know, Indiana farmers are now, they can immediately expense the machinery that they buy to feed and fuel America. You know, whether they go out and buy a new John Deere tractor, they can expense that if they choose to, if they need that write-off. And that just helps, you know, not only farmers, but it also does help corporate America. And let's remember who's working at corporate America. It's folks who are working on the line building GM trucks right there in Fort Wayne, or whether it's folks in the RV industry that are continuing to build great RVs that are sold around the country and Canada. So it's helping all of us. And that's what I think President Trump's focus was, is let's focus on letting people keep everybody across the financial spectrum, but especially those who are working the extra hours, no tax on overtime. That was another big popular filing this year, where people worked more, but they kept more of their own money. And so you incentivize work. And that's what I think is the right policy and the right focus, is let's focus on incentivizing productivity and work. And I'll tell you, manufacturing is making a comeback, and especially right here in the heartland in the Midwest. It's exciting to see so many projects going on because manufacturing is coming back, and we truly are making sure that we as Americans have the a level playing field to compete with China and other countries.
7: Well, speaking of excitement, Congressman, Saturday isn't just the anniversary, you know, of this legislation. It's America's 250th birthday. That's obviously just a remarkable milestone. What does America's 250th mean personally to you?
6: Yeah, you know, it is really amazing. You know, one, I turned 50 this year, Kayla, so I'm kind of right in line with it.
7: Happy birthday.
6: Thank you. Born in

0: in 1976, but it's an exciting time for our country, and I think it's a great time for all of us to just take a step back and look at how great America is. America truly is the most remarkable country in the world. I mean, people, you know, from around the world want to come to the United States. And I think what's, you know, so good for all of us and a reminder is watching these folks who are traveling here for the World Cup and how they're sharing on social media, like, oh my goodness, I just went to a Buc-ee's and it's like, you know, heaven on earth. Or I went to Walmart and there's choices galore. And we, you know, we take it for granted often. And I think that that's what we should all just be reminded that, you know, we live in such a great community. And I'll tell you what, I'll just always brag on Northeast Indiana, because I believe that our values and what makes America great is that, you know, faith, family, and freedom. You know, having freedom to worship, having the freedom to work and to raise a family, and having freedom to make choices that are good for our communities is really, really important. And so, you know, Indiana, we've had, of course, a national football championship. That's something to celebrate from right at home. We've got racing. We've got maybe even the Bears coming to Indiana. So I like to just tell folks, not only are things going well economically, but also from, you know, the fun parts that we celebrate in America, we have a lot to celebrate this year. And, of course, can't do this without thanking our men and women who served our country in the military, who make sure that they protect our freedoms every day. And we truly are blessed to be Americans.
1: Yeah, I hear you on that. Amen. I could not agree more. Congressman, where will you or how will you be celebrating the 4th this year?
0: Yeah, well, I'll be between D.C. and home, looking forward to being at some events around the district. Of course, making it to our small towns that just, you know, continue to show what America was built on and just the greatness of the small communities. Of course, you know, I live in Howe, so that's I love small town America. And also going to make it back to D.C. on Saturday for the big fireworks festival, fireworks display. And then want to get out to the state fair on the National Mall and get to the Indiana booth with my family. They're, we're going to be traveling back out there to make sure we get to that event. You know, President Trump has just done a remarkable job. And the whole America 250, Freedom 250 coordination of these different events just to celebrate America's 250th birthday. Of course, the Teddy Roosevelt library opened up yesterday up in North Dakota, and just things around the country are happening. But in D.C., this state fair has just been a great success. I've got to get on the big Ferris wheel before they take that down. So looking forward to doing events at home and in D.C. this weekend.
1: Well, you better take a selfie if you do end up on that Ferris wheel. That's for darn sure. Congressman, always appreciate your time. Have a safe 4th of July. Enjoy celebrating America's birthday with your friends and family. Thanks for joining us this morning. We'll check back in with you in a week.
0: Absolutely. Thank you, Kayla. Great to be with you this morning on Wobo.
1: That's Congressman Marlon Stutzman joining us live here on Fort Wayne's Morning News. Josh Williams, he joins us live next, and we'll have a live look at the sports world, plus an update on our time saver traffic, all straight ahead here on Wobo.
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8: Oh, news time. It's 7:56. Brian Ford has that update on our time saver traffic, as I know so many of you are hitting the roadway for your 4th of July travel. So, Brian, how's it going?
9: Yeah, KB, as we check the jam cams out there, we can see traffic definitely picking up. Looks like holiday traffic volume is starting to build in. So you are right on that 100%. Right now, we've been telling you about it all morning. We are seeing you tapping the brakes in that northbound construction zone. This is going to be I-469 northbound. You're going to be tapping the brakes starting at about 24 and all the way through State Road 37. You'll break out of that entire mess, though, by Wheelock Road. A little bit of patience will get you right through there. Other than that, we are looking overall good on the roads. Crash, tie-up, delay-free region-wide. 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
3: Conditioning and water. I'm Dave Anthony, Fox News. Millions of Americans need both today.
14: Probably like feels hotter here just because it's like the concrete and like the heat gets trapped in between the buildings.
3: She's in New York City, but this triple digit heats in a lot of areas.
15: We have heat warnings that are about the Great Lakes, the Midwest, all the way to the Northeast.
3: Fox weather meteorologist Britta Merwin.
15: So we have feel like temperatures that could be as high as 110, 115 degrees. And by the way, this heat is lasting through the holiday weekend. We don't get a break until Sunday or Monday.
3: Many communities are opening cooling centers for those needing AC. Despite that heat, President Trump says on the 4th of July in Washington, celebrating America 250.
16: I'm going to go and I'm going to make a really long speech just to show that I can do anything.
3: He said that in North Dakota, where he visited the new Teddy Roosevelt Presidential Library. Russia went on the attack again in Ukraine, big time.
17: A night of horror, according to Ukraine's foreign minister. Homes made uninhabitable, buildings reduced to rubble, the sky lit up. Death and destruction as explosions shook Kyiv for hours. 74 missiles and almost 500 drones were launched. Russia described its attack as retaliation for Ukrainian strikes on civilian infrastructure.
3: Fox's Jonathan Savage. There is a search at sea for a missing American sailor in the Middle East. Fox's Trey Yingston, Tel Aviv.
18: After an emergency water landing in the Arabian Sea, U.S. Naval Forces Central Command posted to X, saying there is no indication the emergency was caused by hostile action. Three of the helicopter's four crew members have been recovered and are in stable condition aboard the George H.W. Bush.
3: This after another day of U.S. and Iran talks through mediators in Qatar. Another American win at the World Cup.
19: We had to dig deep for that one. Obviously, I felt we put on such a good performance.
3: That's Christian Pulisic after the U.S. beat Bosnia and Herzegovina 2-0 to advance to the round of 16. Team USA will face Belgium next on Monday. 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
9: 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Thanks so much for starting your day with us. I'm Brian Ford. We have sunny skies, 75 degrees across WOWO land. Look for mostly sunny skies with a Thursday high in the mid-90s. An extreme heat warning remains in effect until 8 o'clock tonight. Your 21 Alive First Alert forecast comes up at about 8:07. 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Another dangerous day of heats on tap across northeast Indiana, northwest Ohio, and southern lower Michigan. Heat index values will climb to about 108 in Fort Wayne with this afternoon after Huntington soared to 116 yesterday and Andrews hit 113. Triple-digit heat continues through Friday before storms bring relief over the holiday weekend. Meanwhile, Ohio investigators say 16 children have been rescued from what they're calling some of the worst living conditions they've ever encountered. Four members of the same family are charged with multiple counts of child endangering after the children ranging in age from 1 to 18 were found inside a southern Ohio home. Seven children remain hospitalized, and investigators say more charges are expected. The kids were kept inside a single room for more than 4 years. A presidential aircraft upgrade's drawing attention after a high-profile trip tied to a national conservation celebration in North Dakota. And the new jet's got a direct tie to Fort Wayne.
1: President Trump flew aboard a refurbished Boeing 747AI serving as Air Force One to Medora, North Dakota for events marking the opening of the Theodore Roosevelt Presidential Library. The $400 million jet, originally owned by Qatar, was upgraded for presidential use with involvement from L3Harris Technologies, which has extensive operations in Fort Wayne. The plane's expected to remain in temporary service before later becoming a library display at the Trump Library in Florida. John Simney, WoWo News.
9: L3Harris is also active in the implementation of the Golden Dome Defense System, as well as satellite technology that's driving the weather app right now on your phone. A 21-year-old worker is fatally stabbed at Clemens Food Group in Coldwater. Police arrested a co-worker after the incident at one of the nation's largest pork processing plants. We've learned more about that United Airlines flight that never left Indiana airspace after a passenger forced it to turn around. Whatever his problem was, it got much worse.
4: A man on a United Airlines flight allegedly caused a disruption that prompted the crew to abandon a trip to Houston and return to Indianapolis International Airport. Video shows a passenger standing and shouting at crew members while demanding the plane land so he could get off. Airport police detained 32-year-old Jacob Cook after landing on preliminary felony charges, including disrupting the operation of an aircraft. Tommy Lee, WoWo News.
9: He was booked into the Marion County Jail and awaits a court date currently. A semi crossed the center line on Airport Highway in Toledo, triggering a six-vehicle crash yesterday. Four people were hospitalized, the truck overturned, and shut down traffic for several hours on one of Northwest Ohio's busiest highways. A deadly overnight crash in Marshall County claimed the life of a Plymouth man. Investigators say 51-year-old Robert Nyswander's vehicle left U.S. 6 and struck a tree. The News Watch continues now at 8:05. Health officials in Michigan are warning residents after an increase in a foodborne parasite was confirmed, and it may be tied to a larger outbreak spreading now across several states.
7: Multiple cases of cyclosporiasis have been identified across lower and mid-Michigan. The infection caused by the cyclospora parasite is typically linked to contaminated produce or water. Symptoms can include watery diarrhea, cramps, and nausea. Officials urge residents to wash all fruits and vegetables thoroughly and seek medical care if symptoms appear. Laura Smith, WoWo News.
9: WoWo Flight Watch at Fort Wayne International. 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Time saver traffic and weather together every 10 minutes during Fort Wayne's morning news. From the Craigville Appliance Traffic Center, we look overall good as we are headed into this 8 o'clock hour. We are crash, tie-up, and delay-free pretty much across Fort Wayne, Allen County, and the tri-state region. The only problem spot we are seeing right now, this is going to be I-469 northbound in that construction zone between US 24 and Wheelock Road. You're tapping the brakes in there and really jamming up right around State Road 37 from the look of things as we check the jam cams. It is full up out there. Definitely, you're going to want to take an alternate route if you're in a hurry. The Big Four, Washington, Jefferson, Lafayette, and Clinton looking good in, out, and through downtown. Interstates and major roads, with the exception of 469, moving at or near posted limits. I-69, traffic volume out there pretty much about where it should be for a Thursday morning. Definitely build in, though, and looking good. If you're Indy-bound, it's 90 minutes from the 4 to 465, 38 minutes to and from Pure Michigan if you're north of Fort Wayne on the I. I-469, once again, southbound looking completely good. Northbound, you're on the brakes, 24 to Wheelock Road, completely. Smooth sailing on the toll roads, though. Everything A-OK between Chicago and Toledo. Next check from the Craigville Appliance Traffic Center comes up in about 10 minutes. Craigville Appliance, now with a second location right here in Fort Wayne at 3539 North Clinton Street. It's going to be just south of the Glenbrook Square Mall. 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
23: From 21 Alive, I'm meteorologist Liz Braden with your forecast. Another hot one in store, 95 for your high today with sunny skies, although you know the drill. With the high humidity, your heat index will be well over 100 for the entire afternoon and evening. Tonight, we're clear with a low of 74. Scattered storm chances return tomorrow into next week. I'm meteorologist Liz Braden on WoWo 92.3 FM and 1190 AM.
9: And right now we've got winds out of the southwest at 3, sunny skies across Wawa Land. It's 75 degrees in Huntertown, 77 at your severe weather station. 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And the Thursday edition of Fort Wayne's Morning News continues now with Kayla Blakesley and Josh Williams. 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
6: Hey, thanks, Brian. Good morning, WOBO Land. Welcome on in here to our Thursday edition of Fort Wayne's Morning News. You know I like to call it Friday Eve, and boy, oh boy, is it ever, as we are all in a holiday mode, as America's 250th birthday is right around the corner. I am your host, KB, and as always, thanks for waking up and hanging out with us here on Fort Wayne's Morning News. Really, the big story continues to be the heat. It is not letting up anytime soon. Today, you just heard from Liz Braden, we're going to be back up in the mid-90s. With these triple-digit heat index values. So you know the drill at this point. Brace yourselves, drink plenty of water, make sure you're checking in on your neighbors, your kids, your pets, and of course, keep it tuned right here to WOBO as we'll continue passing along the latest weather forecast. On that note, we will break down what Mother Nature has planned for your 4th of July weekend. Spoiler alert, there is some rain in the forecast, but we'll make sure we help you plan ahead. And obviously, along with that, the other big story is the fact that America's 250th celebration is about to kick off, and really, I should say, kick into high gear, starting even out today, as we've got a record number of Americans hitting the roads and the skies for the 4th of July holiday. In fact, over 72 million Americans will be traveling at least 50 miles or more from their home to celebrate this Independence Day. If you plan on leaving today and you haven't left yet, according to AAA, they say get on the road at least before noon. The earlier, the better. The most crowded time frame today is actually going to be between about 2 and 6 p.m. So if you can pack up and hit the road now, I highly suggest it. And that's really going to be the same story for tomorrow as well. Now, aside from America's 250th, here in our neck of the woods, the other big story is the fact that Indiana now has over 160 new laws that all took effect as of July 1. There are several that made the list that I think might make you go, wait, what? Why? Yeah, I'll recap the list. Don't worry. I won't go over all 160 plus of them. They're all waiting for you online at wowo.com if you just can't wait. But I have some of the top weirdest ones coming up next here on WOWO. But first, as we all are getting ready to celebrate America's 250th birthday, if you're planning a fireworks show, you need to check out Franciscan Fireworks. This year, they've actually lowered prices on most of their inventory because they just want as many people as possible to celebrate this historic anniversary. And whether you're looking for the biggest show in the neighborhood or just a few items for the kids, Franciscan Fireworks has something for every budget, including the largest selection of fireworks priced at $10 and under that I have ever seen. They're also carrying these brand new super finales created specifically for America's 250th celebration. 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
6: I'm sure you are aware, but every July 1st here in the Hoosier State, a whole bunch of new laws take effect. And while some are pretty serious, a few definitely might make you do a double take. For starters, if you see a dog trapped in a hot car, Indiana now protects you if you have to break the window to save it. There are a few rules. You need to call 911 first. Genuinely believe the animal is in danger and stick around until first responders arrive. But yes, Fido now has some legal backup. Here's another one. Your county fair could soon be serving beer, wine, or even liquor. County fairs can now apply for permits to sell alcohol, so that elephant ear might have a cold drink to go with it. Parents, this next one might make you a little bit nervous. Your teenager can now get their driver's license on their 16th birthday instead of waiting until they're 16 years old and 90 days, as long as they've completed all the same training requirements. Speaking of your kids, if you have kids heading back to school this fall, the new bell-to-bell cell phone ban is now in effect. We've talked about that one a lot here on the show, but it's in effect. So phones, smartwatches, you name it, they're expected to stay put during the entire school day. There are a few limited exceptions. You can read them online at wobo.com. Another law that's getting a lot of attention involves SNAP benefits. Indiana's Smart SNAP program no longer allows SNAP dollars to be used to buy candy, pop, sports drinks, or energy drinks. State leaders say it's pretty much all about encouraging, you know, healthier food choices, while critics have raised concerns about government deciding what's eligible. That's a topic for a different day. And then there's one that sparked plenty of discussion. Indiana can now establish a dedicated National Guard military police force. Now, before anyone jumps to conclusions on this one, that doesn't mean National Guard troops are replacing your local police. Okay, that's what I hear everybody popping off about online. It just simply gives the governor the authority to activate specially trained guard members with law enforcement powers in certain situations when they're needed. Okay, those are just a handful of the more than 160 new Indiana laws that just took effect as of yesterday. If you'd like to see the complete list, and there are some pretty interesting ones, we just skimmed the surface here. Head on over to wobo.com. We've got them waiting for you. Hey, Wobo Land, it's KB.
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9: We have sunny skies, 77 degrees across Wobo Land. I'm Brian Ford, and here's what's trending at 8:18. Logan's Roadhouse has officially declared war on moderation. The new Uncrustables burger ditches regular buns for two deep-fried grape Uncrustables wrapped around a 7-ounce burger, topped with cheddar cheese and garlic pickle aioli. Because apparently somebody looked at a perfectly normal cheeseburger and said, this needs more kindergarten. A truck hauling Michelob Ultra flipped on a Connecticut highway before sunrise and turned Route 44 into the world's flattest tailgate party. The driver survived, the beer did not. And the cleanup took several hours while crushed cans, kegs, and dreams covered the highway. Last call came much earlier than anyone expected. And if you think your beer-swilling brother-in-law is a pain in the neck at a pool party, try a massive albino boa constrictor. The reptilian party crasher was discovered casually hanging out beside a Pittsburgh area pool, like it had reserved the place for the entire afternoon. Animal Control took the slithering freeloader to snake jail, and now it's waiting for its owner to explain why they thought a free-range boa was a good idea to begin with. And finally, in a twist nobody had on their bingo card, or at least I hope not, Yu-Gi-Oh! Tournaments in Oregon got temporarily shut down because air quality became something of a problem. The shop said complaints about stinky players piled up, so now the only thing being banned is BO levels that are apparently bad enough to make a garbage truck cringe. Wobo News Time now is 8:20. Soap and water, people. It is a magic formula. Time saver, traffic, and weather together every 10 minutes during Fort Wayne's morning news. From the Craigville Appliance Traffic Center, we're looking overall pretty decent as we head in toward that 8:30 mark on this Thursday morning drive. We are crash, tie-up, and delay-free pretty much across the tri-state region with one exception. We're still watching northbound I-469 between US 24 and Wheelock Road. That's that construction zone we keep telling you about there. We are seeing you stop and go traffic really starting at about 24 and really jamming up around State Road 37 as this holiday traffic is definitely building in. Checking the jam cams, we can most definitely see that. Otherwise, though, the big four, Washington, Jefferson, Lafayette, and Clinton, looking good getting it out and through downtown. I-69 traffic volume definitely building out there very well, too. Everything lined up as it should, though. If you're Indy bound, you're looking at about 90 minutes from the 4 to 465, 38 minutes to and from that Michigan line if you are north of Fort Wayne. And the toll roads, total smooth sailing and overall good shape between Chicago and Toledo and back again. Next check from the Craigville Appliance Traffic Center comes up in about 10 minutes. Craigville Appliance now with a second location right here in Fort Wayne at 3539 North Clinton Street. It's going to be just south of Glenbrook Square Mall. 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
23: From 21 Alive, I'm meteorologist Liz Braden with your forecast. Another hot one in store, 95 for your high today with sunny skies, although you know the drill. With the high humidity, your heat index will be well over 100 for the entire afternoon and evening. Tonight, we're clear with a low of 74. Scattered storm chances return tomorrow into next week. I'm meteorologist Liz Braden on WoWo 92.3 FM and 1190 AM.
6: Thanks, Liz. Right now, we got sunshine already 79 degrees off the world famous WoWo fire escape. WoWo News Time. It's 8:22. We got Josh Williams in the house with an update on the sports world. It's all about Team USA and their big win last night. Yeah, spoiler alert. He'll recap all of the action in about 60 seconds. But first, you know, every once in a while, it's just nice to say thank you to the people who make your life a little easier. 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Josh Williams, take it away.
13: Well, Florin Baglogan and Mark Tillman, they were the scorers yesterday for Team USA as they won 2-0 over Bosnia. It's their first FIFA knockout stage win in the FIFA World Cup since 2002. All happened out in Santa Clara. Although, despite the goal of Baglogan, he earned a red card in the 62nd minute, meaning he's going to miss the rest of the game coming up against Belgium on Monday. That'll be in the round of 16. That game will get underway at about 8 o'clock on Fox. Other news yesterday, we'll cover more FIFA coming up at 8:50, but the Chicago Cubs, boy, they have been on a tear. How about 9-1 in their last 10 games? Dansby Swanson also been on a tear. He registered 5 home runs in a 24-hour time span, and he had 3 home runs yesterday. So in the last 2 games, 5 total. The Cubs completed a sweep of the San Diego Padres at Wrigley Field. Chicago homered 8 times to put up 23 runs. The Cubs are now 9-1 in their last 10 games. I don't know what's in the water with these Chicago baseball teams. The White Sox back in late June, 22-1 over the Kansas City Royals, and yesterday, 23-3 over the Padres, the Cubs did. So, boy, Chicago baseball is as good as it's going to get, at least in recent times. We'll see you back at 8:50 for one final look at sports right here on your home for Indiana Hoosiers football.
6: Thanks, John. Josh, News Time. It's 8:24. Coming up, another live look at our finances. 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
6: Welcome back. Well, Willand joining us live. We've got financial advisor Chris Moore from Moore Wealth Management. And Chris, in just a matter of minutes, the June jobs report will be dropping. Get your crystal ball ready. What can you tell us? Give us a little preview of the numbers.
3: Well, the jobs data is due at 8:30. It's coming up soon. It always does right after you and I talk. It's Eastern. Economists expect the U.S. to have added more than 100,000 jobs. Some people are saying 115. I'm thinking it's around 130 to 135, and it could be even more than that, depending upon if it's going to be the fourth month in a row marking the longest such streak in early 2024 for over 100,000 jobs. Now, futures are looking up in the NASDAQ 100, but they're slipping a little bit, but the Dow is looking up. Changes in futures don't always accurately indicate early market moves after the opening bell, but I just can't wait to celebrate today and have a little fireworks back on the back patio.
6: That's right. Happy birthday, Chris, to you. And, of course, happy birthday to America. You have a good time celebrating. We'll check back in with you on Monday.
3: See you on Monday.
6: 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We need to check in with Brian Ford because I know so many of you are already hitting the road for your 4th of July travel. Let's find out how we're doing on our roadways. 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
9: You know, KB, overall, we are not doing too bad right now. The only real problem spot we've got is going to be northbound I-469 between US 24 and Wheelock Road, that one-lane construction zone out there. Pretty much just tapping the brakes through there right now from the look of things. You're about 10 to 15 miles an hour under the speed limit. It jams up just a little bit between that Stellhorn Overpass and State Road 37, but you're going to break right out of that just as soon as you get past that onbound ramp from 37 to westbound 469. So have a little patience and you will get right through it. I-69 right now, traffic volume definitely a little bit heavier than normal for a Thursday morning. A lot of that is definitely looking like holiday traffic. Not too much more in the way of commercial traffic out there, but still, things moving right along. Next check from the Craigville Appliance Traffic Center comes up in about 10 minutes. Craigville Appliance now with a second location right here in Fort Wayne at 3539 North Clinton Street. Going to be just south of the Glenbrook Square Mall. 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
17: With a look at your ag news headlines, I'm Erin Anderson on Brown Fields. The president of the National Corn Growers Association says Bayer's move to seek duties on Chinese glyphosate is frustrating for farmers. Jed Bauer tells Brown Fields.
18: What they're wanting to do is have the government put a tariff on the generic products coming in from China.
17: The U.S. Meat Export Federation says Wednesday's announcement didn't come as a surprise, but Joe Sheely says there's an opportunity to expand market access in Canada, but any disruption with Mexico could be problematic. The USDA is investing $500 million to increase domestic fertilizer production. Ag Secretary Brooke Rollins says the fertilizer investment and expansion for long-term domestic supply program will help finance new and expand existing U.S. fertilizer facilities. I'm Erin Anderson for Brown Fields.
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9: We have sunny skies, 79 degrees across Wawa land. The outlook for Thursday, plenty of sunshine, dangerously hot and humid with a high in the mid-90s. Good morning, I'm Brian Ford. So glad you're with us. Coming up in the news at the half hour on Wawa, 92.3 FM and 1190 AM. If it felt unbearably hot yesterday, it was, and you might not believe the numbers. More details are emerging after 16 kids are rescued from a southern Ohio home, and the charges have only begun to stack up on the four adults there. Breaking Bad became breaking far worse. A major drug operation's been busted in Indiana, and the headquarters is probably the last place you'd expect. And a workplace dispute at one of the largest hog processing plants in the world left a Michigan man dead and another behind bars. Details on these stories and more coming up right now. National and global coverage continues at 8:32 with the latest from Fox News.
1: News. I'm Gianna Gelosi. The U.S. and Tehran wrapping up indirect talks in Qatar yesterday on a positive note.
4: Mediators in Qatar announced that positive progress was made in those technical talks on Wednesday in Doha aimed at advancing the memorandum of understanding. Already, the Iranians are starting to admit that some nuclear inspections will take place, and ultimately, some of the money for sanctions relief will be used to purchase goods for the Iranian people.
1: Fox's Trey Yinks, Team USA, is moving on to the round of 16 after beating Bosnia and Herzegovina 2-0, despite playing a man down after Fuller and Balogun was handed a red card.
7: We had to dig deep for that one. Obviously, I felt we put on such a good performance and didn't deserve the red card. I mean, I didn't see it, but it's unfortunate.
1: A star forward, Christian Pulisic. They'll play Monday at 8. 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
9: Wobo News time is 8:34. Dangerous heat grips the region for at least another 2 days. Today's high reaches 95, with a heat index near 108 in Fort Wayne, after yesterday's eye-popping readings of 116 in Huntington and 113 in Andrews. Heat indices finally fall below 100 this weekend, but scattered thunderstorms could affect 4th of July fireworks Saturday evening. A horrifying child abuse investigation is unfolding in Ohio, after 16 children were rescued from a Vinton County home. Investigators say many of the children, ranging in age from 1 to 18, had been confined to roughly a 12 by 12 foot area for most of the past 4 years. Four family members have pleaded not guilty to multiple child endangering charges, and seven children remain hospitalized. Meanwhile, many people are preparing to hit the road, rails, and skies today. TSA said it's expecting to screen about 18.7 million passengers between now and Monday the 6th. Today is projected to be the busiest day.
20: While nearly 5.9 million people are expected to fly, the strongest year-over-year growth is actually coming from other modes of transportation, like cruises, trains, and buses. But driving remains the top choice, with about 85% or so of holiday travelers expected to take a road trip as fuel prices start to cool a bit. Still, the national average for a gallon of gas is up over 61 cents from a year ago. Meanwhile, traffic is expected to build in the later part of the week. Thursday could be the worst of it. Heather Starr, Wobo News.
9: A fatal stabbing inside Clemens Food Group leaves a 21-year-old Coldwater, Michigan man dead. A co-worker is under arrest following the confrontation at the massive hog processing plant. Federal prosecutors have unveiled a sweeping drug trafficking case they say was directed from inside an Indiana prison.
21: A federal indictment in Indianapolis has charged 12 people in what investigators call a prison-run drug ring, allegedly led by inmate Josh Veal at the Westville Correctional Facility. Prosecutors say Veal coordinated distribution of meth, cocaine, and fentanyl across central and southern Indiana, with associates including suspects from Fort Wayne, Indianapolis, and Anderson moving the drugs on the outside. John Simney, WoWo News.
9: Authorities also tell WXIN they've seized guns, cash, cell phones, and large quantities of narcotics, all tied to that investigation. Wobo News time now is 8:36. 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Time saver traffic and weather together every 10 minutes during Fort Wayne's morning news. From the Craigville Appliance Traffic Center, we're looking overall pretty decent as we check out the roads this one time this morning, or last time I should say, this morning. No crashes, tie-ups, or major delays across Fort Wayne, Allen County, or the tri-state region. I-469 northbound, that has been a problem spot. Now clearing out, just got into traffic hazard, by the way. Once again, southbound Lima Road, this is going to be in the area of Hathaway. And we have a left lane, it looks like. I'm trying to figure this out Left lane looks to be closed right now. Left turn lane looks to be closed onto Hathaway Court. Once again, a traffic hazard still there, or a new one there from the looks of it. Next check from the Craigville Appliance Traffic Center comes up in about 10 minutes. Craigville Appliance, now with a second location right here in Fort Wayne at 3539 North Clinton Street, just south of the Glenbrook Square Mall. 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
23: From 21 Alive, I'm meteorologist Liz Braden with your forecast. Another hot one in store, 95 for your high today with sunny skies, although you know the drill. With the high humidity, your heat index will be well over 100 for the entire afternoon and evening. Tonight, we're clear with a low of 74. Scattered storm chances return tomorrow into next week. I'm meteorologist Liz Braden on WoWo 92.3 FM and 1190 AM.
9: And right now, winds are out of the southwest at 3. We've got sunny skies across WoWo Land. 76 degrees in Payne, 79 at your severe weather station. 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And the Thursday edition of Fort Wayne's Morning News continues now with Kayla Blakesley and Josh Williams. 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
16: Hey, thanks, Brian. WoWo Land, good morning. Thanks for hanging out with us here on this Thursday edition of Fort Wayne's Morning News. I am your host, KB. Hopefully your Thursday, your Friday Eve, is off to a great start as the holiday weekend is upon all of us. I know we're in holiday mode just like you are, but we still have some things to talk about. I mean, really, the big story here is this heat wave. It continues today. You just heard Liz Brighton there. Buckle up, because we're going to have highs climbing once again into the mid-90s with heat index values soaring well above 100 degrees. And yes, we do have some scattered showers in your forecast for Friday and Saturday, so make sure you keep the weather app handy. You're definitely going to need it. And we're not alone dealing with all of this heat. This first major dose of summer is keeping dangerous heat and humidity locked over much of the Mideast, the South, and really along or the Midwest, the South, and the East Coast as well. Like I said, we're just basically not alone as we're all headed into this 4th of July weekend. But as America's 250th birthday celebration kicks into high gear, we've got a little send-off message for you straight ahead here on WoWo 92.3 FM and 1190 AM.
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6: Before we wrap things up this morning and head out for the weekend, one last reminder that if you're celebrating America's 250th birthday right here in Fort Wayne, the city's first ever America 250 parade steps off Saturday morning at 10 o'clock down South Calhoun Street, complete with an F-16 flyover, y'all. Then Saturday night, grab your lawn chairs and enjoy the downtown fireworks beginning at 10 p.m. Regardless, however you choose to celebrate this weekend, I hope you take in a couple of minutes or just take a couple minutes to really just soak it all in. Because, I mean, come Saturday, America turns 250 years old. I mean, really think about that for a second. 250 years since a group of ordinary people did something extraordinary. They declared that freedom was worth fighting for. From Boston to Philadelphia, from Washington, D.C. to right here in Northeast Indiana, communities will gather to celebrate not just with parades and fireworks, but with gratitude. Because there really is no place like America. Is our country perfect? Absolutely not. But it's ours. It's a nation founded on the timeless truth that our rights come from our Creator, not from government, and that liberty is something worth protecting. Our founding fathers, they risked everything, their lives, their fortunes, and their sacred honor to give future generations

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6: Came earlier than anyone expected. And if you think your beer-swilling brother-in-law is a pain in the neck at a pool party, try a massive albino boa constrictor. The reptilian party crasher was discovered casually hanging out beside a Pittsburgh-area pool like it had reserved the place for the afternoon. Animal control took the slithering freeloader to snake jail, and it's now waiting for its owner to explain why they thought a free-range boa was a good idea in the first place. And in a twist nobody had on their bingo card, or Lord, I hope not, Yu-Gi-Oh! Tournaments in Oregon got temporarily shut down because the air quality became, well, a strategic disadvantage. The shop says complaints about stinky players piled up, so now the only thing being banned is BO levels that are apparently bad enough to make a garbage truck cringe. Wobo News Time now is 8:47. Time saver traffic and weather together every 10 minutes during Fort Wayne's morning news. From the Craigville Appliance Traffic Center, things looking overall a little bit better than they were a few minutes ago. I-469 northbound between US 24 and State Road 37 is gradually clearing out. You are going to want to expect some delays there, though. Otherwise, everything else looking overall good. We are crash tie-up and major delay-free region-wide. The Big Four, Washington, Jefferson, Lafayette, and Clinton looking okay getting it out and through downtown. Interstates and major highways are moving at or near posted limits. Drive times are about where they should be. I-69 traffic volume definitely a little bit heavier than normal now for a Thursday morning, but everything lining up good. If you're Indy bound, 90 minutes from the 4 to 465, you are 38 to and from Pure Michigan if you're north of Fort Wayne on the I. 469 southbound, you're in great shape. Northbound, still tapping the brakes between US 24 and Wheelock Road. It's smooth sailing on the Indiana toll roads, though. Issue-free Chicago to Toledo and back again. Next check from the Craigville Appliance Traffic Center comes up in about 10 minutes. Craigville Appliance now with a second location right here in Fort Wayne at 3539 North Clinton Street, just south of the Glenbrook Square Mall. 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
8: From 21 Alive, I'm meteorologist Liz Braden with your forecast. Another hot one in store, 95 for your high today with sunny skies, although you know the drill. With the high humidity, your heat index will be well over 100 for the entire afternoon and evening. Tonight, we're clear with a low of 74. Scattered storm chances return tomorrow into next week. I'm meteorologist Liz Braden on WoWo 92.3 FM and 1190 AM.
9: Thanks, Liz. Right now, we got sunshine, 79 degrees off the world-famous WoWo fire escape. WoWo News Time, it's 8:49. 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
3: Well, with sports time, it's 8:51. 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
4: That's right. Well, the U.S. earned its first World Cup knockout victory in 24 years. You'd have to go back all the way to 2002 for the last time that happened. But how about Florin Bulligan and Malik Tillman? They both scored for the USA yesterday. The match didn't end without a little drama. Bulligan was received a red card after scoring, meaning he's going to miss the next match, which will be against Belgium on Monday. But despite playing 10 men down for much of the second half, the Americans, they held firm to secure the win. Elsewhere yesterday, England defeated the DR Congo 2-1. Belgium secured a win over Senegal 3-2. And today, we've got some more games up on the docket. You got Spain versus Austria at 3 o'clock. Portugal versus Croatia at 7 o'clock tonight. And then Switzerland and Algeria at 11 o'clock. So looking ahead here at what all this means, several round of 16 matchups are now set. You have Canada. They'll be taking on Morocco. Paraguay will be taking on France. Brazil will have a meeting with Norway. Mexico will take on England. And then, of course, the bell of the ball. You have the United States that'll take on Belgium. That'll be on Monday night at 8 o'clock. And, well, it's going to be one of the most anticipated matchups of the tournament so far with a quarterfinal berth on the line. So we'll keep you updated. Have a great 4th of July weekend. Happy birthday, America. We'll see you Monday morning, bright and early at 5:20. And your first look at sports right here on your home for Indiana Hoosiers football.
3: Amen to that. Well, news time. It's 8:52. Coming up, one last live look at your time saver traffic as so many of you are getting ready to head out for your 4th of July weekend. We'll get to the latest on the roadways straight ahead here on WoWo.
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3: More news time. It's 8:56. Brian Ford has one last live look at our time saver traffic as so many of you are headed out for the 4th of July holiday. Brian, what is happening on the roadways?
12: Kayla, traffic volumes definitely building in with that holiday traffic. We are seeing that, but overall, no crashes, tie-ups, or major delays across Fort Wayne, Allen County, or the tri-state region. The next check from the Craigville Appliance Traffic Center comes up this afternoon with Heather Starr in the 3 o'clock news. Be sure to join her then. In the meantime, Craigville Appliance, they've got a second location right here in Fort Wayne, 3539 North Clinton Street, just south of the Glenbrook Square Mall. It's on the same side of the road. Be sure to check them out. 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
13: From the Felger Residential Services WOWO Weather Center.
14: From 21 Alive, I'm meteorologist Liz Braden with your forecast. Another hot one in store, 95 for your high today with sunny skies, although you know the drill. With the high humidity, your heat index will be well over 100 for the entire afternoon and evening. Tonight, we're clear with a low of 74. Scattered storm chances return tomorrow into next week. I'm meteorologist Liz Braden on WOWO 92.3 FM and 1190 AM.
15: As the nation's forefathers discussed and debated the future of a newly independent country in the 1770s and early 1780s, the conversation about direction included where agriculture would fit in. As retired Smithsonian Institution curator Peter Liebhold explains,
16: there's a discussion about whether it should be an agricultural nation or an industrial nation.
15: Yet in both instances of ag and industry, they are intertwined, with examples of such found in the innovations that spurred the growth of the USA over its 250-year history. Liebhold says one can look at American enterprise through agriculture via a timeline divided into four distinct periods. Market opportunity in the nation's first 80 years, the corporate era of the 1860s through 1930s, a three-decade mid-20th century period of technological efficiencies, and the present era of mass production and advanced innovations. I'm Rod Bain reporting for the U.S. Department of Agriculture in Washington, D.C.
17: Patrick was way behind.
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10: Hiring slowdown. I'm Dave Anthony, Fox News. Less than half what it was in May. 57,000 jobs created last month. Economists expect to double that. And the number of new jobs in May also revised down by 43,000. However,
20: the unemployment rate fell to 4.2%, down from 4.3%, which it had been holding steady at for about 3 months.
10: That's Fox Business Network Cheryl Cassone. For a second day, there's a search in the Arabian Sea for a sailor still missing after a U.S. Navy helicopter made an emergency water landing.
21: The U.S. military says there's no indication the crash was caused by enemy action, but the cause is still under investigation. Navy assets are searching for the missing crewman. Three others on board were hurt, but are in a stable condition. The U.S. Navy's Fifth Fleet says the helicopter was deployed to the region on the USS George H.W. Bush aircraft carrier.
10: Fox's Jonathan Savage. It's up to now at least 20 deaths in Ukraine after a Russian bombardment. Hundreds of drones and missiles targeting the capital, Kyiv. Many others are injured. There's a lot of damage. It's a Russian retaliation for Ukrainian strikes that hit oil facilities inside Russia. Millions of Americans will try not to be outside a lot today.
22: The heat will be dangerously warm.
10: That's Fox Weather's Michael Estime. He's outside D.C. in National Harbor, Maryland, where it could hit a record 102 degrees today.
22: Just make sure that you're drinking plenty of water, wearing those light and loose colored clothing, and you're finding air conditioning at every opportunity.
10: With the humidity factored in, it'll feel like over 100 in a lot of areas. Heat warnings, alerts stretch from Arkansas to Wisconsin, Michigan to Pennsylvania, Maryland up to Maine. Team USA advances at the World Cup, beating Bosnia and Herzegovina 2-0, despite playing most of the second half shorthanded when an American was ejected, getting a red card for a foul.
23: I think it shows our character. We said it before a lot of times. We always there for each other.
10: Malik Tillman scored the second goal. The American team advances to the round of 16. 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
25: So Ryan and I came to the decision to get life insurance when I was pregnant with our first son. He really wanted us to be taken care of if something happened to him. 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
12: 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We've got sunny skies, 79 degrees across WOWO land. Dangerously hot and humid weather continues with plenty of sun and a Thursday high in the mid-90s. Good morning, I'm Brian Ford. Here's what's happening. Well, as I said, dangerous heat grips the region for at least another 2 days. The high reaches 95 with a heat index near 108 in Fort Wayne after yesterday's eye-popping readings of 116 in Huntington and 113 in Andrews. The heat index will finally fall below 100 this weekend. However, watch out because scattered thunderstorms could affect 4th of July fireworks Saturday evening. Again, take the WOWO app with you and keep an eye on the sky. A 21-year-old Coldwater man was killed in a stabbing at Clemens Food Group in Coldwater, Michigan. A co-worker was arrested after the workplace confrontation at one of the nation's largest hog processing plants. Elsewhere, 16 children ranging from toddlers to teens are removed from a southern Ohio home during a criminal investigation. Four adults are in custody on child endangerment charges as that case expands, with additional charges and warrants expected. 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
1: From 21 Alive, I'm meteorologist Liz Braden with your forecast. Another hot one in store, 95 for your high today with sunny skies. Although you know the drill, with the high humidity, your heat index will be well over 100 for the entire afternoon and evening. Tonight, we're clear with a low of 74. Scattered storm chances return tomorrow into next week. I'm meteorologist Liz Braden on WOWO 92.3 FM and 1190. 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
8: McDonald's men's restroom have to do with the collapse of the United States. 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
9: Oh, man, there is so much going on, especially on Torch this weekend for 250. If you're traveling the country, just listen to all the stuff. We have the American story that is going on. We have the first two chapters in Chasing Embers, which is a great history story.
10: Big announcement on Chasing Embers coming out next week.
9: Oh, we do? Next week? Tomorrow, July 3rd, I did a speech on the USS Midway, which I've been told don't follow children and don't follow animals. No one ever said don't follow a fireworks show. They had to run because the city was like, we're going to shut this thing down unless you do the fireworks now. We're like, we have one more speaker. It's Glenn Beck. So they did the fireworks. And then I had to give my speech.
10: Thank God it was great.
9: It was. The Midway speech on Torch, that comes out tomorrow. On Saturday, the American Story special on radio. And the Midway speech, wherever you get your podcast. So you'll be able to get that on the podcast. But the American Story special, it's on, I don't even know, 400 and some stations all across the country. And you're going to love it. On Monday, I'm at CUFI, the Christians United for Israel, A Night to Honor Israel. That's in Washington, D.C. I think I'm doing something with the vice president. Or is that done? You know, am I doing an interview?
10: It's not confirmed.
9: Then Vegas is next Saturday. I'll be in Las Vegas at Freedom Fest. And then I think I should take a trip to the hospital.
10: But, I think you'll fit it in sometime in between, probably.
9: We will see you this weekend. And we'll be here for the 250. If you're around and you're a Torch member and you see this big Q-tip looking guy with just the white hair, like, you know, I'm a giant Q-tip, say hello. Because this Q-tip talks. And we'll be with the family and with your family, hopefully. And we'll see you. Okay. The final chapter on the actual writing of the Declaration of Independence. Jonathan Turley, Anna Paulina Luna is also coming up.
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16: Less hiring and less unemployment. I'm Dave Anthony, Fox News. We got that update to the economy this morning.
17: There were just 57,000 new jobs created in June, fewer than expected, though the unemployment rate declined to 4.2%. Economists were predicting job growth of 110,000 and the unemployment rate holding at 4.3%.
16: That's Fox's Danica Sola. More than a week after twin earthquakes devastated Venezuela, a survivor pulled from the rubble. As crews keep searching for thousands still missing, more than 2,200 confirmed dead. A search also continues in the Arabian Sea for a missing U.S. Navy sailor after a helicopter made an emergency water landing. Three others on board were rescued. U.S. Central Command says there's no indication enemy fire was the cause. This after mediators in Qatar reported progress after two more days of indirect U.S. and Iran talks. Fox's Trey Yingst reports from Tel Aviv.
18: As the Middle East waits to see what comes next in the ceasefire with Iran, Israel is marking 1,000 days since the October 7th massacre. A rally was held outside of the Knesset today, Israel's parliament, to call for accountability in the aftermath of the attack.
19: We demand an official commission of inquiry by the Israeli government to investigate.
16: That Hamas terror attack killed more than 1,000 Israelis and triggered the deadly destructive war in Gaza. At least 20 people are dead in Kyiv after what Ukraine's foreign minister called a night of horror. Russia attacked with hundreds of drones and missiles.
20: Loud explosions shook the Ukrainian capital for hours. The attack with ballistic and cruise missiles and drones damaged buildings and civilian infrastructure across the city.
16: Fox's Greg Palcott. At the World Cup, the U.S. advanced to the round of 16.
21: I felt we put on such a good performance and didn't deserve the red card. I mean, I didn't see it, but it's unfortunate.
16: That's Christian Pulisic. The U.S. beat Bosnia and Herzegovina 2-0 despite being shorthanded most of the second half after the red card foul took a player out of the game. 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
12: 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Tunnel to Towers honored Detective Vargas by paying off the family's mortgage. 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
24: WOWO News, time is 10:03. We have sunny skies, 83 degrees across WOWO land. Dangerously hot and humid weather continues with plenty of sun and a Thursday high in the mid-90s. Good morning, I'm Brian Ford. Here's what's happening. The heat remains a top weather story. First alert weather days continue through Friday with heat in the mid-90s and heat index values well above 100 degrees. Yesterday's heat index peaked at an incredible 116 in Huntington and 113 in Andrews. Keep an eye to the forecast this weekend. Scattered storms are possible for 4th of July. And a 21-year-old Coldwater man is killed in a stabbing at Clemens Food Group in Coldwater. A co-worker is arrested after the workplace confrontation at one of the nation's largest hog processing plants. 16 children, ranging from toddlers to teens, are removed from a southern Ohio home during a criminal investigation. Four adults are in custody on child endangerment charges as the case expands, with additional warrants and charges expected. 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
6: From 21 Alive, I'm meteorologist Liz Braden with your forecast. Another hot one in store, 95 for your high today with sunny skies. Although you know the drill, with the high humidity, your heat index will be well over 100 for the entire afternoon and evening. Tonight, we're clear with a low of 74. Scattered storm chances return tomorrow into next week. I'm meteorologist Liz Braden on WoWoW 92.3 FM and 1190 AM.
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6: 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I'm John Perkins with a Brownfield Market Update. You are made for farming, and so is Stein. It's Stein Seed Company. They have decades of research dedicated to developing seed that allows you to farm the way you want to farm. Stein has yield. Soybeans and corn are higher, keeping an eye on some potential crop damage. August beans are up 7 at 1140 and a quarter. September's 5 and 3 quarters higher at 1141 and a quarter. September corn's up 4 at 426 and 3 quarters. December's 3 higher at 445 and a quarter. Live and feeder cattle are down, waiting for the rest of the week's direct business. August live's 95 lower at 240.87. October's down 12 at 236.60. August feeders are 97 cents lower at 363.17. And on spread trade and profit taking, August hogs are up 7 at 97.12. October's down 17 at 81.35. John Perkins, Brownfield.
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2: So, Congresswoman Anna Paulina Luna, she's coming up here in just a second. Please, Jason, no drooling. She just tweeted, Thune is very disrespectful. Thune is intentionally trying to roll the House. This is why, until the Save America Act is passed, the House must pass pieces of legislation. Reconciliation 3.0 can get some stuff done, but it mainly incentivizes. There are procedural hurdles in the Senate. The point is the House must utilize all of its tools. She's going to explain that and explain what is going on. She's holding up. She and a few others are holding up everything in the House. And I say good for her. She joins us from Washington next.
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10: He was trapped alive for 8 days. I'm Dave Anthony, Fox News. Another survivor pulled from the Venezuela earthquake rubble. Finally rescued in the badly damaged city of LaGuardia days after crews first made contact with the man while digging and searching continues for others.
11: As the death toll from last week's twin earthquake surpasses 2,200, right now about 50,000 people are still missing and officials estimate nearly 60,000 buildings are damaged or destroyed.
10: That's Fox's Carly Shimkus. There's also death and destruction in Ukraine's capital, Kyiv, caused by another Russian bombardment. Hundreds of drones and missiles civilians killed.
12: Russian officials said it was in direct response to the intensified attacks by Ukraine on Russia's energy infrastructure that has left the country with a severe gas shortage. A Ukrainian official called on its allies to strengthen the country's air defenses following what he described as a night of horror.
10: Fox's Greg Palcott. Search continues the second day in the Arabian Sea for a missing U.S. Navy sailor after a helicopter made an emergency water landing. Three others on board were rescued. Now an update from Fox's Chris Foster on a much different drama at sea.
13: The World Health Organization says the last identified contact of someone infected with hantavirus on the MV Hondius cruise ship is out of quarantine, testing negative, and there's no chance of anyone else getting sick. There were 13 confirmed cases, all passengers or crew, no one they came in contact with later. Three people died, a German woman and a Dutch husband and wife believed to be the first infected on land in Argentina before the MV Hondius set sail April 1st.
10: There was a hiring slowdown last month. 57,000 jobs created.
14: That disappointing headline number, about half of the expectation. And the previous 2 months were revised lower by a combined 74,000 jobs.
10: Fox Business Network's Lauren Simonetti. But the unemployment rate unexpectedly fell slightly to 4.2%. 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
17: 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Our top local story. Fort Wayne police are preparing for a large downtown 4th of July celebration with extra patrols and strict safety rules in place.
18: The Fort Wayne Police Department says 53 additional officers will be deployed downtown for the fireworks event and warns that consumer fireworks are banned in city parks and the event area. Officers say anyone throwing fireworks or using them in a reckless way will be arrested and could face misdemeanor, felony, or even federal charges depending on the situation. Brian Ford, WoWo News.
17: Police are urging attendees to follow directions and report unsafe behavior immediately. And Indiana says school safety reviews are now complete in all 92 counties after a year-long statewide effort. Officials inspected schools, reviewed emergency plans, and checked security systems. The state is also increasing funding for school safety upgrades. Your weather is next, and it's powered by whatever the forecast, rain, snow, or sunshine. 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
21: From 21 Alive, I'm meteorologist Liz Braden with your forecast. Another hot one in store, 95 for your high today with sunny skies. Although you know the drill, with the high humidity, your heat index will be well over 100 for the entire afternoon and evening. Tonight we're clear with a low of 74. Scattered storm chances return tomorrow into next week. I'm meteorologist Liz Braden on Whoa 92.3 FM and 1190 AM.
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9: Soybeans, corn, cattle, and hogs are all trading some degree of mixed. I'm John Perkins with a Brownfield Market Update. 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Soybeans and corn are both mixed, mostly higher, consolidating here ahead of Independence Day weekend. August beans are up 3 1/4 at 11.36 1/2. September's 2 1/4 higher at 11.37 3/4. September corn's up 3 at 4.25 3/4. December's 2 higher at 4.44 1/4. Live and feeder cattle are waiting for the rest of the week's direct trade, with August live down 65 at 241.20 and October up 17 at 236.90. August feeders are 20 higher at 364.35. And hogs are mixed, adjusting spreads, with August out 95 at 98 and October 32 higher at 81.82. John Perkins, Brownfield.
10: Casey Hendrickson here. What does the McDonald's men's restroom have to do with the collapse of the United States? We'll talk about that and more Thursday, 3 to 6 on WoWo.
11: Hey, you don't want to miss, if you're anywhere in the D.C. area and you're looking for something to do 4th of July, these fireworks are truly going to be once in a lifetime. You may never see anything like this again. 3,000 to 8,000 shells is what a normal fireworks show is for a large city. These are 850,000 thousand shells. There will be as many as 2,000 to 5,000 fireworks in the sky

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2: 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That's 482-2273. Our top local story. Fort Wayne police say fireworks are banned in downtown and city parks during the 4th of July event. Officials say 53 extra officers will be on duty, and reckless use of fireworks will lead to arrest. They're calling it a family-friendly celebration. And school leaders across Michigan are warning that uncertainty in Lansing's budget talks is creating financial stress for districts heading into the new fiscal year.
3: The Michigan Association of School Boards says many districts are still waiting for details on the state school aid budget as lawmakers continue negotiations past the July 1st target date. Officials warn delays in recent years have forced some districts to freeze hiring and programs. And they say continued uncertainty makes planning for the upcoming school year difficult. According to News 10 Lansing, Laura Smith, WOWO News.
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7: 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They're always looking for the shiny object, and the shiny object for them is Iran. Everything's taxed in these cities, everything.
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8: This is a Bloomberg Money Minute. Blowout sales last quarter at Tesla. With gas prices shooting higher over the last few months, the EV maker delivered more than 480,000 vehicles in the second quarter. That's 25% more than the same period a year ago. Sales picked up sharply in Europe and in China. Shares, though, are lower. U.S. hiring slowing sharply in June, just 57,000 new jobs added, even though the unemployment rate declined one notch, just 4.2%. That's because fewer people were looking for work. But on Wall Street, that's got investors believing this is no time for the Federal Reserve to raise interest rates. They're betting that they'll remain unchanged at the Fed's next meeting later this month, and that's why the Dow is higher, up about 0.7%. The Nasdaq, though, with weakness in chipmaker shares again, down 0.2%. The S&P is flat. And imports of soccer balls into the U.S. in the first 4 months of this year ahead of the FIFA World Cup tournament hit a record high, $40 million worth, according to USA Today. Tom Busby.
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9: From 21 and Live, I'm meteorologist Liz Braden with your forecast. Another hot one in store, 95 for your high today with sunny skies. Although you know the drill, with the high humidity, your heat index will be well over 100 for the entire afternoon and evening. Tonight we're clear with a low of 74. Scattered storm chances return tomorrow into next week. I'm meteorologist Liz Braden on WoWo 92.3 FM and 1190 AM.
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10: Casey Hendrickson here. What does the McDonald's men's restroom have to do with the collapse of the United States? We'll talk about that and more Thursday, 3 to 6 on WoWo.

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3: 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Soybeans and corn are mixed, mostly firm heading into the long holiday weekend. August beans are up 2 3/4, 11.36. September's 1 1/4 higher, 11.36 3/4. September corn's up 2 at 4.24 3/4. December's 1 higher at 4.43 1/4. Cattle are down, pressured by cash and wholesale business. August live's 172 lower at 240.10. October's down 122 at 235.50. August feeders are 170 lower at 362.45. And hogs are mixed, adjusting spreads also ahead of this long holiday weekend, with August up 120 at 98.25 and October 27 higher at 81.77. John Perkins, Brownfield.
4: Casey Hendrickson here. What does the McDonald's men's restroom have to do with the collapse of the United States? We'll talk about that and more Thursday, 3 to 6 on WoWo.
5: Welcome back in, Clay and Buck. I'll get to a couple of your calls here. Appreciate all of you. Got a positive story. We come back top of the next hour. I don't know how many of you watched the U.S. beat Bosnia-Herzegovina last night, but it was awesome. And the U.S. men's soccer team has managed to do the incredible. They have people in Seattle and San Francisco all decked out in red, white, and blue chanting USA, USA, USA. That is a positive. I will talk about that a bit at the top of the next hour. Kurt in Southern California. I was there in Southern California yesterday. Kurt, what you got for me?
6: Yeah, well, welcome to higher taxes and growth to not the people, but I guess to the government again, right?
5: Yeah, no doubt.
6: I'm sitting here, let me paint a picture this morning. I woke up, year anniversary, so I'm spending the weekend down at my boat in Long Beach. It's a 40-foot fishing boat, great boat, whatever you want to call it. I'm 55 years old. I wake up this morning at 6:30 in the morning to go help my other buddy with his boat that's in Rio Del Rey to put batteries in it. The reason I bring that up is I'm 55 years old. I am high school educated. I've worked my butt off. I've not looked for people to give me anything. I earn it. You work hard. I'm going to go back to what you're saying, 1,000,000,000% on social media. I run a suicide awareness organization. I target military and youth.
5: All right, come back. Let me come back to you. Stick with us because we're finishing out the hour more next.
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16: Symbol of hope in Venezuela. I'm Lisa Brady, Fox News. After a rescue some are calling miraculous, more than a week after devastating earthquakes.
17: A security guard buried in the rubble of a shopping center after Venezuela's deadly twin earthquakes is pulled out alive after being trapped for 8 days in his small security cabin. Hundreds cheering Hernan Alberto Gil Flores as he was brought out on a stretcher after a painstaking operation by local and international rescue teams carrying flags from across the world. They had to navigate aftershocks, rain, and other challenges to reach Flores, who's in his 40s. He's said to be in good condition.
16: Fox's Lillian Wu, one rescuer telling the Associated Press when they first made contact with him last weekend, he said not to tell his wife in case he didn't make it. More than 200 million Americans facing extreme heat from the central U.S. to the east, including the nation's capital, ahead of America 250 celebrations.
18: This is over 115, almost 120 degrees is what it feels like when you are in the sun. So if you were thinking about going out to a local pool, you need to find shady spots to do so. If you're going to be heading out to any local parks, know that the park equipment's going to be extremely warm. We're expecting temperatures tomorrow 104 degrees. We could see heat indices at 112 to 113 degrees.
16: Fox Weather's Michael Estime in D.C. In Arizona, new limits on fireworks over fire risks.
19: The key changes include a complete ban on all fireworks on city-owned property, including every city park. A ban on the use of all fireworks within 1 mile of Phoenix Mountain Preserves to prevent brush fires.
16: Phoenix Police Lieutenant Brian Wimza. The U.S. labor market cooling a bit in the new report. 557,000 jobs created in June, but the unemployment rate declining to 4.2%. 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
23: 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Our top local story. Fort Wayne police say fireworks are banned in downtown and city parks during the 4th of July event. Officials say 53 extra officers will be on duty and reckless use of fireworks will lead to arrest. They're calling it a family-friendly celebration. And a violent chapter in South Bend's history is being remembered more than nine decades after one of the city's most notorious bank robberies.
24: Author Aaron Hellman says John Dillinger and his gang carried out a brief but violent heist in downtown South Bend 92 years ago, taking about $28,000 before a gunfight broke out in the streets. He tells WSBT the robbery happened on a crowded summer day and escalated quickly into an exchange of gunfire that left South Bend police officer Howard Wagner dead. Tommy Lee, WoWo News.
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30: From 21 Alive, I'm meteorologist Liz Braden with your forecast. Another hot one in store, 95 for your high today with sunny skies, although you know the drill. With the high humidity, your heat index will be well over 100 for the entire afternoon and evening. Tonight, we're clear with a low of 74. Scattered storm chances return tomorrow into next week. I'm meteorologist Liz Braden on WoWo 92.3 FM and 1190 AM.
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4: Casey Hendrickson here. What does the McDonald's men's restroom have to do with the collapse of the United States? We'll talk about that and more Thursday, 3 to 6 on WoWo.

0: down a quarter at $11.35 and a quarter. August bean meal's up a dollar at $306.30. August bean oil's down 18 points at $66.53. Corn's mostly weak, monitoring weather as the crop moves through the pollination phase. Old crop export sales were below the previous week, while new crop sales were up. September's steady at 422 and three quarters. December's down one at 441 and a quarter. And wheat's mixed. It's consolidating after the higher move sparked by the lower than expected acreage and stocks numbers. The trade's also watching U.S. and world harvest activity. September Chicago's one lower at 599. September Kansas City's one and a half higher at 636 and a half. September Minneapolis is down four and a quarter at 614 and a quarter. Live and feeder cattle are sharply lower, pressured by cash and wholesale business. Box beef's down at midday. Direct trade's been pretty light this week, mostly $3 lower than a week ago on the live basis and down $5 for dressed. August live's 237 lower at 239.45. October's down 217 at 234.55. August feeder cattle are down 315 at 361. September's 305 lower at 359.12. And hogs are mixed, adjusting spreads. Nearbys are up. The deferred months are down. August lean's $1.75 higher at $98.82, and October's up $0.82 at $82.32. We are online at brownfieldagnews.com. John Perkins, Brownfield.
1: Casey Hendrickson here. What does the McDonald's men's restroom have to do with the collapse of the United States? We'll talk about that and more Thursday, 3 to 6 on WoWo.
2: Birthright citizenship tourism was a problem before, I'm afraid this is going to put it on steroids. Because now all over China, all over Mexico, all over Latin America, they're going to be saying, get to America if you're 9 months pregnant and your kid is an American citizen.
3: Okay, so I was right based on the way the oral arguments went. By the way, I was also right. There were a bunch of different big decisions that came out about the fact that the Supreme Court was going to say that states could restrict boys pretending to be girls from being able to compete in high school sports and other sports. 27 states have said, hey, boys can't compete in girls' sports. Now, however, 23 states still do allow boys to compete in girls' sports. And I think the secondary charge there is going to have to be going after that. I'm going to get into that in the next hour, but I want to come back to that birthright citizenship decision. It's actually 5-4, which was closer than I thought it was going to be. A lot of people are saying it was 6-3, but Kavanaugh actually was on the side of birthright citizenship is not guaranteed in the amendment. And so what could happen going forward? I actually think this could be somewhat analogous to Roe v. Wade, where over time you're going to see a change here, because the idea that you should be able to have by soil citizenship, I've been hammering this as a history guy for a long time, and I thought that Clarence Thomas did a really good job in his dissent laying this out. It is a reality that feudalism, and this was actually what's cited by John Roberts in the majority opinion, it is a reality that birthright citizenship in the United States descends from British by soil birthright citizenship. What I wish they had spent more time on is this is a legacy of colonialism in the United States. That is, if you were getting on a ship in 1680, just picking a random year, and you were deciding to go to the United States, you were concerned that your children you wanted to ensure would still be British subjects. So the reason why birthright by soil citizenship exists in much of the free world in both North America and South America is because of colonialism. Because they wanted to encourage people to come to the New World, but they wanted to also let those people who were leaving the old world to come to the new world to know that one day your kids or your grandkids could still come back to England. They could still come back to Spain. They could still come back to France.

0: And they weren't just willy-nilly, haphazardly picking the decisions that they made and packing it into the Constitution. They were brilliantly analyzing all of the flaws of government throughout human history and trying to craft a durable governing document that would allow America to succeed where all other countries in the past had failed. And they did it. It's remarkable. It's incredible. And the result is that we live in the greatest country that's ever existed in the history of the world. And yet, many out there still don't realize this. History matters, not because it just gives you strength to understand what everyone else has overcome before you, but also because it gives you an opportunity to sit back and contemplate, man, because of their knowledge of history, our country exists and we have the freedoms that we have today. History doesn't just teach, it also creates. And oftentimes, I think we miss that. The creation of this country was based on the historical knowledge that thankfully all of our founding fathers had and were conversant about. We come back. I'll take a couple more of your talkbacks and we'll close it out, take you into America 250. 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
1: Beans and corn are up. Cattle are mostly higher. Hogs are lower. Hello, I'm Megan Grebner with your commodity market update on Brownfield. Speed wins. That's why Stein is focused on delivering higher yielding genetics faster than the competition, and why they've released more new Enlist E3 lines than any other company. Stein has yield. Soybeans are higher on short covering and technical buying. August beans up 8 at 11.32 and a quarter. September beans up 6 and 3 quarters at 11.35 and a half. Corn is higher on short covering and technical buying. September corn up 4 and 3 quarters at 4.21 and a half. December corn up 5 and a quarter at 4.41 and a quarter. The wheat complex is higher. Live and feeder cattle are mostly higher. Watching direct business develop. August live's down 7 at 242.35. August feeders are down 12 at 364.47. Hogs are lower on profit taking. August lean hogs down 95 at 97.25. October lean hogs down 42 at 81.57. I'm Megan Grebner for Brownfield.
2: Casey Hendrickson here. What does the McDonald's men's restroom have to do with the collapse of the United States? We'll talk about that and more Thursday, 3 to 6. Six on WoWo.
3: Oh, one of the fabulous connected to state songs. If you missed it, we were playing Country Roads earlier as we had the American soccer team celebrating. I am excited for America 250. I will be at Mount Rushmore tomorrow for President Trump's big speech. And I'll be on Sean Hannity's television program. I've never been to Mount Rushmore. Can't wait to be there. Should be an awesome day. A lot of people want to weigh in. Linda, Green Valley, Arizona, who helped to get the airports taken care of back in the day. Linda, I'll let you have the final word before America 250.
4: Well, Clay, all of this history things that you're talking about ties in with what I told producer Greg. I had a conversation with three young ladies, 25, 20, and 19, a couple weeks ago. They all believe that the socialism that's coming to this country, they believe, is going to bump them up to the same life that their social media influencers have. These girls don't know where anything comes from. They don't know history. And they think that socialism is going to bump everybody up economically, and they just don't understand.
3: Amen, Linda. You nailed it again. Teach your kids history. Capitalism in this country is the greatest of all time.
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12: Millions of Americans are on the move. I'm Lisa Brady, Fox News. About 72 million expected to travel for the holiday weekend.
13: The vast majority of travelers, about 85%, are hitting the road. Even with gas prices much higher than a year ago, they have dropped 47 cents since last month.
12: Fox's Dana Marie McNichol. The eastern half of the U.S. under a dangerous heat dome, expected to break temperature records in multiple states. Iran is warning oil tankers to use only its approved routes through the Strait of Hormuz or face a forceful response. It's not immediately clear what sparked the renewed threat, but it comes after a statement from U.S. Central Command about leaders from multiple countries meeting in Bahrain, underscoring a shared commitment to the free flow of commerce through the strait. Nearly 36 hours after a U.S. Navy helicopter made an emergency landing in the Arabian Gulf, a Navy sailor remains missing.
14: The Seahawk helicopter assigned to the USS George H.W. Bush aircraft carrier made an emergency water landing. The Navy says there is no indication hostile action caused the incident. U.S. Central Command issued the following statement, quote, three of the helicopter's four crew members have been recovered and are in stable condition aboard George H.W. Bush.
12: Fox's Jennifer Griffin. The emergency landing remains under investigation as the search continues. Florida law enforcement issuing their first ever spectrum alert for an autistic teen missing from DeLand outside Daytona Beach.
15: The new alerts became part of the state's toolkit for mobilizing resources for a person believed to be in danger, like amber alerts for children and silver alerts for seniors. A spectrum alert will trigger electronic road signs to display information and other emergency alerts to be issued. For this specific case, they're looking for 17-year-old Dominic Harris, who could be traveling to Alabama.
12: Fox's Evan Brown in Miami. 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
19: Good afternoon, I'm Heather Starr in the WOWO Newsroom with your top local stories. Fort Wayne police are preparing for a large downtown 4th of July celebration with extra patrols and strict safety rules in place.
20: The Fort Wayne Police Department says 53 additional officers will be deployed downtown for the fireworks event and warns that consumer fireworks are banned in city parks and the event area. Officers say anyone throwing fireworks or using them in a reckless way will be arrested and could face misdemeanor, felony, or even federal charges depending on the situation. Brian Ford, WOWO News.
19: Police are urging attendees to follow directions and report unsafe behavior immediately. And a former Miami County fire chief is accused of stealing nearly $60,000 from department funds. Police say John Allen used the money to pay personal credit card debt. He faces felony charges. 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It's shaping up to be a smooth drive around Fort Wayne. Aside from the increased holiday traffic, you'll still find the usual construction slowdowns on northbound I-469 between US 24 and State Road 37, along with lane restrictions on State Road 3 between DuPont Road and Gump Road. And a quick heads up if you're heading downtown for the holiday weekend. Saturday's 4th of July parade will bring road closures along Calhoun Street from 8 a.m. until noon, with Jefferson and Washington closing at Calhoun beginning at 9 a.m. Your traffic is powered by Craigville Appliance. 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
21: From 21 Alive, I'm meteorologist Michael Morinelli. Heat and humidity continue into the end of the work week, but the return of some rain showers and maybe one or two thunderstorms set to arrive tomorrow afternoon and evening. That'll provide a brief relief from the heat, but we do still expect to be pretty hot and humid into the holiday weekend. I'm meteorologist Michael Morinelli on WoWo 92.3 FM and 1190 AM.
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0: And good afternoon. Thank you for tuning in to The Burning Truth. I am your host, Casey Hendrickson. Breaking news just happened just now. Former U.S. Olympian David Hearn has been indicted on felony charges alleged reflecting pool vandalism. He's the guy that was seen there. Claims he was just trying to fix it, repair it. And then at one point it was like, I was just touching it. I didn't actually damage it, that sort of thing. And I have to remind everybody, if you're somewhere and something is already damaged and you mess with it, like, it's still vandalism. That's how that works. You're making the damage worse, even if you didn't do the initial damage. The defenders of David Hearn have been saying that there was some damage that had nothing to do with him, and this is just the rush contractor job and everything else. And as we've highlighted before, there has been vandalism. That is not up for debate. There is a debate about whether or not the blue top layer was peeling away as a result of said vandalism, or if that had to do with the job that was done cleaning up the algae and things like that. That is up for debate, but there is no doubt that there was vandalism, including people tearing pieces off, cutting it, that sort of thing. We've got video, we've got pictures, we've got all of that. That is not up for debate. That has happened. That is, again, one of those things that you don't get to pretend did not happen, because it did. And it very much so is a real problem. So him saying that I was just touching it, I wasn't damaging it, that sort of thing, and then all of a sudden it was, I was trying to fix it, and none of it really passed the smell test. And that's where we're at right now. If you're looking for the live stream, there is a mistake on my part. I'm rectifying it here in a second. We'll probably have to do that during the commercial break. Radio show has priority. It's on me. It's my fault. I just forgot to do something. So live stream will be up and running here in just a minute. Okay, so here's this press conference literally just ended, like just now. We had the music playing as the U.S. attorney was walking out, Jeanine Pirro. So former U.S. Olympic canoeist David Hearn has been indicted on a felony destruction of property charge after his arrest last month at the Lincoln Memorial Reflecting Pool in D.C. Hearn is a former U.S. Olympic canoeist, was charged Thursday in D.C. Superior Court following the indictment, the incident on June 19. He has denied damaging the recently renovated reflecting pool, saying that he stopped during a bike ride and merely touched a loose piece of the peeling blue coating to, quote, satisfy my curiosity as a citizen. All right, now, let's just, again, objective foundation of facts type stuff here. When somebody says, I was just trying to satisfy my curiosity as a citizen, does that sound like a normal statement that somebody would make who is innocently touching it, going, I didn't realize this was peeling away, so yeah, I touched it to see what it was. No, this sounds like, well, frankly, a statement you would get from like a sovereign citizen or some other nonsense. I just satisfy my curiosity as a citizen. He sounds guilty as hell. Let's also point out, he did this right around some of the federal employees. He screamed and yelled at one of them. His behavior was not normal. He also has a history of, well, frankly, being impolite to law enforcement. Okay, so all of this is working against him. But he still maintained from the very beginning that he didn't damage anything. He was just touching it. So now he's been indicted. Felony. The indictment comes after several people were arrested or cited in connection with damage to the reflecting pool, which underwent more than $14 million rehabilitation project. President had previously blamed vandals for the damage to the pool, which features blue coating that he calls American flag blue. And again, the debate is still out about whether or not the vandalism has caused all of the damage or if it's a mixed bag. But there was vandalism. There is vandalism. There are people who have been arrested and charged for vandalism. This is the most serious case. So we're still waiting for, some of the additional stuff to float down. I wasn't able to watch the press conference. I saw that it was on, and I immediately hopped on to the situation here with Fox News and the others, and we'll get quotes and things like that here in just a second. So we're also going to, because this is the last show before the 4th, we have the holiday being observed tomorrow. What I will do is open up the text line. So if you'd like to send a text message, happy to take those and answer those text messages before we go into the the holiday weekend celebrating the 250th anniversary of our great country. So if you want to send me a text, it's 866-71-TRUTH, 866-718-7884, 866-71-TRUTH. I have a lot of messages about yesterday's show with the digital stuff. A lot of people weighing in on that and making some very excellent points about some other things that are kind of tied to it as well. But if you want to comment about anything, whether it's in the news cycle, it's something we've discussed or not, questions, comments, any of that stuff, 866-718-7884, 866-71-TRUTH. We'll start getting those going right about 4 o'clock. I do want to just take a couple of minutes here, and again, I know that a lot of you are not soccer fans and you don't follow the World Cup. If you're not familiar with the show, we always give a World Cup updates. We always have. It's not a new thing because it's in the United States. It's something that I have literally always done. So the United States did advance, and super stoked about that. It's a great thing that happened. A lot of people are calling that last goal there from Tillman one of the greatest World Cup goals of all time. I don't know if that's actually true, but it was a great goal. I mean, his placement of the ball on that kick was fantastic. If you didn't see it, you should go watch it. Even if you don't watch an entire soccer game, you should be rooting for your country here in the World Cup anyway. But the bigger thing about this is, so we had Iran claiming that FIFA and the United States were conspiring to screw Iran. Germany had a similar claim, and so people were mocking, Germany had something similar happen to them that Iran had happened to them, and people were mocking Iran by pretending that Germany was making those claims. Germany was not making those claims. So now we've got the United States with what appears to be a really questionable red card on one of our star players. So Balogun he's our leading scorer, right? Because he just like dominated that first game.
1: I think so.
0: Yeah, so he's our leading scorer right now. He's one of our best players. He's certainly one of our leading scorers. I think he's our leading scorer in the tournament. So anyway, he gets a red flag. Now, this does a couple of different things. He scores a goal, but then he gets a red flag, and it's clearly an incidental incident. It could have been a yellow. But it never should have been a red. He wasn't intentionally trying to hurt the other player or anything like that. But they gave him a red card. So he gets kicked out of the game. But a couple of additional things, for those of you who don't know about soccer, happen after that. Not only does he get kicked out of the game, Team USA plays one man down. It's a power play for you hockey fans for the rest of the game. In addition to that, he can't play in the next game. So we've advanced to the next round because we beat Bosnia 2-0. But now we don't have one of our best players in the next game. And the United States had to play a man down the entire time and still won 2-0. It was, again, great kick by Tillman later in the game. So this still potentially screws us over in the next game. So if the United States loses the next game, you can partially look back on this very, very, very terrible red card. And you should go watch it because it was clearly incidental. He was going for the ball. He wasn't trying to hurt the guy. And again, Messi is better than Ronaldo. Sorry, the debate has been settled for a long time. Some of you just don't want to accept it. But I would like to point out, Messi did the same exact thing, didn't even get a yellow card. So it's this has a lot of Americans looking at this and going, what the heck is going on here? So a lot of people are very upset about it. It could end up being very damaging. The good news is the entire team is playing great right now. So even if we do lose one of our star players for the next game, it looks like we're still in great position to potentially advance into the World Cup. It's been, 2006 that we got to the quarterfinals or something like that?
1: Yeah, I believe so.
0: Yeah, so it's been 20 years since we've had a really good deep run in the World Cup. And at least on the male side, obviously our women dominate soccer globally, but it'd be very, very interesting to see how this goes down. But unfortunately, we lost one of our best players because of a very, very bad red call. But still, great win for the Team USA. We advanced to the next round. Looking forward to that. Starting to get to the point where the teams that are surprises are starting to get kind of weeded out, although there were a couple of really big upsets in this round. But the U.S., Canada, and Mexico have all advanced. So it's going to get real interesting very, very soon with rivalries and stuff like that. But if you missed it, go watch the highlights, even if you don't watch the full game. You should be rooting for Team USA because, one, they're your country. Two, it would make the rest of the world incredibly uncomfortable for us to win this thing. So all things that you should be rooting for. Got more coming up. 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
4: Break to celebrate our nation's 250th birthday. We'll see you Monday starting at 5 a.m. Happy 4th of July, Woboland.

0: and good afternoon. Thank you for tuning in to The Burning Truth. I am your host, Casey Hendrickson. So again, we will take text messages today if you are interested in sending us a message. We'll start doing that at the 4 o'clock hour, 866-71-TRUTH, if you would like to go ahead and do that. Don't have to, obviously. It's entirely up to you. Iran is reporting that two members of the IRGC have been killed by anti-government and separatist agents. This is the first time, I think, that Iran has acknowledged that there are assassinations, if you will, that are taking place inside of their country. So that's something. We'll see exactly where that leads and what comes from that. But it is still interesting that they're acknowledging it. All right, we got to go over some economic stuff. And I want to just spend some time doing it because we always go over the economic stuff every time it's released. And there's, you could say it's a mixed bag, I guess, but it's actually not exactly a mixed bag. It's more stable and decent. And in fact, some of the markets actually wanted, or should say markets is not the right word. Some of the experts actually wanted us to kind of chill out with job creation a little bit because of interest rates. And that may not make sense. I understand that. But we'll get to the data here. And I'm not telling you that that's, you know, how it should be or whatnot. I'm just saying that it is, there were some that were calling for. We actually hope that it's a little bit cooler of a job market right now, because it really does help out on some things that the average person is really not concerned with, but it doesn't really help you all that much. But there are some things that do help you, which I think is interesting. So first up, let's start with the actual economic metrics here. The U.S. adds only 57,000 jobs. It missed estimates, but the unemployment rate dropped. Now, we're not there yet, but inevitably, we will get to a moment where we reach, you know, full employment, and you're not going to have these big job additions in these jobs numbers. We had that in the first administration, and people are like, oh, we only added 10,000 or whatever it was. And it's like, yes, but we're at full employment. Like, there's nobody out there who is capable of working, who wants to work, who is looking for work, that can't find a job. So there's just, we were running into an issue with that in the previous administration. So, yes, it's a lot less than they were anticipating, but Goldman Delta One head Rich Privorotsky said equities marginally want something weaker than what we've been seeing and weaker than the consensus, with no forward guidance. Non-NFP, hot NFP means hikes in play, which is unfriendly for pockets of equity risk. Basically meaning we want a bit of a weaker job market than what they're estimating us to get, which was 113,000, because if it is that hot, like all of a sudden, yeah, we start seeing an increase in costs, interest rates going up, and that sort of thing. So what has happened is with the 57,000, it's almost like it was created or modeled and molded to be this type of a job release. Almost. Like maybe there could have been a whisper or two here and there. Hey, let's calm down the Fed on this notion of interest rates and stuff like that. Well, that's what happened. BLS reported in June that the U.S. added just 57,000 workers, half of the 113 expected, and the worst monthly print since the big February drop. Except for an outlier, 25,000 forecast from Citi, the jobs print was below all forecasts. With these revisions for April and May, employment in April and May combined is 74,000 lower than previously reported. And they basically point out here that this is kind of going back to the Biden playbook, but it's still good. Like, even with 74,000 fewer jobs in April and May, we always tell you there's two revisions, you got to pay attention to that. Still really good. I think Trump is averaging this year 88,000 a month with the revisions. Remarkably, while the number of payrolls rose by 57,000, the number of actually employed people plunged by 507,000 to 162.264 million, which means the staggering gap between workers and payrolls is once again blowing out. This is a weird anomaly that we've talked about before. Now, this is not good. Labor force participation rate plunged from 61.8 to 61.5. So unemployment went down, meaning it's good, but labor force participation also went down, meaning less people are participating in the labor force. That's not good. Driven by a massive 720K drop in the civilian labor force, which dropped to 169,358,000 from over 170 million. So this is also not good. Civilian labor force dropped. Usually the civilian labor force has been going up. Government public employees have been going down. Opposite is happening here. Let's see. By race, the unemployment rate saw a modest increase in Latino unemployment rate among the major worker groups. The unemployment rate showed little or no change in June for adult men, 3.9%, adult women, 3.7%, teenagers, 14.6%, and people who are white at 3.6%, blacks, 6.6%, Asians, 3.9%, Hispanics is 5.2%. So it's what they're basically saying is it's stable. Not good, not bad. It's just it's stable. There's nothing remarkable about it. And there are equities. The equities people actually wanted that because it is better for that market, or I should say that sector. We don't have to worry about a rate hike, so there's at least that. That's something. But we also got some numbers in manufacturing, which are encouraging, that we need to talk about. So again, you could say it's a mixed bag, but really it's just kind of stable. We'll talk about that coming up on The Burning Truth.
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2: Good afternoon. I'm Heather Starr in the WoWo Newsroom. In our top local story, law enforcement in Ohio are warning drivers that speeding continues to be a major factor in deadly crashes during the summer travel season.
3: The Ohio State Highway Patrol says nearly 2,000 people have died in speed-related crashes in Ohio since 2021. And troopers are increasing enforcement as travel ramps up across the Buckeye State. Governor Mike DeWine says posted speed limits are set for safety, while patrol leaders say speeding reduces reaction time and increases the severity of crashes on Ohio roads. Brian Ford, WoWo News.
2: Drivers can report reckless or impaired motorists by dialing #677. And COPS Cycling for Survivors begins its 25th annual statewide ride, July 6, to honor Indiana's fallen officers. The 13-day, 1,000-mile route will cross the state with memorial stops in multiple communities. It ends at Crown Hill Cemetery in Indianapolis. 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
4: News, I'm John Saucier. Congressional Democrats out with a report accusing President Trump of hijacking America's 250 celebration. California Congressman and ranking member of the House Natural Resources Committee, Jared Huffman.
5: We should be celebrating this anniversary together with patriotism and integrity. This milestone was paid for by every generation that built this country. But Trump has tried to quietly steal it, warping it into a celebration for one man.
4: That video posted on the committee's YouTube page. The Supreme Court struck down President Trump's executive order on birthright citizenship. Florida Republican Representative Carlos Jimenez tells Fox Business he agrees with the ruling, but Congress must act to stop the abuse of birthright citizenship.
6: This cottage industry of bringing people in to have a baby in the United States and then go back to their native country, I think that that's an abuse, and it's something that the framers of the 14th Amendment never contemplated.
4: America's listening to Fox News.
2: It's shaping up to be a smooth drive around Fort Wayne. Aside from the increased holiday traffic, you'll still find the usual construction slowdowns on northbound I-469 between US 24 and State Road 37, along with lane restrictions on State Road 3 between DuPont Road and Gump Road. And a quick heads up if you're heading downtown for the holiday weekend. Saturday's 4th of July parade will bring road closures along Calhoun Street from 8 a.m. until noon, with Jefferson and Washington closing at Calhoun beginning at 9 a.m. Your traffic is powered by Craigville Appliance. 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
8: From 21 Alive, I'm meteorologist Michael Morinelli. Heat and humidity continue into the end of the work week, but the return of some rain showers and maybe one or two thunderstorms set to arrive tomorrow afternoon and evening. That'll provide a brief relief from the heat, but we do still expect to be pretty hot and humid into the holiday weekend. I'm meteorologist Michael Morinelli on Whoa 92.3 FM and 1190 AM.
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1: All right, live stream's up and running on Rumble. 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So if you're still trapped in the original live stream and you're wondering what's going on here, why isn't it working? It's working. You just got to back out, get back in. Rumble.com/Casey, the host. 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We'll get to those text messages here in about half an hour. Okay, let's continue to go over some of the economic data because it is, again, quite interesting what's happening. U.S. workforce is becoming more American. This has been the trend from the very beginning, going all the way back to the first jobs report after he took office in January. The June jobs report showed that foreign-born labor force has fallen sharply over the past year. Of course, we've been giving you updates on this regularly. A sign that President Trump's crackdown on illegal immigration is reshaping the composition of the U.S. labor market. Just a friendly reminder, the Joe Biden era, you saw Americans losing full-time work. They didn't gain. They lost full-time employment. They gained in part-time employment. Foreign-born workers gained in full-time employment. So under Joe Biden, every jobs report that they had, even though they manufactured a bunch of them, every jobs report that they had showed that native-born Americans were losing full-time employment, but people who are from other countries were gaining full-time employment. Americans were being replaced with foreigners. Okay? That is completely reversed. Like, completely. Which is a good thing. Temporary workers, illegal immigrants, they shouldn't be taking jobs that Americans want. Let's see. That marks a significant reversal from the labor market of recent years when a surge of immigration under the Biden administration rapidly expanded the foreign-born workforce. The latest numbers suggest that the Trump administration's border and enforcement policies are now beginning to unwind that shift. The sex breakdown makes the shift even more striking. The number of foreign-born men in the civilian population plunged by 1.14 million over the year. The foreign-born male labor force fell by 970,000, and foreign-born male employment dropped by 812,000. Foreign-born women moved in the opposite direction. Their civilian population rose by 568,000, their labor force increased by 271,000, and employment rose by 305,000. This suggests that Trump's immigration crackdown may be having less impact on female-heavy service sectors such as childcare, healthcare, than on sectors that are more dependent on foreign-born men. Native-born labor force also declined over the past year, falling by 445,000 to 138.3 million, largely reflecting older Americans who are retiring. But the underlying population trend moved in the opposite direction. The native-born civilian population increased by more than 2.1 million. Okay, that's good. By the way, that's being led by white people. White people are pumping out babies. That's new. White Americans right now are leading the American native-born American baby trend. Employment followed the same pattern. Native-born male employment declined by 962,000, while native-born female employment rose by 308,000. Again, this is overall, we're starting to see what could potentially be a disturbing trend going forward. The workforce in the United States is replacing men with women. We've talked about this previously. We did a whole big breakdown of it for like 40-some-odd minutes one day. The overall result in a labor market that is becoming more native-born, even as total labor force grows, growth weakens. Foreign-born share of the labor force fell roughly 19% in June of 2025 to 18.7% in June of 2026. Positive development for American workers. This is what we want. Businesses benefited from large influxes of foreign-born workers that they were largely able to pay a lot less than they would be able to pay an American. That's now reversing. So the labor market right now is set up to benefit native-born Americans. There's still an issue of the male versus female aspect of it, but right now, overall, It's helping native-born Americans. It is hurting people who are foreign-born, which is ultimately kind of what we want. We want them to go home. If there's a legitimate H-1B situation, then obviously they get to stay. U.S. manufacturing growth is also strong. So, once again, manufacturing back on the rise as it was under Trump 1.0 when we were told that it would never be on the rise again by Barack Obama. In fact, he was right here in our state in Concord. Right, Elkhart County, okay? Right up the road from me. He went to Concord High School, and he's, what is he going to do? Wave a magic wand and bring those jobs back? Those jobs are gone. They're not. They came back. Manufacturing was very strong under Trump. Took a massive nosedive the last couple of years of Joe Biden. Now it's starting to come back again. U.S. manufacturing sector continued to expand in June. Price increases that have squeezed manufacturers for much of the past 2 years began to ease significantly, according to a pair of surveys that were released on Wednesday. So the Institute for Supply Management's Manufacturing Index registered 53.3 in June, which is down from 54 in May, but marking a sixth consecutive month of expansion. A separate gauge from the S&P Global came in with a reading of 53.9, extending an 11-month run of expansion. 11-month run of expansion. It's great. It's fantastic news. It's what you want to hear, right? So just so we're clear, 11 months of expansion in manufacturing is what the S&P Global has been showing. All right. Readings above 50 in both surveys indicate expansion. Economists, which watch the indexes for early signs of turns in the economy because they are based on real-time responses from purchasing managers rather than government data that can take weeks or months to actually compile. So they're basically looking at it, and they're going, purchasing managers for these manufacturing companies are actually buying things because they have jobs or they anticipate jobs. They're not slowing down their spending, they're expanding. That's a good thing. That's what you want. So manufacturing is growing. You have stability right now. It's not a bad jobs market, but stability in the jobs market. It's not tremendous growth or anything like that. We'll see what the next reading says with the revision from this month. But also, you're starting to see that, hey, Americans are going to work. Manufacturing is expanding. We've given you all of that data, which seems to show that the business sector and the investment sector, they're all poised for a surge in the economy. They're not poised for a recession. Everything that they're doing indicates that they see that the economy is expanding. That doesn't mean that you're seeing it right now. I'm just pointing out the people behind the scenes, Oz behind the curtain, they're all prepping themselves and preparing for an expansion in the economy, not a contraction. So even if things don't necessarily reflect that way in your wallet right now, the business sector is anticipating that that is what's happening here in the near future. With gas prices dropping the way that they're dropping, costs going down, we're starting to see some of that start to move. We've had costs going down for a while. We've been waiting for the market to kind of catch up. Well, now they're saying, particularly in manufacturing, those costs are starting to really come down quite a bit, and that's helping a lot. ICE has also just arrested over 30 people at an Alabama factory for ID fraud. So, illegal aliens committing identity fraud, over 30 of them, at a single plant in Alabama. They got arrested. The other thing that we have is wages went up. Now, anytime they go up by a month and it's like 13 cents, people go, 13 cents, what is it? You got to look at the aggregate. That's, you know, that's obviously the average here, but things are looking up for salaries. So overall, Americans are getting paid more. Is it a lot more? Not yet, no. Has it been enough to keep up with inflation? Not on the last inflationary book, no. Inflation has been going down. The last book was very, very bad, but that was all, we went over that. That was all energy driven. Consumer goods have been reduced in price. Tariffs have not increased the cost of goods. So we started to see this. We did a whole breakdown of this one last month as well. So we have really an energy cost situation, not an inflation problem. A lot of that was because of the price of oil. Some of that is obviously what's happening with data centers and the grid in the country. Hopefully that stuff gets stabilized in the near future. The Trump administration has been really pushing for coal because it's the easiest one for us to fire up and get going. Natural gas right after that. And then we have to wait for nuclear to do its thing. But there's been a couple of exciting things in nuclear. But wages are up. the American workforce is growing, the foreign-born workforce is shrinking, and manufacturing is growing, and the business sector is poised for expansion, not contraction. All of that's good news. I ran into this headline, too. Energy exports said that gas prices would stay high. Why were they wrong? Because they were partisans and they were lying to you. You know, I'm not even an expert in this. And it's easy for me to find experts in this who are going, no, that's not going to happen. So that's why we quoted them all for you. You know, this notion that you were going to have, you know, years of high gas prices because of a two-month or three-month conflict in Iran, it just didn't make any sense. It never works that way. I don't know why they were saying that, but that's what, I mean, I know why. You know what I mean. It was just purely partisan politics. That's all it was. But this is an actual headline in Politico, and it's out there. Oh, yeah, gas prices are, well, darn it, they're actually good. Well, I guess it came out 2 days ago. Gas prices are really good. Yeah, they are. I filled up yesterday.
2: Who's somebody? Somebody's posting up here. Lafayette, Indiana, lowest gas price, $2.62.
1: They're saying that's the lowest in the U.S. Somebody sent me this text. Yeah, Braun is extending the gas tax suspension. I asked him about it, and he was basically kind of tepid on it. He was tepid, right, Victor? I mean, he was like, I don't know. We'll see. I filled up yesterday, $2.96. And psychologically, when gas is below $3 or in the low threes, people chill out and they're less pessimistic about the economy. So that's just how it is. Now, they'll still look at their grocery bill and everything else. I don't know about the rest of you. My grocery bill has been coming down. He said, I don't know about the rest of you, but I have noticed a trend down, not as much as I would like, in my total grocery bill. And it really isn't a change in buying habits. So that's for me. You might have a totally different story with what you put in your cart. Certainly, if you are buying a ton of red meat right now, you're probably not seeing a lot of that because red meat still continues to be a bit of an issue, especially with the worm.

0: the cost of goods, the cost of gas, that sort of stuff. So we're going to start to see some normalization of that stuff, hopefully, very, very soon. We're seeing markers of it, but not enough for anybody to really, truly feel. But if you're paying attention, you will see it. You got more coming up. You're tuned into The Burning Truth.
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3: All right, I just want to remind everybody of this. When the Nord Stream pipeline blew up and we knew it was sabotage, the U.S. government, the Ukrainian government, a lot of governments in Europe, basically the European Union and others, you just make it NATO. Other nations as well who relied on it. The entire global media, everybody, all of the big names in Europe, all of the big names in the United States, every single one of them said Russia blew up the pipeline. I can recall one person saying, that's Chewbacca, and it makes no sense at all. Makes far more sense for Ukraine to blow it up. Makes no sense for Russia to blow it up. But it does make sense for Ukraine to blow it up. But Ukraine, the U.S., everybody, no, Russia's the one that did it. It was a, just so we are crystal clear here, it was a coordinated effort to bring the United States and maybe NATO into the war. Because it was Ukraine who did it. And I was looking at this going, why would Russia blow up their pipeline? The pipeline that benefits them. Why would they blow that up? That doesn't make any sense. It would make sense for Ukraine to blow it up and then try to blame Russia and get other countries into the war. It was a false flag. But for months and months and months and months, it was incessant. Russia did this, Russia did this, Russia did this. Now, you had the American intelligence apparatus going, we're not sure Russia did it. But you had American politicians and people in the Biden administration going, Russia did this, or if Russia did this. They're absolutely feeding that frenzy. So I just want to remind everybody that. German federal prosecutors today filed charges against a former Ukrainian army officer for undersea explosions that damaged the Nord Stream gas pipelines between Russia and Germany 4 years ago. I know that we already had proof that it was Ukraine, but I just wanted to drive home that it's official. They're charging a Ukrainian army officer now for blowing up the pipeline. Just remember that. Everybody wanted to rush into war after that, claiming it was Russia. It was not Russia that did it. Got more coming up.
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6: An indictment over reflecting pool damage. I'm Lisa Brady, Fox News. A former U.S. Olympian is now charged with vandalizing the reflecting pool on the National Mall.
7: David Hearn, a former Olympic canoe racer, is charged with a felony count of destruction of government property. Accused by U.S. Attorney Jeanine Pirro of intentionally ripping part of the painted blue liner from the renovated reflecting pool last month.
8: National Park Service employees observed Hearn actually forcefully and violently pulling up and removing the bottom liner with both hands.
7: Hearn says he reached into the pool to examine coating already peeled and briefly touched a chunk still attached to the pool.
6: Fox's Jared Halpern at the White House. Hearn's lawyers say he's innocent and accuse the administration of trying to shift blame for its own failures. Federal prosecutors in Chicago charging more than 170 defendants in a sweeping crime crackdown.
9: 11 federal agencies work arm in arm as one cohesive, unified group to arrest dangerous criminals responsible for some of the most serious offenses.
6: U.S. Attorney for the Northern District of Illinois, Andrew Boutros, says the two-month anti-violence initiative known as Operation New Dawn also led to the arrest of more than 300 fugitives and the recovery of 24 missing or kidnapped children. Less hiring than expected in June, with 57,000 jobs created. But U.S. Trade Representative Jamison Greer tells Fox the labor market is accelerating.
10: Our average increase in private payroll, it's way over than the way higher than the Biden administration. Wages are going up, manufacturing is going up, so we're popping.
6: He's focusing in part on manufacturing gains. Wall Street beginning a long weekend with a mixed finish, but a record close for the Dow, up 594 points at the bell. 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
14: Good afternoon. I'm Heather Starr in the WOWO Newsroom with your top local stories. Fort Wayne police say fireworks are banned in downtown and city parks during the 4th of July event. Officials say 53 extra officers will be on duty, and reckless use of fireworks will lead to arrest. They're calling it a family-friendly celebration. We've learned more about that United Airlines flight that never left Indiana airspace after a passenger forced it to turn around. Whatever his problem was, just got much worse.
15: A man on a United Airlines flight allegedly caused a disruption that prompted the crew to abandon a trip to Houston and return to Indianapolis International Airport. Video shows a passenger standing and shouting at crew members while demanding the plane land so he could get off. Airport police detained 32-year-old Jacob Cook after landing on preliminary felony charges, including disrupting the operation of an aircraft. Tommy Lee, WOWO News.
14: He was booked into the Marion County Jail and is awaiting a court date. 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Your weather is coming up next. I'm Heather Starr on WOWO 92.3 FM and 1190 AM. It's shaping up to be a smooth drive around Fort Wayne. Aside from the increased holiday traffic, you'll still find the usual construction slowdowns on northbound I-469 between US 24 and State Road 37, along with lane restrictions on State Road 3 between DuPont Road and Gump Road. And a quick heads up if you're heading downtown for the holiday weekend. Saturday's 4th of July parade will bring road closures along Calhoun Street from 8 a.m. until noon, with Jefferson and Washington closing at Calhoun beginning at 9 a.m. Your traffic is powered by Craigville Appliance. 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
16: From 21 Alive, I'm meteorologist Michael Morinelli. Heat and humidity continue into the end of the work week, but the return of some rain showers and maybe one or two thunderstorms set to arrive tomorrow afternoon and evening. That'll provide a brief relief from the heat, but we do still expect to be pretty hot and humid into the holiday weekend. I'm meteorologist Michael Morinelli on WoWo 92.3 FM and 1190 AM.
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3: A couple of people are asking, like, how did Germany get their hands on it? So let's go back. Back in time. In 2023, we learned that Biden lied about the Nord Stream sabotage. And there was a report that Norway may have helped do this thing and that the United States might have been involved and all of that stuff. Okay, that was the report back then. When we covered that story, it seemed like, okay, there's a big reach here. That's just trying to blame the U.S. and try to say that Biden's trying to get us involved in the conflict. But really, what it was showcasing is, all right, we've got some intelligence gaps here that seem to suggest that it might have been some NATO-affiliated countries that conspired here to blow up the Nord Stream. We also found out, so that was in February of 2023. So on February 8th, we heard the U.S. and Norway helped Ukraine blow up the pipeline. On February 9th, the day later, gas starts flowing through Poland in the brand new Baltic pipeline designed to compete against the Nord Stream. So a lot of people are looking at this and going, wait a minute, hold on a second. So we blew up this thing that benefits Russia, and then all of a sudden Poland already has their brand new pipeline in place, and the very next day they're rolling gas through it. Like, it didn't sit well with a lot of people. But there was a Polish politician who actually suggested that the U.S. sabotaged that pipeline. He turned out to be full of it, okay? But something that benefited Poland led to some insiders and a Polish politician to say the U.S. actually blew up the pipeline. Now, it's not a stretch because of where the pipeline is to be like, okay, who has the technology to do this? Does Ukraine have the technology to do it? That was a fair question. Later that month, about 2 weeks later, no conclusive evidence Russia was behind the Nord Stream attack. Again, the thing happened the previous year. Okay? So we have February of 2022 is when the pipeline was bombed. So we get a year later, February of 2023, no evidence Russia was actually behind it. It wouldn't make sense for Russia to blow up their own pipeline. Doesn't make sense, okay? The next month, March, who blew up the Nord Stream? Investigators focus on six mysterious passengers on a yacht. Okay. So in 2022, Russia did it. Everybody says Russia did it. And again, me just being me, like, why? Just ask the question, why? Why would Russia do that? How does Russia doesn't need to blow it up to not pump gas through it. Why would Russia do that? Doesn't make any sense. It would hurt them. It doesn't. There's no reason for it. There is a reason for Ukraine to do it, but there isn't any reason for Russia to do it. A year later, they're like, okay, we actually don't have any evidence. We've been telling you for a year that Russia did it, trying to get everybody involved in this war. It didn't work, but it turns out we don't have any actual evidence that Russia did it. And Russia denied, obviously. Excuse me, hit the microphone from the very beginning. So then you get into March of 2023, 1 month after they're like, yeah, we don't think that Russia did it. Now they're like, well, we do have this weird yacht. And the yacht happened to be tied to some well-known Ukrainian people. Then we found out, that was March, June of 2023, then we get a report that the Biden administration and the CIA was actually warned that Ukraine was going to sabotage the pipeline and we didn't do anything about it. Then in November of 2023, top Ukrainian officials were unveiled as being alleged conspirators in the pipeline. So we start to see what happens here. August of 2024, Germany issues arrest warrant for Ukrainian citizens. So somebody on the live stream is like, how did they get this guy? All right, so here's the story. It's been a minute since we've talked about it, but this is August of 2024. Germany has issued its first arrest warrant over the 2022 sabotage of the Nord Stream gas pipelines from Russia to Northern Europe, saying that it is seeking a Ukrainian citizen named only Volodymyr Z. Which, again, had people going, wait a minute, not the same guy. European arrest warrant issued in June over the sabotage of major pipeline feeding Europe Russian gas has come to light for the first time. Per an investigation published by a group of German newspapers and broadcasters, the federal prosecutor general put out a warrant for the arrest of a Ukrainian citizen named in line with German privacy law protecting unconvicted suspects as Ukrainian diving instructor Volodymyr Z. A bunch of people who don't pay attention to the spelling of those names were like, hey, Zelensky's got an arrest warrant. No, he did not. Two other suspects are reportedly also being considered, but have not been issued with arrests yet. A man and a woman. They are also said to be Ukrainian citizen professional diving instructors. German prosecutors not commented on the report that it is now months old with these unserved arrest warrants. Okay, so Volodymyr Z was last known at the time to be living in a suburb of Warsaw. So Germany, because the pipeline connects Russia and Germany, Germany takes the lead on the prosecution here. So Germany issues the arrest warrant, goes out to the EU. Well, they allegedly lived in Warsaw. So the arrest warrant goes out. They go ahead and they start hunting down the people that they think are involved then. That, again, August of 2024. Now we fast forward here. And Germany charges Ukrainian army officer over undersea explosions that damaged the Nord Stream gas pipeline. We ended up finding out throughout all of this, this is a very, very like simple thing. This is not the Volodymyr guy. This is Sergei K., who is the guy who apparently rigged up the explosions that the divers then used on the private yacht of the wealthy Ukrainian expat to blow up the pipeline. And the CIA does have intelligence that it was a Ukrainian government operation. They were warned about it. That's how this all went down. So we finally, at this point in time, have somebody who has been charged in it. But I just wanted to remind everybody that so much effort and propaganda resources and everything else went into Russia blew up the pipeline. Russia's trying to starve Europe of gas. Russia's trying to expand. Russia's trying to do this. And it was all nonsense, never made any sense at all. It was all designed to just inflame the conflict, draw NATO and the United States into the conflict on behalf of Ukraine. This is why so many Americans who initially were rooting for Ukraine started giving pause and were like, we're not so sure we should be helping Ukraine. All of the pro-Ukraine folks out there with the blue and yellow flags and everything else. And like I said, I've always rooted for Ukraine to win this thing because Ukraine has a right to exist. And frankly, I would love to visit Ukraine one day. Kyiv is one of the great capital cities of the world. But you couldn't ignore all of the times that the Ukrainian government lied to the rest of the world in order to manipulate the rest of the world into getting in a war against Russia. Like I said, I understand why they did it, but that doesn't make it right. And they were absolutely trying to manipulate us into sending our people over there to fight and die in that conflict without them being volunteers, air quote, volunteers. So a lot of Americans ended up learning about the Ghost of Kyiv, this whole thing, a bunch of other ones, the fake hospital bombing that they blamed on Russia. Russia didn't actually do that. Well, Russia did it, but Ukraine was operating out of the hospital and the patients had already been moved to a different hospital, but they lied to everybody about it. Like all of these things that were happening where Ukraine got caught red-handed lying to everybody. Now, Russia did too. Okay, both sides were doing it. But all of these things that Ukraine was caught red-handed lying about made a lot of people who were previously very, very pro-Ukraine in this conflict go, all right, I'm out of it. I don't care. I don't care. Both of these guys suck. Not interested in helping. Now, Zelensky seems to have turned that around. They're at a point now that they're exporting weapons because they have really innovated the drone warfare thing. And they've just opened up the weapons exportation terminal that they're using to export and make money on these weapons. So, I mean, Ukraine is turning this into an industry. Ukraine has completely brought Moscow and some of the outlying sectors in Russia to a halt over gas by hitting these depots. Great strategy. So, I've talked about it on the show a couple of times, but if you haven't seen the videos of Russians in these gas lines, it looks like the United States under Jimmy Carter. Like, that's what it looks like right now in Moscow. It's a mess. Social media has Russians celebrating finding any gas at all and saying that, you know, it took us days to get it. There's videos of people waiting hours in line only to get up to the pump and find out that there is no gas. Yeah, there's a lot. Russia's not, they're not down and out. Nobody's saying that. But Russia right now, as far as energy and fuel and things, they're in trouble. It's very, very wise strategy for Ukraine to be like, yeah, we're just going to start hitting all your fuel depots. That's what we're going to do. It's working. It's working really well. I guess Russia did some retaliatory strikes yesterday and killed some aminals at the zoo. So people are really upset about that. But, you know, if you're Russian, you can't get super upset that Ukraine is hitting your civilian populations. Sorry, you can't get mad about that. You guys kind of did it first. You know, it is what it is. So just wanted to remind everybody, they all told you Russia blew up the pipeline. Now Germany is charging a Ukrainian officer with actually putting the munitions together. And they've been hunting Ukrainians ever since. So it was all a lie. Got more coming up. You're tuned in to The Burning Truth.
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17: Fort Wayne's Morning News is taking a break to celebrate our nation's 250th birthday. 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
3: And good afternoon. Thank you for tuning in to The Burning Truth. I'm your host, Casey Hendrickson. Promised I would get to your text messages since this is the last show before we celebrate our 250th anniversary as a country. So we'll do that now. 866-718-7884. That's the text line if you want to send me a text message. 866-71-TRUTH. The genius of our Constitution is found in the separation of powers and the checks and balances that were in it as originally written. The Constitution was essentially emasculated with the 17th Amendment, which, of course, meant the laws that were passed had to pass muster with the states. If the Senate truly represented the interest of the states, we would not have had runaway federal spending and government overreach that we are experiencing today. I want to see the 17th Amendment repealed. This is something that comes up frequently, and people like to play the hypothetical, you know, what if? And Casey, like, what if you were in charge for a day? What do you do? I get rid of the 17th Amendment. The 17th Amendment has been the single most harmful thing to this country as far as our government is concerned since its founding. This is where we went from senators being appointed to senators being elected by popular vote. Senators are not supposed to represent the people. Senators are not supposed to be beholden to you, the voter. They are supposed to be a check on that. That was the entire point. The Senate represented the states, not the people, the states. You had the House, which was the people's house. The reason the Senate is the higher house is because the Senate is not the people's house. It represents the states. So popular vote, you get the House of Representatives. But the state has a say in how things go too, and that was supposed to be the Senate. Most of the bad things that we have had happen in our government have happened since the 17th Amendment. Could not agree more with the person who sent me this text message. Could not agree more. It is by far and away the worst thing that we have to deal with. If senators truly represented the state, they would keep the federal government in check. They would be able to manage budget type stuff a heck of a lot better than they do now. There isn't all of this appeasement nonsense and trying to get popular vote stuff. The Senate's where a lot of this garbage gets thrown into this legislation. And they do it to appease special interests, but those special interests, again, what's ironic about this, a major argument for the popular vote of senators was to withhold the ability of special interests to influence the senators. And all it did, bait and switch, folks, all it did was make them more beholden to special interests. At the end of the day, the Senate was never supposed to represent the people, ever. And we ruined that. Casey, I cannot believe how stupid Amy Coney Barrett and John Compromise Roberts is, but Roberts has been compromised in some way and has been a disappointment for some time. It all happened with the Obamacare vote. That's when we knew something happened. But Amy, she was a very bad choice made by Trump. Both of them have betrayed all of us, American citizens, and their decision will end up destroying America as we know it. This was done on purpose. Shame on them both. Well, I mean, it was clearly done on purpose, but the thing that ticks me off about when you get activist judges, and clearly both of these judges have acted as activist judges, the people who wrote the Citizenship Clause, the people who authored the Amendment on Birthright Citizenship, made it clear how it was to be applied and how it was not to be applied. And then there was a court case. And the court case in the Supreme Court made it clear how it was to be applied. And then there was another court case. And that other court case is like, okay, so we're not going to grant birthright citizenship to people who are not supposed to be here. But what about legal immigrants who are here? That was the next Supreme Court case. They're legally here. They didn't sneak in. See, people always forget that the Supreme Court's already ruled on this previously in the 1800s. But what if they're allowed to be here? And then you have, again, you have the Supreme Court make a decision. You had a justice go, all right, well, if they're allowed to be here and they have a baby here, I guess that kid is allowed to be here too. So we'll extend citizenship in this very narrow very narrow circumstance. But then a piece of legislation gets passed out of Congress and it convolutes the entire thing. And we basically defaulted into this tradition of doing something that was never legally permissible and was never constitutional. And Roberts and Amy Coney Barrett, they just spat on everybody who authored that whole amendment. That's the problem. They ignored everything that they've said. They've ignored all the previous rulings. And they've just decided they're going to do what they're going to do. That's what liberal justices who are activist judges do. That's not what your constitutionalists, your originalists, that's not what they're supposed to do. And that's where people are so frustrated. We've got more coming up. You're tuned in to The Burning Truth.
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14: Good afternoon, I'm Heather Starr in the WoWo Newsroom. Our top local stories. Ohio State Highway Patrol is urging drivers to slow down, calling speeding a leading cause of crashes and fatalities in Ohio. Nearly 2,000 people were killed in speed-related crashes over 5 years. Troopers say enforcement will increase statewide. And a major grocery industry deal is reshaping competition across Ohio and surrounding states.
4: Cincinnati-based Kroger has announced a $1.65 billion agreement to acquire Giant Eagle, which operates nearly 200 supermarkets and pharmacies across the Midwest, including Ohio and Indiana. The deal will expand Kroger's reach into adjacent markets, though it still requires regulatory approval and is not expected to close until 2027. Victor Garcia, WoWo News.
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7: Fox News, I'm Tom Graham. The U.S. military is searching for a missing air crew member after a Navy helicopter went down in the Arabian Gulf near Iran.
8: The Seahawk helicopter assigned to the USS George H.W. Bush aircraft carrier made an emergency water landing. The Navy says there is no indication hostile action caused the incident.
7: Fox's Jennifer Griffin. The Pentagon says three of the four crew members have been recovered and the three are in stable condition. Well, extreme heat is gripping several states in the central and eastern U.S. Conditions are ripe for wildfires in some western states. Crews in Colorado battling a growing blaze.
19: The Aspen Acres fire in Colorado's Pueblo and Custer counties burning through nearly 50,000 acres since igniting Monday. The Pueblo County Sheriff's Office says it's 0% contained and has destroyed more than 150 structures.
7: Fox's Kristen Goodwin. 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
14: It's shaping up to be a smooth drive around Fort Wayne. Aside from the increased holiday traffic, you'll still find the usual construction slowdowns on northbound I-469 between US 24 and State Road 37, along with lane restrictions on State Road 3 between DuPont Road and Gump Road. And a quick heads up if you're heading downtown for the holiday weekend. Saturday's 4th of July parade will bring road closures along Calhoun Street from 8 a.m. until noon, with Jefferson and Washington closing at Calhoun beginning at 9 a.m. Your traffic is powered by Craigville Appliance. 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
16: From 21 Alive, I'm meteorologist Michael Morinelli. Heat and humidity continue into the end of the work week, but the return of some rain showers and maybe one or two thunderstorms set to arrive tomorrow afternoon and evening. That'll provide a brief relief from the heat, but we do still expect to be pretty hot and humid into the holiday weekend. I'm meteorologist Michael Morinelli on WoWo 92.3 FM and 1190 AM.
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1: Yeah, a couple of people have asked me my thoughts on the Air Force dude who got arrested, being in uniform, calling for the impeachment of Trump and everything else. I mean, you're going to always have people who disagree with whoever the commander-in-chief is. We hated Bill Clinton. I mean, hated him. Like, there was a visceral, actual, seething hatred of Bill Clinton when I was in the Army. I will say that at least this guy just chose to be arrested and ruin his career as opposed to lighting himself on fire and self-immolating like the last guy did. Because the last guy lit himself up in protest. It's clearly mentally ill. This guy's just stupid. But the other dude, I mean, this is a high-ranking officer, too. Like, this dude had a nice little retirement, you know, going for him, as I understand. I mean, unless the details change on who he is, but... he's stupid. What can I say? He's dumb. Yeah. In the meantime, the media is out there going, oh, they J.D. Vance didn't really get loud applause when he was cracking those jokes about Joe Biden and tripping over it. Yes, because they're all in uniform, you dummy. You're not supposed to. That's how that works. If you're speaking to troops in uniform on base and they do get raucous and rowdy, like, they will be reprimanded. But that proves that you really hit home on something. And there were some people who reacted, but you're not supposed to react. You're supposed to, while in uniform, maintain neutrality. So when somebody is cracking a partisan joke, you're not supposed to react publicly. That's the UCMJ. Like, the fact that the media continues to fall for this is kind of bizarre. But anyway... back to your text messages, 866-71-TRUTH. Again, 866-718-7884. If you want to send a text message, watch the live stream on Rumble, rumble.com/Casey the host. Casey, just want to say thank you for Tuesday Tithe with Pastor Miles. As busy as he must be with TPUSA and his church, we appreciate that he takes time out for us. And by the way, how did Tuesday Tithe start? One, thank you. I appreciate that. So I've known Lucas for a long time. And there was a couple of times, like, we talked, like, when we had meetings with each other and we got together for, you know, lunch or a drink, or not like that kind of a drink, like coffee usually, because he doesn't. I've never seen that man put alcohol in his mouth. I don't know if he does drink, but I've never seen it. We would talk about stuff and, like, occasionally be at things like, yeah, you know, maybe like a get like a pastor's perspective on something. I said, you know what? I said, we can call it Tuesday Tithe or whatever. I don't remember exactly the details. I think it might have been born in the Bougie Martins in Granger upstairs, if memory serves me correct. But I don't quite remember all the details. He probably remembers it more than I do. But we were just talking about having him on periodically, and then it turned into a, well, what if it's like a regular segment? And most of the time when you have, they're called benchmarks. Most of the time when you come up with these benchmarks, like, you have an idea in your head of how often you want to do it. And there are some things that you do that are weekly, but they usually take a lot of effort when you do a weekly segment. And so, like, I did something that was hugely popular for many, many years in Las Vegas called Jerk of the Week. And I would do Jerk of the Week, and I would nominate, like, who I thought was the biggest bleep hole of the week. And then I said, you know what? What if I opened it up to the audience and I let the audience do it? I've propositioned bringing this back on this show many times. I've gotten hard no's before. I don't think that's the case now. I think they're okay if I do it now. There was this whole weird period where they were trying to paint me as Mr. Michiana, and, like, I was going to do, like, the, you know, Kiss Babies thing and pageant queen stuff. I'm like, that is not my personality, guys. Like, that's not going to work. So I think they're okay with me doing it now. I would have to do it. But I opened it up to the audience, and it was actually, there was an email thing at one point. There was a voicemail thing at one point. We would play your voicemails. Of course, the voicemail thing required us to actually go through them and censor them and turn into a whole big thing, because some of y'all can't keep the swear words out of your mouth. But it was all comers. Like, anybody could be Jerk of the Week. It could be me. It could be Republicans, Democrats, celebrities, your next door neighbor. Like, it didn't matter. And it really was funny. Like, people had some very interesting things to be super upset about. And a lot of times, the best stories had nothing to do with any story you'd heard of. It was usually, like, some guy's neighbor, Larry, two doors down, was, I don't know, had a rooster in a city that bands have in chickens. Could be one of those scenarios. But it was really fun. But those benchmarks, you know, sometimes you can do them weekly. A lot of times you have to do them monthly. And then there's other benchmarks that are really cool, but you just can't, like, force them. And so they have to be a benchmark of the show, but pop up whenever. Like the Blame Canada thing that we did. So we did Blame Canada for a long time, but Blame Canada, we play the music and all of that stuff, the South Park song, Blame Canada, we would play that, and we would do some outlandish story from Canada. But it wasn't on a time frame. It was one of those things that would pop up whenever. So if there was a story that was particularly interesting out of Canada, we would do the Blame Canada segment. And then we would do the hybrid car segment, where we would play the hybrid song from South Park. Starting to catch a theme here. Where they would play the hybrid song from South Park, which is hysterical. And we would do some story about hybrids. This is back when they were pushing hybrid cars on everybody, and it was just a whole thing. So those benchmarks were less regular, but they were things that regular listeners of the show knew were there. So when we did them, they all knew it. It's like an inside joke. So P1s would be like, yes, we got, you know, the hybrid thing. But the Tuesday tithe thing, we were like, I was like, I don't know if you want to do it weekly, monthly, whatever. And I think he said, let's just try it weekly. And it has just been running strong ever since. We didn't have a particularly strong one this week because I had, frankly, gotten into the topic that I was talking about, kind of forgotten about it. I wasn't sure if he was going to be able to come on. I knew that he had some stuff going on. He was in the dentist, literally getting dental work stuff. He was getting a cleaning. So he was late. So I spaced on it, and he had texted me, but I didn't see it because my phone's usually off during the show. And then he called, and I'm like, oh, he did call. So it was a little late, and it was like half the time of what it normally was. We were kind of rushing it, so it wasn't our best work this week. But we've had some bangers on that. And, you know, when we both have time and can kind of like link up for at least a couple of hours, be like, hey, these are some things we're thinking of. It tends to go a lot smoother, but it's not always easy with our schedule. So it does get a little difficult. But it's always fun to have the pastor on. And, you know, other people are like, I'd love to have somebody else, somebody else of a different faith on. We've had priests on. We've had bishops on. It's just none of them have really, that's usually about a specific issue or something like that. This one was meant to be a, like, okay, we'll get, like, a perspective here. Because Lucas is somebody that I know. He's somebody that shares similar political values. Obviously, religiously, we're aligned. So it makes sense for us to have that banter back and forth. And if you all get something out of it, great. If you don't, that's cool too. That's not a problem. We did it a couple of times, and it was so popular that people kept begging us to keep doing it. And so he at the time was still kind of new to radio and wasn't really sure how is it? And I would send him, like, you know, some of the response, like, people love this. And, you know, considering we came from a point where I literally did not get a job in another market before I landed here because I was not willing to proselytize. There's an actual question. What religion are you? And so I answered. But I also told them, like, I'm not going to proselytize to people. Like, that's not my job. My job is to talk about the news and the current events and whatnot. But, you know, I'm not going to be preaching to people. And if you want that, that's cool. But that's not me. And I didn't get that job. They were looking for somebody who would be a little bit more into that. And it's kind of funny that we're now at a point where I did not have religion as a part of the show or faith as a part of the show, unless it was topical, to now I have. I have a pastor on once a week and talk about my faith a lot more. I actually had another pastor kind of come up to me when I was in Fort Wayne, like, yeah, over the past couple of years, I've listened to you for a while, and I've noticed that faith makes its way a lot more into your show now than it used to, and it does. Call it a natural evolution or what have you, but I'm glad that you like the segment. Most people seem to really like the segment. There's a couple of people who don't, usually because they're denomination prudes, and only their denomination will do, and all other denominations are, you know, fake and false and what have you. And, you know, that's not Christendom anyway. But I'm glad that you like it. But, yeah, it was just a very casual thing that just kind of worked, and glad that it did. And that was long before he had any affiliation with TPUSA. When he became affiliated with TPUSA, I'm like, this could be really, really good for us. And I've even told him, there'll be a time where they pull you away and you'll never be able to do my show again. And I'll never be able to reach out to you. And he's like, no, I promise. Eventually it'll happen. I've been here before. He'll not have time for us anymore. So I'm going to milk it out of the guy as much as I possibly can while we still have him around. Somebody made a pretty, I can't quite say it, but basically Microsoft on the whole Xbox thing. Oh, we'll let you digitize your games and play them on the new Xbox system before they get rid of the ability to do that. So like, oh, Microsoft is, I'll just paraphrase, but they're buttering us up before they actually screw us over. Yes, it's a bait and switch. It's an absolute bait and switch. Microsoft sees an opening to take market share away from PlayStation because everybody's mad at PlayStation right now, and Microsoft needs every advantage they can get because everybody has been mad at Microsoft. And aren't they splitting it? Like, Microsoft isn't even going to do Xbox anymore, isn't it? They can do a split or something?
2: There was some demand for that years ago. I don't know if it ever went
1: through. I thought that they were considering it or looking into it, like they were going to split the brand. So it's like Dodge and Ram. Don't quote me on that. I thought that that was something that I read a few months back, but there's a lot of people who do not want Microsoft controlling Xbox, but we'll see ultimately what happens from that. And somebody in reference to all of that stuff where, you know, discs are going away and they're making everything digital. And when, you know, PlayStation deletes 551 movies and television shows that you bought and paid for. And, oh, by the way, you don't get a refund and you don't get a copy. And if you go download a copy of the movies that you were robbed of, you're now going to go to jail for piracy. You know, all of that stuff. Somebody wrote and says, Walmart kind of does the same thing with photos. Now, I will say this. They're specifically referencing Walmart, but it's not just Walmart, but it's photos in general. I printed pics of late grandparents at the photo depot. Walmart said that they couldn't give me the photos because Fuji, that owns the printing machine, said that they were copyrighted for 99 years by Olin Mills, the studio that took it 30 years earlier. I asked who sent them to Fuji, and they said it's a part of an agreement with Walmart. I got into it with the employee because myself and Olin Mills didn't okay Walmart to share with Fuji. So you printed pics there and then they kept them? You know, the interesting thing about this, if you were to truly be a jerk about this, and it depends on your free time and your budget, there's a lot of law that makes it clear that the photographer owns the work, meaning the photo, forever. And nobody has rights to it beyond the photographer, unless the photographer specifically signs it away. So, legally, you would probably have a case. Just saying. Got more coming up. You're tuned into The Burning Truth.
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1: Hey, good afternoon. Thank you for tuning in to The Burning Truth. I am your host, Casey Hendrickson. Once again, doing text messages from you since it's our last show before we turn 250 years old as a country on the weekend. 866-71-TRUTH is the number. Casey, birth certificates are issued by state governments. If states that have GOP-controlled legislatures and governorships passed laws making the issuance of state birth certificates to the children of illegal aliens illegal, it would likely force a legal challenge that would end up in front of the Supreme Court and force Roberts and ACB to reevaluate their position. This is one of several proposed tactics to be used. And it'll be interesting to see how that all shakes out, how that works. Again, there is proposed fixes to the law that is used to pervert the birthright citizenship amendment. So we'll see. We'll see how that all works. But, you know, never know. The left is all about science. They should be asked to quote a scientific study that says flags disrupt bird behavior. I agree. This is all about that Massachusetts town that was like, hey, you shouldn't be flying your American flag this weekend because it like upsets migratory birds who are protected. And, you know, you could potentially face federal or even state fines about it. And of course, people are like, what are you talking about? Like, we've been flying flags forever. Like, what's the deal? And then somebody reached out to them in the media and was asking, oh, wait, no, the lawyer for the people who were sent the letter were like, you didn't cite a single statutory issue here. So what are you going on about? And then the town was like, no. We weren't saying that at all. It was we didn't say that you were going to be threatened with a fine or anything like that. No. It's in their letter. They backed off right away the moment they found out that somebody had lawyered up. Casey, I'm not a fan of HOAs, but how are they unconstitutional? Every single HOA in the country violates the Bill of Attainder. And the courts have even ruled that the Bill of Attainder must be respected and applied everywhere when you have a legal battle that deals with property. And a bill of attainder, I don't have time to break it down right now. I'm going to have to break it down here in a little bit. But essentially, HOAs violate your constitutional protections of bill of attainder by allowing them to take your property without you ever having a court actually see the case. No judge or anything like that. HOAs get around that by saying, no, the little panel, the mediation panel that we have, that's a court. It's not a court. The courts have already ruled that a court is not a court unless it's an actual legitimate court of law. So when an HOA takes your property and stuff, it's actually doing so unconstitutionally. It just has to be that legal battle that plays out. We got more coming up on The Burning Truth.
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5: renewed warning from Iran. I'm Lisa Brady, Fox News. Iran's Joint Military Command telling oil tankers they'll face a forceful response if they don't use approved routes through the Strait of Hormuz, a statement reported by Iran State TV. This after U.S. Central Command issued a statement on a multi-nation meeting in Bahrain.
6: After traveling to Lebanon, CENTCOM Commander Admiral Brad Cooper convened military leaders from 12 countries, including Syria and Lebanon, in Bahrain to reaffirm their commitment to keeping the vital waterway open.
5: Fox's Jennifer Griffin, the U.S. and many Gulf Arab states rejecting Iran's push to charge for passage. A former Olympic canoeist is indicted for what federal prosecutors call vandalism to the reflecting pool on the National Mall. David Hearn is charged with a felony count of destruction of government property.
7: There was an effort, a violent effort, to rip up the sealant from the bottom of the pool.
5: U.S. Attorney Jeanine Pirro says National Park Service employees saw Hearn forcefully removing pool liner with both hands, with one telling him to stop.
7: Hearn reacted by shouting at that park's employee, saying that she cared too much about the reflecting pool.
5: Hearn's lawyers say he's innocent and call the indictment an effort to shift blame for Trump administration failures. A California man admits targeting Nancy Guthrie's family with calls and text messages asking about a Bitcoin transfer just a few days after the 84-year-old went missing from her Arizona home in February. The 42-year-old pleading guilty to two counts of harassment, also admitting he knew an earlier ransom demand had been made. He could face prison time and a fine. No ransom notes have been confirmed as authentic, but the FBI says some remain under investigation. 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
11: Good afternoon, I'm Heather Starr in the WoWo Newsroom with your top local stories. Fort Wayne police are preparing for a large downtown 4th of July celebration with extra patrols and strict safety rules in place.
12: The Fort Wayne Police Department says 53 additional officers will be deployed downtown for the fireworks event and warns that consumer fireworks are banned in city parks and the event area. Officers say anyone throwing fireworks or using them in a reckless way will be arrested and could face misdemeanor, felony, or even federal charges depending on the situation. Brian Ford, WoWo News.
11: Police are urging attendees to follow directions and report unsafe behavior immediately. And a former Miami County fire chief is accused of stealing nearly $60,000 from department funds. Police say John Allen used the money to pay personal credit card debt. He faces felony charges. 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It's shaping up to be a smooth drive around Fort Wayne. Aside from the increased holiday traffic, you'll still find the usual construction slowdowns on northbound I-469 between US 24 and State Road 37, along with lane restrictions on State Road 3 between DuPont Road and Gump Road. And a quick heads up if you're heading downtown for the holiday weekend. Saturday's 4th of July parade will bring road closures along Calhoun Street from 8 a.m. until noon, with Jefferson and Washington closing at Calhoun beginning at 9 a.m. Your traffic is powered by Craigville Appliance. 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
13: Now from the Coe Heating and Air Conditioning WoWo Weather Center.
14: From 21 Alive, I'm meteorologist Michael Morinelli. Heat and humidity continue into the end of the work week, but the return of some rain showers and maybe one or two thunderstorms set to arrive tomorrow afternoon and evening. That'll provide a brief relief from the heat, but we do still expect to be pretty hot and humid into the holiday weekend. I'm meteorologist Michael Morinelli on WoWo 92.3 FM and 1190 AM.
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1: Good afternoon. Thank you for tuning in to The Burning Truth. I am your host, Casey Hendrickson. So, just so we're clear on the HOA thing, I've written articles about this. I'd have to go find them if they're even still alive out there in the interwebs, which break down case law on this stuff. It is obviously my opinion that HOAs are unconstitutional. I have a lot of supporting material for that. There will inevitably be somebody's like, nope, it's a contract, it's a private corporation. Yes, but you can't sign a contract that is a violation of your constitutional rights. That's actually illegal. And because an HOA is a private corporation, that doesn't take away your constitutional rights, which includes your property. That's the issue. So you can, basically, an HOA, they get around your constitutional rights by saying it's a private contract between you and a corporation. And for some strange reason, most states allow this. There's really only the Second Circuit that I'm aware of that has taken up whether or not Bill of Attainder applies with an HOA situation, and the rest of them haven't. So the case law on it has been weak. There's a lot of law review on it, which says, you know, in spirit, yeah, probably should be unconstitutional and illegal the way that they're operated now. But because there isn't any specific case law on it, they're not. And there are states that have clearly gone overboard with HOAs and allowing HOAs power that they are not afforded constitutionally. And that's the issue. The issue is not that HOAs exist. The issues aren't even that HOAs can make rules and things like that for their community. The issue is HOAs can deprive you of your due process and your property without the legal system being involved. That's where things get really convoluted. So again, it's a Bill of Attainder bit. You have to kind of go down a rabbit hole on that, but that's where it comes from. There will inevitably be some, nope, you're signing a private contract with a corporation. Yes, but signing an illegal contract is not valid. That's not how it works. So, and some HOAs don't even bother you. You know, they're just there to make sure everybody picks up their trash and has a decent looking place, you know, that sort of thing. And then there's other HOAs like where I'm from, where they're very abusive. Like they will take your property from you, for stupid little things. You know, the shade of gray of your grass, or the shade of green of your grass. That's a legit thing. They will take your house away from you. I even did a story where they took a veteran's house when they were in the hospital because they weren't able to properly deal with a brown patch on their lawn, and they took his house. Like, that's the type of stuff that's what we're talking about when they're illegal. I don't think, as they exist now, that they should be allowed under the Constitution, but that's a big discussion to have. See, yesterday somebody said it was one of my best opening numbers, meaning my monologue from yesterday. Cool. I have to go back and listen to it. I hope it was good. Casey, I think Joe Lieberman was an independent, to be precise. Is that correct? I think Lieberman did leave the Democrats after the Obamacare battle. I'd have to go back and check. I think he did, but he was always a Democrat. And he caucused with the Democrats, but he might have. I think you might be right. I think he did eventually at the end there with the split. I think he did finally leave the Democratic Party. Representative Maria Salazar issued a statement written in Spanish stating that she agrees with the Supreme Court's decision to uphold birthright citizenship. Salazar is also known for promoting the Dignity Act, a bipartisan immigration proposal that would provide a pathway to legal status for illegal immigrants. And somebody sent this to me. I did not see that because they're upset. Again, Representative Marlon Stutzman, 3rd District, which you have the congressman on regularly, had him on this week, saying that he can still lie about her amnesty plan that he co-sponsored. He is a co-sponsor on that. They said we've had it out with him a couple of times about it. He has his perspective. I respectfully disagree with his perspective, but he's always been willing to talk about it with us. It is kind of funny because consistently we'll get people, why won't you ask him about the Dignity Act? Like we've, It's at least two major interviews have been about the Dignity Act, and it's been brought up, I think, a third time. He just has his perspective. I ask him about it, guys. It is what it is. He knows that I disagree with it. His staff listens to the show. They frequently, when I complain about people complaining about me not asking him enough about it, his staff will frequently like message me and say, yeah, we're listening. So, yeah, they know. He and I have even texted privately about it. We disagree on it. You know, doesn't mean I hate the man. So it is what it is. If that is a single issue for you, that's a single issue for you. My job is to have him on and ask him about it and have him explain his position on it. It's up to you guys to do with that information what you will. For a little bit of local news, Casey, I guess Governor Braun has been looking for a way to help funding street projects, but all he has to do is legalize the medical marijuana, recreational marijuana. There have been so many studies done already that he just needs to get that information and use that instead of trying to start from zero. You don't start from zero with a good idea. You get $1 billion of tax revenue every year. Okay. I will go back to my conversations with Governor Braun when he was still a senator and he was running for governor. His position has always been, on this show, publicly, he is in favor of medicinal legalization. He has not made up his mind on recreational, at least not publicly. Privately, he probably has. But he has always maintained, when I've interviewed him and when he's spoken about it publicly, that he is in favor of medicinal legalization. There is a bipartisan effort in the legislature for many years now to decriminalize small amounts of possession and to legalize medicinal, at the very least. There is a recreational push as well, which, by the way, has nearly 90% support in the state, last I checked. So it's over 90% for medicinal. It's about, I think it's high 80s, right about 90% for recreational. The state wants legalization. You may or may not, for those of you listening, but the state wants it. The governor supports the medicinal bit, but he also, you know, he understands that he's got to kind of play this a little safe. You know, there are pockets of the state that still are really, really angry that you can buy a beer on Sunday at a grocery store and they would rather you buy that same beer at a bar and then get in your car and drive. That's, I don't know how else to say it. Like, that's, there is a very weird Christian Sharia element in Indiana where this is a big problem, okay? The vast majority of the state is totally in line with you. The governor has to play little bit on this because his base is the side that is most opposed to the legalization effort, even though it's a small chunk of them. They're loud. So he doesn't want to alienate anybody. He doesn't want to create a fight that doesn't need to be created. He doesn't want to turn it into a partisan issue because right now it's a bipartisan issue. Bipartisan support. So why mess with that? So he's going to go along with the whole, yeah, okay, we'll look at it. I support that. We got to make sure it's good. Yes, you're right. The research is already there, but he's doing lip service stuff. We'll look at it, we'll make sure it's good, and then, you know, we'll look at that. I believe that there is going to be a medicinal legalization probably in the next session, okay? You'll probably see a decriminalization as well, whether that's separate or part of that legislation for small possession amounts. That frees up law enforcement from having to deal with trafficking from people who go over to Michigan or Ohio and they bring back like an edible. Okay. Police have better things to do than deal with that stuff. And right now it's a major penalty and law enforcement in some sectors enforces it very strictly. So there is going to be another effort for that. But here's the truth. And this is either good or bad, depending on your viewpoint. Once medicinal is legalized, recreational is a couple of years behind. It'll happen. I do think that there is a very valid point to be made about, we're trying to ban smoking cigarettes, but now you can smoke joints. I think that that's a very legitimate argument to make. And there are other ways for you to partake, if you wanted to partake, that don't affect others around you, don't stink, that sort of thing. So, you know, Indiana could be an innovator here. They don't have to take the legislation that most states use, which is from the organization Normal. They don't have to do that. They can do their own thing. And Indiana could legalize marijuana without legalizing the smokable version of it. There's a path. Excuse me. There's a path for them to do that. That is a possibility. Whether or not they choose to do that, probably not. I don't have a lot of faith. But I will tell you that there are lawmakers that I'm aware of that were staunchly opposed previously, who have watched it play out in other states, and they realize that the vast majority of the boogeymen that have been threatened about legalization are not real. They're not. I'm not telling you that it's a clean conversion, folks. I'm not telling you that there aren't problems that come with legalization. There are. But the vast majority of the alleged boogeymen of what was going to happen, they don't materialize anywhere that marijuana is legalized. So you have different issues and different problems that can be dealt with and addressed, and some states have dealt with and addressed them in a much better way than other states, and other states have fumbled it greatly, and it's been a problem for them. Indiana can learn from that. So we'll see, but I fully expect there to be a medicinal legalization effort here in the next session. I already know that there's legislation that's going to be proposed on that. The governor said that he supports it. We'll see what happens on the Senate side of things. It has broad support in the House. So it just kind of depends. So it's less about him not knowing and more about him playing politics and doing the lip service to the right people who need the lip service so he can gently nudge this in the direction that he wants to nudge it. So we'll see. But I expect that this is, Indiana is one of the few states now that doesn't have it. So I expect that they're going to move forward with medicinal, which, by the way, makes total sense. Anybody who argues against medicinal, you just don't know what you're talking about. There are people who are arguing against the president's executive order. The president is finally opening up psychedelics for veterans and research on that, which is long overdue. That is an extraordinarily important sector for veterans, and the president has now given the green light to go ahead with it. You know how many lives it's going to save? It's going to save a tremendous amount of lives. And who knows what research comes from it that might help all of you in the future. But with psychedelics and things like that, it is going to be a lifesaver for veterans in this country, undoubtedly, who right now have to go to Mexico or Central or South America in order to get this treatment. And it is extremely successful, far more successful than the traditional methods pushed by the VA. So the president's finally given his blessing for that this week, and veterans should celebrate that. But yeah, I expect medicinal legalization in Indiana very, very quickly. We got more coming up. You're tuned into The Burning Truth.
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1: And good afternoon. Thank you for tuning in to The Burning Truth. I'm your host, Casey Hendrickson, live on Rumble. If you want to go watch, rumble.com/Casey the host. Every time I talk about the marijuana issue, like it's always a controversial issue. I've been talking about it for almost 20 years. I've had representatives from Normal on the show going all the way back to the beginning of my career back in Las Vegas. Here's the thing. I understand, completely respect the opposition to it. Totally do. And I maintain that local communities should have a right to say not in our house. As far as like having dispensaries and selling it and things like that. Which is a part of the Normal legislation. They, you know, pass it, it's legal in the state, but you have a right as a local municipality to say you're not going to sell it here. So you have to have that balance. You've got to allow a community to basically opt out of participating in it. Now, that usually means that there's less revenue that will go to that community as a result. So we have seen previously with communities that did not want to allow the selling of recreational marijuana in their community, they still wanted the revenue from it. And states were like, nope, you did not participate, so you don't get the revenue from it. The revenue jar goes to the municipalities that participated in the distribution of it. And then you saw a lot of those communities change their tune. But I still think you have a right to opt out. You know, I've maintained this previously many times before. Local communities have a right to their own culture. Local communities have a right to have a free vote, if you will, free will, all of that, a say in how their community proceeds forward. And that could be, we don't want a Walmart. That could be, we don't want a dispensary. That could be, we don't want a skate park, you know, and debate those issues. That doesn't mean that a lot of the arguments are going to be made there ridiculous, but, you know, that's your right. That's your right to do that. So as long as that stuff is protected and maintained, then yes. But we're not going to have, I don't think we're going to have a major recreational push right now because they know that they can get medicinal. And if you get medicinal, recreation usually comes within a couple of years. So that's, they're doing the incrementalist argument at this point in time. But I do think you'll see a decriminalization for small amounts of possession, especially with the reclassification of marijuana, which was long overdue at the federal level. I know that there are people who oppose it for various reasons. From a purely scientific perspective, it needed to be reclassified. Other people are making a moral argument on why it should be classified the way that it's classified, but scientifically, it was misclassified and wrongly done. Casey, might I suggest a solution for all Europeans without AC? Sell them our concept of central air, but label it as socialized air conditioning. It's not a bad idea. Not a bad idea at all. I thought about trolling the weird chick from France, and she's like, air conditioning is why we have global warming. I'm like, yeah. I thought about trolling her by going, you know, the air conditioning makes the air colder, right? Maybe you're why we have global warming. Maybe if we just cooled off the air a little bit with air conditioning, the planet would cool off. I thought about trolling her a little bit. Yes, I know that's not how it works. A lot of these things don't make any kind of sense. I don't have any idea. Casey, why not use the WIC, Women, Infant, Children Program food list as a guide for the SNAP program? It includes baby formula, but only consists of nutritional foods. The list is already in place. If you try to buy something that's not on the list, it is declined and you have to use cash or equivalent. I've said this for years. You're not wrong. You're not wrong. I interviewed somebody many years ago about that, and they had an answer on like why the government doesn't do it. I don't remember what they said. But like I said, I've just kind of become a radical on it. I'm just at the point where it's like, give them an MRE. You know, one a day. Give them an MRE. And if they really want to eat, they'll find a way. They'll find a way to eat. And usually that requires them going back to work. That's just me, though. I've radicalized on that for many, many years. Got more coming up. You're tuned in to The Burning Truth.
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12: Good afternoon, I'm Heather Starr in the WoWo Newsroom. In our top local story, law enforcement in Ohio are warning drivers that speeding continues to be a major factor in deadly crashes during the summer travel season.
13: The Ohio State Highway Patrol says nearly 2,000 people have died in speed-related crashes in Ohio since 2021. And troopers are increasing enforcement as travel ramps up across the Buckeye State. Governor Mike DeWine says posted speed limits are set for safety, while patrol leaders say speeding reduces reaction time and increases the severity of crashes on Ohio roads. Brian Ford, WoWo News.
12: Drivers can report reckless or impaired motorists by dialing #677. And COPS Cycling for Survivors begins its 25th annual statewide ride, July 6, to honor Indiana's fallen officers. The 13-day, 1,000-mile route will cross the state with memorial stops in multiple communities. It ends at Crown Hill Cemetery in Indianapolis. 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
14: Fox News, I'm John Saucier. A Maryland man indicted for allegedly vandalizing the Lincoln Memorial Reflecting Pool. U.S. Attorney for the District of Columbia, Janine Pirro, says a grand jury returned the indictment against David Hearn for felony destruction of property.
15: We have about a half a dozen other cases. Some of them will be misdemeanors, and some of them could be less, like a violation. But we're reviewing every case based upon the evidence and reviewing all of the reports.
14: Hearn faces up to 10 years in prison if convicted. He has denied allegations. Officials in Chicago say they've charged 179 defendants over the past 2 months, part of an anti-violence initiative. U.S. Attorney for the Northern District of Illinois, Andrew Boutros.
16: 11 federal agencies work arm in arm as one cohesive, unified group to arrest dangerous criminals responsible.
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12: It's shaping up to be a smooth drive around Fort Wayne. Aside from the increased holiday traffic, you'll still find the usual construction slowdowns on northbound I-469 between US 24 and State Road 37, along with lane restrictions on State Road 3 between DuPont Road and Gump Road. And a quick heads up if you're heading downtown for the holiday weekend. Saturday's 4th of July parade will bring road closures along Calhoun Street from 8 a.m. until noon, with Jefferson and Washington closing at Calhoun beginning at 9 a.m. Your traffic is powered by Craigville Appliance. 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
17: From 21 Alive, I'm meteorologist Michael Morinelli. Heat and humidity continue into the end of the work week, but the return of some rain showers and maybe one or two thunderstorms set to arrive tomorrow afternoon and evening. That'll provide a brief relief from the heat, but we do still expect to be pretty hot and humid into the holiday weekend. I'm meteorologist Michael Morinelli on WoWo 92.3 FM and 1190 AM.
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1: Yeah, I was going to talk about this, and then I wasn't sure I'd have time. Okay, now I will. Alexandria, Virginia. The town where a young George Washington surveyed the streets. Oh, by the way, Young Washington hits theaters this week. You should go check that out. I got my pre-ordered ticket, so I'll be going. Anyway, it's getting shelled for urging residents to snitch on their neighbors for using fireworks this Independence Day. That includes sparklers, by the way. Sparklers. Sparklers! You know the thing that burns orange and can't burn you? Yeah, that thing. Fireworks are illegal in Alexandria, including sparklers, read the official city post on X. Report illegal fireworks by calling 311. Alexandria, Virginia, you know what you need to do. The message has all the energy of an undersized elementary school hall monitor who uses masking tape to hold their glass frames together. You ain't got to bring the nerds into it, man. It's usually not them, but anyway, we all had that weird hall monitor, didn't we? The post has triggered a predictable and thoroughly deserved online roasting, with critics from across the country piling on to mock Alexandria's underwhelming festive spirit. And they're just literally, figuratively lighting them up. So George Washington, again, he's connected to Alexandria for a long time. He helped survey, lay out the original town when he was 17 years old. The official city website brags that the nation's first president considered Alexandria his hometown. He owned a townhouse there for business and overnight stays. He worshipped at Christ Church. He frequently dined and socialized in Gadsby's Tavern. What would George Washington say about this crap? I've said before, and I know that you guys have heard it too. If the Founding Fathers were alive today, they would be dropping bodies and collecting scalps. They absolutely would. There's no doubt. There is zero doubt. You go back and you look at the Founding Fathers and who they were, they would have already started killing people. Now, we don't. And I'm not calling for it. I'm just saying they would have. You remember back in 2023 when a bunch of leftists and the news media out there told you and me that it was a conspiracy theory that they were trying to ban gas stoves and natural gas hookups and things like that to new buildings. Remember that? Nobody's trying to do that. What are you talking about? The funny part was you had all of these Democrats who were talking about banning gas stoves doing so while a gas stove was in full view of their video, or they were using it because AOC likes to fancy herself as like a bit of a cooking influencer. And she would talk about banning them, and then she would use a gas stove. So they loved telling you that this was not a real thing, that this was make-believe. There was no attempt to ban gas stoves. Now, we consistently proved that there was an attempt to ban gas stoves. Tom Elliott over at Grabian even put together a montage. It's almost 3 minutes long. I'm not going to play it for you today. But he even put it together of them talking about this being a conspiracy theory and that nobody was trying to ban gas stoves. Oh, well, look what happened today. Federal appeals court upheld New York's gas stove ban amid a legal challenge. So how can a federal appeals court uphold New York's gas stove ban if there isn't a gas stove ban? Right. New York could be moving ahead with its first-in-the-nation ban on natural gas hookups in new buildings after a federal appeals court rejected a challenge from industry groups. Remember, there was an attempt at the federal government level, by the way. That failed, so they're like, all right, we got to handle this locally. The ruling issued today, by the U.S. Court of Appeals Second Circuit rejected a lawsuit by natural gas industry groups challenging a provision of New York's All-Electric Buildings Act, which would ban gas hookups in new buildings under 7 stories, among other restrictions. Court can't uphold something that doesn't exist. Yet here they are. Strange. Very strange. All right, back to your text messages here. Casey, the only issue I have with legalized weed is that this isn't your dad's weed anymore. This is true. This is one of the better points actually made about it. They are refined blends that can be more than a buzz. Some are hardcore stone. You're correct, but the opposite could also be said. There are strains that actually help you focus, can actually help you be more productive. There are strains that give you energy. There are strains that relax you. There are strains that make you bubbly and social. But yes, that is one of the better arguments that, hey, some of this stuff is a little intense. But guess how you fix that? You address it in the legislation. We're not going to allow this type here or above this THC content, whatever it is. The state can work on that. Like I said, if they just accept the normal legislation, which most states end up adopting, is the one written by the group Normal, then they can't. So you've got an opportunity. Nobody's really taken the chance to just kind of customize it for their state. Indiana could be the state that does that if they choose to. But yeah, you've got a valid point. But again, the counter argument can also be made. The smell from pot isn't just the smoking. You can smell a pot farm over a mile away from you. I own a farm that will only be used for food. No data centers, no solar or wind. My family fed people, and that's all it'll be used for. Victor and I were talking about there is a argument to be made for farmland. We don't need data centers. We just grow pot. There is an argument to be made. I'm just saying. I'm not saying it's the right argument. I'm just saying there is an argument to be made for farmland not being used for data centers if marijuana becomes legalized. Tennessee makes a ton of money. Kentucky makes a ton of money off of it. I'm not saying that because you make money, it's the right call. I'm just pointing it out. You should know before you make a decision. Senator Coons from Delaware let his daughter get manhandled by Biden. There's a picture of it. Yep, we covered it when it happened. You are correct. Casey, a follow-up on Walmart's picks that they refused to give me. Oh, I'm very interested in this. I called my father-in-law, who was on duty as a sheriff's deputy. He came to Walmart. I told him what they said. He took a pic of my payment receipt and then submitted it to be printed. He then told the employee and their manager that they were committing two crimes. One, refusal to give customer product that they paid for. And two, they just shared the pic of my receipt that they just printed with Fuji. It's now evidence in a possible lawsuit for withholding my photo. To say the least, we walked out with all the photos that we printed. It's nice to have the right connections. Yeah. And again, there is, you know, photographers out there know this. You know, when they take a photo, let me back up. You hire a photographer and you pay said photographer to take photos of you or your family. Who owns the photos? The photographer does. You don't. Sorry. That's how it is. The photographer is, in the law, is considered the owner of that property. It's their intellectual property. They're the artist who created it. Yes, you're the subject. Yes, you commissioned the work. But you only get the versions of those photos, including potential digital copies, that the photographer allows you to get. Now, usually you pay for those, right? So maybe it's a package. Anybody has their kid's picture taken every year for the yearbook, it's the same thing, right? You have a package you can buy. Well, the people who took the picture own those photos. Those are their photos. They can then do with those photos what they want. Now, if you buy a photo, or let's say you buy a digital copy of the photo, you buy a print and you want the digital copy of it, the photographer will charge you for it, right? You get it. You get the digital copy. Now you want to edit the digital copy because you don't like the way the editing went with the photographer, or you think that you're a better editor than the photographer and you want to go ahead and edit it, or maybe you're just taking it from color to black and white or what have you. Guess what? Photographer can sue you. You're now altering their work without their permission, without a license. So when you take a photograph, there's a lot of laws in place that protect the person who took the photo. So the idea that any third party can then just take it from you without you signing it over explicitly, and I'm sure they probably have some provision in their paperwork that says that. That's really shady. So I said you want to get nasty with it, you could probably win that thing, but they know that they're a big company and they can get away with it most of the time. You had the right connections and got your stuff back. I'm glad you did, but that's really dirty. That's dirty stuff. But also it goes with, you know, if you upload your photos to, you know, Facebook or whatever, what was that place that used to exist? They shut down. Was it Flickr or something like that? Is Flickr still around? There used to be a big, like, photo repository place that everybody used. And I'll just put my pictures there and they'll be there forever. And then like, oh, hey, thank you for uploading all of your family photos. Guess what? We own them now and we can use them for marketing purposes and all this other stuff. And it became a whole legal battle in and of itself. It's very similar to what Walmart was trying to do with you. And, you know, all of those photos can go away at one point. This is why the hard copy is so very important. I used to wake up every day, first thing I would do, lay in bed, hit my memory thing, watch my kids grow up every day. What do they look like, you know, going back to the very first day that they were here on this day? And when Facebook banned me, they took all of that away. Now, I still have the photos because I have other copies of them, but I don't get that same thing every single day, and which, you know, it upsets me because I didn't do anything to get banned. But, you know, at least I have the photos. If I didn't have copies of those photos somewhere, those photos of my kids are gone forever. If I didn't have a backup, gone forever. And that would break my heart. Luckily, I planned for such a thing. Got more coming up. You're tuned into The Burning Truth.
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5: All righty. Back to the text messages. We wrap things up. Happy Independence Day, Casey. Hope you have a hell of a weekend. God bless you. God bless you, too. And happy 4th to you. Casey, I was in the Navy for 9 years. The year after I joined, Ronald Reagan became president, and we loved him. First thing he did for the troops was got us a 13% pay raise. That was huge. I remember that. I mean, I remember reading about it. I was obviously too young to pay attention. It really is. I never served under somebody that we liked. So, you know, I only served under Clinton. And he was disliked. And there were some people who were like, yeah, we just think he kind of sucks. But they didn't really hate him. And then he did the cuts. So he did his big military cuts when I was still in basic training. And it was surreal because we woke up one morning and our drill sergeant wasn't there. And they had to call in the other drill sergeant to cover him. Because, you know, they swapped out. We had three, they swapped out. And it was because the drill sergeant was supposed to be on duty that day for us. He had to find off-base childcare because overnight, folks, I'm not exact. This is literally overnight. They went from having on-base childcare for soldiers' kids to closing the on-base childcare. So everybody at the base had to scramble to find daycare for their kids so they can go to work. And then that same exact day, we now had to march all the way across the base just to go have food.

0: they shut down half of the food halls. And we're like, we're a training battery. Like, what are you doing? So now, of course, eating took 2-3 times as long. I don't remember exactly how long. Because you had to march all the way over there. You had to wait for everybody else to eat. And, you know, times were all changed. You had to march all the way back. Then you get back to training. And this all happened, like, while at base. And from that moment on, and even after, seething rage and hatred for him. So, yeah, Bill Clinton was not popular among the troops at all. Absolutely no. No way. Absolutely no way. Casey, I have no problem with you having your pastor on the show. However, if you were to do Jerk of the Week, I wouldn't listen to those segments. I'd rather do something more positive, like Hero of the Week. Just my two cents. We've done that. We do Hometown Heroes regularly. It's an annual promotion. We did some more positive stuff. I did also the not so, what was it? The not so awful news of Casey. What was that? I don't remember exactly how I phrased it. But we do that stuff too. Let's see. This is Bobby. I'm the drummer for the band Worth the Cover Charge. Great local band, by the way. Wanted to thank you for being a part of the Battle of the Bands and allowing our band to be a part of it. Dude, thank you so much for what you guys did. We had, it was our second annual Battle of the Bands for freedomsystem.org this year at the Goshen VFW. We just did that. And Worth the Cover Charge, now back-to-back champs. They won last year. They came back as the defending champions. They won again. But we had three really, really good bands. We've been very lucky with the bands who have come out for the Battle of the Bands helping veterans here. So thank you, Bobby. Do appreciate it. You guys are fantastic. Put on a great show again. Everybody did. It's always a blast to have you. So looking forward to seeing you guys play again. Thank you for helping local veterans and being a part of it. All right, ladies and gentlemen, that's it. So here's the deal. I know we got some potential weather issues for most of you out there. So if you're going to partake in the firework festivities, be safe. Make sure you plan all that stuff out. Take time to really remember what this country was founded on. You know, read the Founding Fathers. Maybe read the Federalist Papers. Share that with the youngsters out there. They're getting force-fed socialist, communist propaganda every single day. Tell them what this country is all about. Maybe show them videos of all these Europeans falling in love with us and doing these videos saying, Europe has been lying to us about this country for a long time. Other than that, happy Independence Day. We'll see you next week.
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4: Another day of extreme temperatures. I'm Lisa Lacera, Fox News. The Northeast and Midwest baking under triple-digit temperatures in some places as we deal with record heat heading into the 4th of July weekend. 260 million people affected.
5: We're thinking that tomorrow on Friday, not only do we add a few degrees to our actual temperatures, but also to our feels-like temperatures as well, where we could peak between 110 to 115 degrees in terms of our feels-like temperature on Friday.
4: Fox Weather's Michael Estime. National Harbor, Maryland. The National Weather Service says heat-related illness kills more Americans annually than any other form of extreme weather. A former Olympian indicted on a felony vandalism charge. U.S. Attorney Jeanine Pirro says she has evidence David Hearn, a former Olympic canoe racer, forcibly ripped the liner of the reflecting pool on the National Mall.
6: We have witnesses who are disinterested, who have no motive to lie. They have no agenda. They're just working there, and they are actually witnessing damage to a national monument. We're going to go forward.
4: Hearn previously told the Associated Press he reached into the pool to examine the newly peeled coating. A grand jury has indicted Louisiana Attorney General Liz Merle on charges of intimidation and malfeasance after she was accused of trying to intimidate local officials who fought a law enacted by Republicans to overhaul local courts. Merle is accused of telling eight New Orleans officials, including Mayor Helena Moreno and District Attorney Jason Williams, that they could face removal from their jobs because of their opposition to the law, which eliminated the position of Orleans Parish Criminal Court Clerk after a man who spent decades in prison for wrongful conviction was elected to the post. Governor Jeff Landry has already said that he would pardon Merle as fast as the law allows. 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
4: Utah Supreme Court has denied a request from the attorneys for Tyler Robinson, the man accused of killing Charlie Kirk, to keep cameras out of the courtroom. That means next week's preliminary hearing is still a go. The couple who climbed to the top of New York City's Empire State Building has appeared in court.
10: Ivan Kuznetsov and Angelina Nicolau are free on supervised release 1 day after being arrested on charges including reckless endangerment and burglary. With no tethers, they balanced on a narrow ledge atop the Empire State Building's antenna on Wednesday and unfurled a banner. Then he proposed and they kissed before climbing down to meet police. They were the subject of the 2024 Netflix documentary Skywalkers, a love story about their daredevil exploits. Social media was abuzz about the incident, with the Empire State Building's official account posting a photo of Nicolau's outstretched engagement-ringed hand high above New York, with a caption reminding people to confine their proposals to the tower's observation deck. In New York City, Danya J. Powers, Fox News.
4: Florida law enforcement is searching for a missing teenager with autism.
11: Florida's Department of Law Enforcement has issued its first ever spectrum alert for an autistic teen gone missing from DeLand outside Daytona Beach. The new alerts became part of the state's toolkit for mobilizing resources for a person believed to be in danger, like amber alerts for children and silver alerts for seniors. A spectrum alert will trigger electronic road signs to display information and other emergency alerts to be issued. For this specific case, they're looking for 17-year-old Dominic Harris, who could be traveling to Alabama. In Miami, Eben Brown, Fox News.
4: U.S. employers pulled back on hiring last month, adding only 57,000 jobs, less than half the previous month's total. The Labor Department says the unemployment rate declined to 4.2% from 4.3% in May. I'm Lee Silicera. This is Fox News.
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12: From 21 Alive, I'm meteorologist Michael Morinelli. Heat and humidity continue into the end of the work week, but the return of some rain showers and maybe one or two thunderstorms set to arrive tomorrow afternoon and evening. That'll provide a brief relief from the heat, but we do still expect to be pretty hot and humid into the holiday weekend. I'm meteorologist Michael Morinelli on WoWoW 92.3 FM and 1190 AM.
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6: Ask yourself this question. Is it really worth holding on to that timeshare that you know you need to get rid of? Here's the truth. The average maintenance fee just went up over 17%. 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
7: He once represented his country. Now he's charged with defacing a national monument. I'm Lisa Lacera, Fox News. A former U.S. Olympian is charged with a felony after prosecutors say he vandalized the Lincoln Memorial reflecting pool.
8: David Hearn, a former Olympic canoe racer, is charged with a felony count of destruction of government property, accused by U.S. Attorney Jeanine Pirro of intentionally ripping part of the painted blue liner from the renovated reflecting pool last month.
9: National Park Service employees observed Hearn actually forcefully and violently pulling up and removing the bottom liner with both hands.
8: Hearn says he reached into the pool to examine coating already peeled and briefly touched a chunk still attached to the pool. If convicted, the felony can carry a 10-year prison sentence.
7: Fox's Jared Halpern at the White House. A steamy holiday weekend for millions of Americans from the Midwest to the Northeast, the nation's capital, under a heat warning.
10: And D.C. isn't alone. Nearly 200 million Americans battling temperatures north of 90 degrees through the holiday weekend. It's shaping up to be the hottest 4th of July in the Northeast and, of course, across the Mid-Atlantic states in more than a decade.
7: Fox Weather's Michael Estime on the National Mall. AAA says just over 72 million people expected to travel this 4th of July weekend.
11: So even though airfare is higher, gas prices are higher than they were a year ago, that is not stopping people from getting out there. Folks at AAA say most people are going to drive this Independence Day, just over 61 million, with another roughly 6 million catching a flight.
7: Fox Business's Grady Trimble in Chicago. A grand jury indicts Louisiana's attorney general in a fight over changes to the local courts. 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
7: A federal appeals court blocks the firing of 19 intelligence officers assigned to DEI programs.
10: 17 CIA officers and two with the Office of the Director of National Intelligence were placed on leave in February of last year and told they'd be fired. President Trump ordered an end to the diversity, equity, inclusion, and accessibility initiatives they'd been assigned to. A federal judge eventually last March blocked the firings, saying these were career officers in the wrong place at the wrong time and should be given a chance to appeal or apply for other jobs. Now, a panel of the Fourth Circuit Court of Appeals in Virginia upholds that ruling 2-1, citing the officers' due process rights under agency regulations. The dissenting judge says agency directors have unfettered discretion to fire employees and hopes the Supreme Court takes the case and agrees. Chris Foster, Fox News.
7: A hockey legend is coming back for another season.
0: The NHL's all-time leading scorer is not done yet. The Washington Capitals have agreed to a one-year deal with Alex Ovechkin, paving the way for the 40-year-old to return for a 22nd NHL season. Ovechkin was contemplating retirement, saying earlier this year that he'd consult with his family and the Capitals before coming to a decision. But in a statement Thursday, Ovechkin said in part, quote, "I'm healthy. I love playing hockey and competing to win. I'm excited to come back and join my teammates so we can fight for a playoff spot and have a chance to win."
7: Fox's Tony Genualdo. Ovechkin has 929 career goals, passing Wayne Gretzky in April of 2025 for the most in league history. New polling suggests the World Cup has excited soccer fans and gotten the interest of many Americans. The poll from Ipsos and the Associated Press finds about 6 in 10 soccer fans were extremely or very excited about the U.S. advancing. That's much better than the 25% of Americans overall who said the same. About half of soccer fans say the U.S. role in co-hosting the World Cup is going at least very well, but there's less enthusiasm for FIFA's role. I'm Lee Silasera. This is Fox News.
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12: From 21 Alive, I'm meteorologist Michael Morinelli. Heat and humidity continue into the end of the work week, but the return of some rain showers and maybe one or two thunderstorms set to arrive tomorrow afternoon and evening. That'll provide a brief relief from the heat, but we do still expect to be pretty hot and humid into the holiday weekend. I'm meteorologist Michael Morinelli on WoWo 92.3 FM and 1190 AM.
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5: On hold. I'm Lisa Lacerra, Fox News. The mediators for the U.S.-Iran talks say they're paused for now as Iran observes the death of its supreme leader.
6: Qatari officials say that will likely be after the funeral for Iran's supreme leader, Ayatollah Ali Khamenei. Those ceremonies are set to start this weekend, with the burial taking place on July 9th. The latest technical talks reportedly centered around the full reopening of the Strait of Hormuz, as well as unfreezing Iranian assets. Iran's foreign minister says Tehran and Washington will work to establish a communication channel to discuss any violations of the MOU. Iran's parliament speaker and lead negotiator admitted that nuclear inspections will happen, saying they'll have access to just two sites as of now.
5: Fox's Jeff Paul in Tel Aviv. Iran's supreme leader was killed in a U.S. airstrike in February. This is Iran's joint military command has warned that all oil tankers moving through the Strait of Hormuz must use approved routes or face what they're calling a forceful response. Former Olympic canoe racer David Hearn indicted on felony vandalism charges after he was accused of damaging the reflecting pool at the National Mall. U.S. Attorney Jeanine Pirro says Hearn was confronted by a Park Service employee.
7: Hearn reacted by shouting at that park's employee, saying that she cared too much about the reflecting pool, and why did she even care, since it wasn't her pool.
5: Hearn, who lives in Bethesda, told the Associated Press last month he touched a piece of the liner that was still attached to the side of the pool to see what it felt like, then let go after a park worker told him to. 8 days after the earthquakes in Venezuela, rescuers have pulled a 43-year-old security guard alive from a collapsed basement of a shopping center in the coastal town of La Guaira. 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